0: between the state and federal governments. The Commonwealth will provide $2 billion for grants and zero-interest concessional loans for enabling infrastructure. The state government will match that contribution. Federal Housing Minister Claire O'Neill says 20,000 of the new homes will be reserved for first home buyers.
1: This is going to be a really important part of the building of opportunity for Queenslanders. It gets us more homes, it gets us affordable housing, and it gets us homes for the people who need them most, and that is Queensland first home buyers.
0: Meantime, the Federal Treasurer has dismissed the latest news polls which show a lack of support for the budget. A poll conducted for the Australian newspaper found 60% of respondents think Labor's housing measures are a step in the wrong direction. And a poll conducted for the Sydney Morning Herald showed more than 40% of voters were undecided on changes to the capital gains tax discount and negative gearing. Jim Chalmers says he knew the changes would not be popular.
2: And so I think in the middle of a global oil shock, which is putting pressure on people, in the middle of an unhinged scare campaign from people with a partisan or a commercial interest in this, and in the context of a budget which is full of hard decisions and not handouts, I don't think it's especially surprising to see the sorts of polls that we've seen in recent days.
0: While the jump from primary to high school signals growing up and greater independence, researchers say it also triggers a significant decline in student wellbeing. Shannon Kirkwood has the story.
3: A study tracked more than 20,000 students in South Australia as they moved from primary to secondary school. It found wellbeing declined across every measured domain, including happiness, optimism, perseverance, emotional regulation, cognitive engagement, and life satisfaction. Sadness and worry increased. Researchers say poor wellbeing in the early years of high school is often dismissed as part of normal development. They say the wellbeing decline was independent of the developmental changes often associated with adolescence.
0: More than 80,000 Australians have made a pledge to drive so others survive. Drivers who've signed the pledge are committing to remove distractions, not speed or drive while tired or under the influence of alcohol or drugs, and to protect all vulnerable road users. Motorists are making the pledge during National Road Safety Week. Books are being uncovered around the northern Victorian town of Echuca today. The initiative is part of Stella on the Go, a celebration of writing with books of past winners of the Literary Award and shortlisted authors being found around the town this morning. Each book includes information about the Stella Prize, as well as an invitation for the finder to read or pass on to someone else. Turning to sport, New South Wales coach Laurie Daly has named seven debutants in his squad to take on Queensland in the first match of the men's State of Origin series. Tolu Kola has been named on the wing, Adam Finua-Blake in the front row, and Victor Radley, Blake Brayley, Ethan Strange and Casey McLean on the bench. Lock Isaiah Yeo will captain the side. Dylan Lucas is the 20th man. And in golf, Aaron Rye has become just the second Englishman to win the PGA Championship. The 31-year-old hit a 5-under final round to finish at 9-under, three shots ahead of John Rahm in second. He's the first Englishman to win the tournament since Jim Barnes in 1919. After being one shot off the lead, Australian Cameron Smith finished in a tie for seventh at 4-under.
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5: There will be more national news coming your way at 11 a.m. Good morning on this Monday the 18th of May. Till midday, you are with Michael Christian on the Mornings With program. This is City Park Radio. The time is 4 minutes past 10. Having a look at the temperatures around the Launceston area, Cressy is 13.5 degrees. The Launceston Airport is one more, 14.5. Up north at Lowhead, it is 15 degrees, and here in beautiful Launceston today, a bit cloudy outside, but anyway, it's 15 at the moment. We're looking for a maximum top temperature of 19. It'll be a partly cloudy day. The chance of morning fog, slight chance of a shower becoming less likely in the afternoon, and also light winds. Overnight tonight, it will be 6 degrees tonight, and a top tomorrow of 18. It too will be a partly cloudy day, the chance of a morning fog again, a slight chance of a shower, and also light winds. There is no fire danger rating today. The UV rating is expected to reach number one, which is low, and sun protection is not required. That's it for the latest weather. I'll give you some more updates after the news at 11. Let's kick off the morning with the with Chicago, and you're the inspiration.

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0: Yes, come on into the City Park Radio Museum if you happen to be in the city today. Bring in all your visitors and have a look around here. It's just inside the front gates of the City Park itself. On the left-hand side, Umi is your host today, and she will show you around the vast collections of older radios that we have here in the museum on display. She might even trot you out the back here to where we broadcast live, and you can have your photo taken in the seat here. I'll jump up and make you look like you know what you're doing, because I don't. So come on into the City Park Radio Museum. We're open today, open right now, and right through till 2 o'clock this afternoon.

Sheena Easton and the Morning Train. This is City Park Radio. It's just about to go 18 minutes past 10. From the Community Diary here at City Park Radio, we have the Launceston Scrabble Club invites new players to join them on Monday afternoon. That'll be this afternoon for one-on-one games. This is a friendly group who meet for one-on-one competition rules games. It's very casual and players can refer to their dictionaries at any time. The Scrabble Club meets every Monday from 2 to 5pm at the All Year Round Hotel, and it's on Wellington Street, South Launceston. Come along or go along any time it suits you. Drinks and coffee are available in the bar and there's plenty of parking right at the rear. For more information, you can call Diana on 0410 447 099. If you didn't happen to catch that number, you can give us a call here at the radio station, 633 433 44. If you happen to be listening last night, we did a Sounds of Stage and Screen. We did some great tracks from, Carol King. Carol King, Beautiful, the musical. I'm going to play one of them for you right now so you can hear what you missed out on.

Jesse Mueller there, and that was from beautiful the Carole King musical, of course, I Feel the Earth. And last night, Maureen, Vanessa, Mahala, they all ring in to say how much they really enjoyed it. This is City Park Radio, it's 21 minutes past 10.

0: Mr. Lotto here. If you need Lotto, we're open. If you need post, we're open. If you need magazines, we're open. In fact, we're open for everything, pretty much all the bleeding time. And weekends. Good, innit? So, what are you waiting for? Come on in. Invermain News Agency. Serving you when you need us most. Cheery bye.
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0: 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And Every Which Way But Loose.
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The King, Elvis Presley and Suspicious Minds. 24 minutes to 11 here at City Park Radio. And from the Community Diary, we have the Westbury RSL presents An Afternoon with Gary Pengelly on Sunday the 31st of May. Gary will be performing songs from the 50s, the 60s and the 70s. That's the 1950s, the 1960s and the 1970s by all of the great country rock, rock and roll and even more from 1 till 5 p.m. Platters and toasties will be available, and for all bookings you can call the Westbury RSL on 6393 1313. Gary Pengelly, Sunday the 31st of May at the Westbury RSL.

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Gladys Knight and her Pips, and that was The Midnight Train to Georgia. This is City Park Radio. It's 15 minutes to 11, and the sequel to Anyone, Any Which Way But Loose, of course, was Any Which Way You Can, and this is the fantastic voice of Glen Campbell.

0: 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Of course, that's the great voice of Glen Campbell. 12 minutes to 11 here at City Park Radio.
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0: 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This is Cyndi Lauper and True Colours.

The Turtles and Eleanor. It's coming up to 4 minutes to 11 a.m. And to take us right up to the national news at 11, this is the Backstreet Boys and Everybody. Everybody.

0: the Backstreet Boys and everybody. Coming up next is the 11 a.m. news.
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3: Hello, I'm Laura Devoy. The Treasurer is again defending his budget reforms. Today, it's testamentary discretionary trusts. Jim Chalmers says wealthy Australians are using the trust to avoid obligations in tax. Today, One Nation MP Barnaby Joyce described it as a death tax after reports future testamentary discretionary trusts will face a minimum 30% tax on distributions. Dr. Chalmers says the reforms are aimed at helping working people. Dairy workers in Western Australia have walked off the job today as they fight for better pay. Protesters gathered outside the Browns Dairy office in Perth this morning for the third time this year. They're calling for a pay rise in line with inflation and better job security and parental leave. The Transport Workers Union says the company has refused to budge on workers' claims despite 12 bargaining meetings since December. The future direction of community radio station 2SER may become clearer this week. Shannon Kirkwood has the story.
4: The University of Technology Sydney is expected to make a public announcement on the latest proposed emergency funding model in the coming days. Central News is reporting UTS rejected the initial proposal a week ago and a new plan is due to be presented to the board by Friday. 2SER faces an uncertain future after Macquarie University announced it would be ceasing its funding. 2SER station manager Cheryl Northey has said funding was secured until the end of the year, but a closure could occur as early as July without a viable future funding model.
3: A study has found sugarcane farmers near coastal wetlands in Queensland may be better protected from cyclones. Researchers from RMIT University used historical satellite imagery and remote sensing analysis to determine how flooding and vegetation loss in sugarcane and mango fields varied across the Whitsunday coast following Cyclone Debbie, a Category 4 system which hit in March 2017. They found sugarcane fields within approximately 1 kilometre of coastal wetlands showed measurably lower flooding and crop cover declines. The researchers say their findings suggest such ecosystems provide a meaningful buffer against extreme weather events. Volunteering Australia says barriers can be overcome for Australians who are unsure about donating their time. The theme of this year's National Volunteer Week is Your Year to Volunteer. CEO of Volunteering Australia, Mark Pearce, says cost of living is not the only factor impacting volunteering rates.
5: Those things are real barriers to entry. They cost us. They mean that there's money coming out of our pockets as we engage with our community. Additionally, there are structural barriers. Things like onboarding processes, perhaps police checks, working with children checks, those sorts of things can take time. For other people, there are barriers like a lack of access to transport or language difficulties or disability access.
3: More than 5 million Australians volunteered through organisations around the nation last year, contributing over 618 million hours. Turning to sport, Sam Walker has been named to make his State of Origin debut. Queensland coach Billy Slater has named a 20-man squad for next week's match. Walker will line up in the halves alongside Cameron Munster, while Kalen Ponga has been named at fullback and Hamiso Tabuai-Fido in the centres. Jojo Fifita, Max Plath and Britton Nicara are the other debutants. New South Wales coach Laurie Daly has named 7 new players, including New Zealand international Adam Finua-Blake. And in cycling, Jai Hindley is up to 4th overall in the Giro d'Italia. The Australian crossed the line 9th in the 9th stage overnight, with fellow Aussie Michael Storer in 10th. Jonas Vingegaard won the stage. Afonso Eulalio has retained the overall leader's jersey.
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0: More national news. Well, more national news will be coming your way at midday. Good morning, and this Monday, the 18th day of May. Welcome back. If you just joined us, it's a good morning till midday. You're with Michael Christian on the Mornings With program, right through till, oh, I just said that, till midday, didn't I, you idiot? This is City Park Radio, 4 minutes past 11, having a look at the temperatures. Now, right around the Launceston area, Cressy's shot up a little bit, 14.5 degrees there, 14.5 also at the Launceston Airport up north. Lowhead is 15.5. And here in beautiful Launceston today, well, we're heading for a top of 19, but it's 16.5 at the moment, so we're on the way. Partly cloudy day, The chance of morning fog, slight chance of a shower becoming less likely in the afternoon, and also light winds overnight tonight. Well, that's going to be number 6. And a top tomorrow of 18. Partly cloudy day tomorrow, the chance of morning fog, slight chance of a shower, and also light winds. The fire danger rating today, well, there ain't no rating, and the UV rating is pretty low too. That's at number 1. And of course, you're not going to need protection. It's not required, but keep your hat on anyway. That's the latest weather. You get some more updates after the news on the long lunch. And of course, the long lunch today is going to be none other than Chris Ball, followed at 2 o'clock afternoons with, that's going to be Sheila Hoban and Terence. He's in the drive time seat tonight, and he's going to drive you home at 5 o'clock.

0: Oh, nice long song there, Alice Cooper, You and Me. Always put that on when I need a... This is City Park Radio, 10 minutes past 11.
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0: And if you happen to be in the city today, come in and see a bit of radio history. Umi is your host today. She's, hello, Umi. I can just see her. She's bringing someone through right now in the studios, and they've come through from Queensland, all the way from Queensland, just to come and see the City Park Radio Museum. It's open now, open right through till 2 o'clock this afternoon. Umi may even give you a ginger biscuit when you come in.

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Remember just how good the feeling was. Put it proudly in my car, and my family listened 50 times.

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'66 seems

0: Kevin Johnson and Rock and Roll. Of course, that gave him the best times of his life. And Fiona and Lachlan, well, they're having the best time of their life because they come down from Queensland just to come into the City Park Radio Museum today. And we have Fiona in the... I shouldn't say I've turned you on. I don't turn many people on these days, to tell you the truth. Fiona is... good morning, Fiona, and welcome to City Park Radio.
1: Good morning. Thank you. It's lovely to be here. What Terrific. A great surprise.
0: It is a surprise, isn't it? I'm surprised I'm here myself. Now, this is from the City Park Radio Community Diary, and Fiona's going to give it her best shot.
1: The Strengthening Connections event in Launceston will be an opportunity for people living with dementia, their families, carers and community members to come together, connect, share experiences and build supportive local relationships. This free event is being held on Tuesday the 2nd of June at the Tailrace Centre in Riverside. It's on from 10:30 a.m. to 12:30 p.m. followed by lunch, and anyone impacted by dementia can attend. The contact is Dementia Australia to RSVP on 62 7911 02.
0: Fantastic. My job's in jeopardy, I can see that, Fiona. Anytime you want to come in here and do a program, no problems. If you didn't quite catch that number, 63343344, the young girls in the office quite happy to help you out with that phone number, Fiona. You're down from Queensland. Whereabouts in Queensland do you...
1: I'm on the Gold Coast.
0: Oh, wacko. That'd be magnificent.
1: It is lovely, yes. Mm-hmm. And we're heading to the beautiful time of year there, winter. Mm-hmm.
0: It would be too. And you're down in Launceston for a holiday?
1: I am. I'm actually getting my daughter resettled into Hobart.
0: Mm-hmm. And then you're a long way from there.
1: Absolutely. I drove up to have dinner last night and stayed over.
0: Oh, good on you.
1: And I'll stay a few more days because it's lovely. Mm-hmm. Yep. Tassie's just terrific.
0: It is fantastic, isn't it? And you've been around the place. You've been to the gorge. You've been to...
1: Not yet, no.
0: Not yet, yep.
1: No.
0: And you've been to see the monkeys.
1: The monkeys were so
0: fantastic,
1: much fun.
0: Aren't they?
1: And
0: yes.
1: I'm wearing pants with monkeys on them, mm-hmm. So it was very apt. I had to see them.
0: I don't have to get in. And Lachlan's very quiet in there. He won't come in here. He's very shy, isn't he?
1: Not normally.
0: No.
1: Lock.
0: No, he's not coming in. Fiona, lovely to have you in. I hope you enjoyed the City Park Radio Museum. It's certainly worth coming into, isn't it?
1: It really is.
0: Yes, and Umi's been fantastic. Did she give you a ginger biscuit?
1: Not yet. I've got my tea bag, so I need a ginger biscuit to go with that.
0: She makes you a fruitcake when you come in. Yeah. But anyway.
1: Thank you for having me on your show.
0: And thank you too. Here we go now with Looking Glass, and of course it's Brandy. The time is 19 minutes past 11.

0: The Looking Glass, this is City Park Radio, and of course that was Brandy, You're a Fine Girl. 23 minutes past 11.
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0: Elton John and Kiki D, 1976. What's that? 50 years ago. 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
1: I thought retirement meant slowing down. 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
0: You're back with Michael Christian on the Morning Quiz program right through till midday coming up. After the midday news is none other than Chris Ball with that great program, The Long Lunch. It's 28 minutes to midday.

The Strolling Bones there, and it's all over now. Of course, that was back from 1964. What's that, 62 years ago? This is City Park Radio. The time is 24 minutes to midday.

0: The Babies on City Park Radio, and of course that is Isn't It Time? 20 minutes to midday here at City Park Radio, and if you happen to come in to the City Park Radio Museum, Umi, she's a fantastic host, you can all come in. We've got about 5,000 people in the studio at the moment. I've got Sharon, Sarah, Pia, Nicole, is that right, Nicole?
1: Nicholas,
0: sorry, I didn't write the end of it. Eric, Connie, Larry, Bob, Ted, Carol and Alice, I think. We've also got Jim, and Jim is going to do a community diary read for us today. Not just yet, Jim, I'll let you know, because Jim is from Toledo, and Toledo is in Ohio. Is that correct? And
2: you've come all the way
0: from Ohio, Toledo, Ohio, to come to the City Park Radio Museum. Have you had a good tour?
2: Oh, very good.
0: Fantastic.
2: Excellent.
0: What a great voice. I can see I am in trouble here. He'll be, if he's going to stay, he's going to take over, I reckon. It's terrific. So, a community diary announcement from Jim from all the way from the USA. Here we go.
2: Hello, everybody. I'm announcing the Greatest Show Choir, featuring 150 show-stopping singers from Launceston, Melbourne, Brisbane, will be performing on Sunday, the 31st of May. This spectacular mass choir will be singing the hits from musicals such as Chicago, Oliver, Rent, Hairspray, Boy from Oz, and more. This event starts at 2 p.m. at the Grand Chancellor Conference Center in Launceston.
0: Fantastic.
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0: Fantastic, Jim. I think I'm in trouble. You might be taking over if you stay any longer. And if you didn't quite get that number, you can give the girls in the office a ring on 633-4-3-4-4. And you've been here very long, Jim?
2: Yesterday. We arrived yesterday.
0: And you're staying for a few days?
2: A few days in this area, about a week in Tasmania.
0: And then touring around? Yes.
2: You've been
0: to the gorge? Everyone's been to the gorge?
2: We're going to be walking there soon.
0: Have you? Geez, I'll put up the clothes, Simon. All these people get in here, I can tell you. So a whole lot of you. Enjoy yourself while you're in Launceston. Welcome to Tasmania. Welcome to Launceston. We had it all written out phonetically for him so he could get it right. He's laughing about it now. But all great fun. And thank you. Thank you, everybody. Thank you, Sharon, Sarah, Pia, Nicholas, Eric, Connie, Larry, and all the rest of the other group in the other studio there with Chris Ball. Thank you very much.
2: Thank you, Chris.
3: Thank you. It's perfect job.

0: Christopher Cross there, and the theme from Arthur's theme. And gee, what a bit of fun there. Wasn't Jim's voice terrific? He was from what? Ohio. They're all. This is City Park Radio. It's 13 minutes to midday. I better get up and close the door, I think.
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0: You're back with Michael Christian on the Morning Quiz program right through till midday. Local Tasmanian boys, this is Reno and Jade Marea, Dream Lover.

Won't Be Dreaming Alone. That was Jade and Reno Marea, and of course Dream Lover. Let's have a little bit of a flashback before we go, and Frank Sinatra.

chairman of the board there, Frank Sinatra and Cycles. I hope you enjoyed the music today. Coming up next is The Long Lunch. And, of course, your host for The Long Lunch today is Chris Ball, followed by Afternoons with Sheila Hoban will be in the chair there. And driving you home tonight, it's Terence is driving you home tonight at 5 o'clock. Don't forget, the museum is open right through till 2 p.m. this afternoon. I'm going to head there right now and have a ginger biscuit with Umi. Enjoy the rest of the day in beautiful Launceston today. Let's do it all again on Wednesday morning for the Mornings With program.

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2: Hello, I'm Laura Devoy. The Prime Minister and Treasurer have rejected claims of a hidden death tax. The government announced in its budget it will introduce a 30% minimum tax on the income of discretionary trusts from July 1, 2028. One Nation has described it as a death tax. Jim Chalmers says deceased estates are exempt, as are existing discretionary testamentary trusts. Prime Minister Anthony Albanese has reiterated this message.
3: What we have put forward very clearly is a comprehensive policy, and of course when it comes to trusts, if people want to continue the existing discretionary testamentary trusts, there's no change, they can continue with fixed trusts.
2: More than $65,000 in fines have been issued to landlords found to be in breach of New South Wales's rental laws. Since May last year, landlords have been required to provide a valid reason to end a tenancy, with no grounds evictions banned. Around 30 termination matters investigated by the New South Wales Rental Task Force were found to be in breach of the new laws in the first 12 months. Reporting found 84% of tenancies ended through renter's choice rather than landlord action. Australia leads the world's developed nations in its action to address sexual violence against children. Shannon Kirkwood has more.
4: The 2026 Out of the Shadows Index has ranked Australia top of 60 countries across six regions with an overall score of 83 out of 100. The index measures the progress toward a world free of childhood sexual violence. Australia leads the way on governance and accountability as well as prevention and justice, but scores just 70 in healing. At the other end of the scale, Saudi Arabia was one of the lowest scoring nations with 29 out of 100. The researchers say every nation must make improvements, in particular when it comes to plans and policies to prevent and respond to child and adolescent sexual violence.
2: There are calls for the University of Tasmania to consider redress for the 177 families affected by the collection of body parts without consent. The uni says the specimens were collected during autopsies between 1966 and 1991 and provided to the Rotter Pathology Museum. Some were put on display. The uni has apologised, but independent MLC Meg Webb says the government should consider further steps such as redress for families. Six companies have been forced to sell off their holdings in an Australian rare earths miner amid fears of foreign interference. Treasurer Jim Chalmers has given the overseas-owned businesses, which are mostly from China and Hong Kong, 14 days to dispose of their shares in Northern Minerals. The rare earths miner hopes to extract dysprosium and terbium in Western Australia's Kimberley region. The government views the company as a crucial part of its efforts to fight China's hold on the global critical minerals supply chain. Turning to sport, in cricket, Mitchell Starc took three wickets in four balls to help the Delhi Capitals defeat the Rajasthan Royals in the Indian Premier League. The Royals were limited to 193 and Starc was not required to bat as the Capitals reached their target with four balls to spare. Meantime, Josh Hazlewood's Royal Challengers Bengaluru defeated the Punjab Kings by 23 runs. And in golf, Aaron Rye has become just the second Englishman to win the PGA Championship. The 31-year-old hit a 5-under final round to finish at 9-under, three shots ahead of John Rahm in second. He's the first Englishman to win the tournament since Jim Barnes in 1919.
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5: And now to look at the weather information for the rest of the afternoon, a partly cloudy afternoon. A very slight chance of a shower becoming less likely in the afternoon, and light winds. Looking ahead to tomorrow, Tuesday, partly cloudy, 6 to 18 degrees, mostly sunny on Wednesday, 3 to 17, and sunny again on Thursday, 3 to 17 degrees as well. Our top temperature today should reach 19 degrees. And looking at the latest observations across our region, Cressy, 16 degrees. It's the same at the airport, 16. 15.8 at Lowhead and 17.2 here in Launceston City. That's our news, sport and weather to the hour. We'll check it all again for you at 1 o'clock this afternoon. Time now is 5 minutes past 12. Welcome to the Long Lunch Program for this Monday, the 18th of May. And in this first hour, we'll find out about hear from a lady who's doing some wonderful work volunteering in Meander Valley. In the second hour, we might preview the start of the Australian Music Theatre Festival, which is happening this week here in Launceston. But first, some great music. Here's the Odyssey Blues Band with Suzanne Hyatt and Lollipop Daddy.

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1: That's Lollipop Daddy with Suzanne Hyatt and the Odyssey Blues Band. And you heard it here on City Park Radio.
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0: Very soulful rendition there of The Very Thought of You, and that was Black Cat Moan.
1: In the centre of Launceston, on the edge of City Park, is a little piece of radio history. 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
0: Yes, and we're open till 2 o'clock this afternoon. We've got Jody and Umi on deck to show you around. Because if you'd like to be part of the team that show people around City Park Radio, like to volunteer, don't forget our phone number is 6334 3344. We're all volunteers here at City Park Radio, and you can join the team as well. And of course, I'd like to pay my respects to all our volunteers here at City Park Radio, particularly in this National Volunteers Week, running from today until next Sunday. And of course, a little bit later in the program, I'd like to feature a lady. I'm going to have a chat to her about her role in volunteering in the Meander Valley. She puts me to shame a little bit, I think, after reading her CV. Anyway, 16 minutes past 12, this is Wendy Matthews.

an album with so many good tracks on it. The album is called Lily and released back in 1992. Wendy Matthews with The Day You Went Away. 20 past 12. This is Mike McClelland.

I think you've got to go back a fair way. In Australian music there, Mike McClelland. And he's just a song and dance man. Here on City Park Radio, 23 and a half minutes past 12. From a solo single singer to a group. Nearly a dozen singers, 11 of them, that hail from Albury in New South Wales. They base themselves in Melbourne. They call themselves the Northern Folk for obvious reasons, because they come from north of Melbourne, to state the bleeding obvious, so to speak. Here's a track they released a couple of years ago now. Keep on coming over. This is the Northern Folk.

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1: Ah, good. Your foot was tapping there, that's for sure. Keep On Coming Over is the track from the Northern Folk. Heard it here on City Park Radio.
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1: 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This is Your Own Sweet Time.

0: That's James Blundell with a new track called Your Own Sweet Time. Giving Your Own Sweet Time is a great title to a great track to introduce my next guest at 28 and a half minutes to one. This is the National Volunteering Week, National Volunteers Week, where we recognise the people that give so much back to their community. And one lady who does a lot out in the Meander Valley Way is Christine Chilcott. Good afternoon, Christine.
1: Good afternoon, Chris.
0: Now, tell me, in your own sweet time, you do quite a lot for a young person out the Meander Valley Way, don't you?
1: Well, I'm a little bit here and there and everywhere.
0: as opposed to hit and miss.
1: Well, if you see a need, just do it. If you're capable, you just...

0: must do it.
1: Mm. Tell me a little bit about the Christine story. How long have you been out that way? Are you an old rock of the community that way?
0: I've lived here all my life, and I married a farmer, and then we had farms and et cetera, and did what you usually do on farms, milk cows and et cetera and so forth. And then I sort of, you know, children go to school and you go into the P&F committees and the sporting committees as your children come through, and then it's just a general thing. If there's something going on in the community, we just become part of it.
1: Yeah, we were out that way on Saturday with the footy. There's a shield caught on the ground out there. Any relation to you?
0: Yes, I have three grandsons that play with Deloraine Seniors, and I have a granddaughter that plays with the women.
1: Oh, gee, you've almost made the footy team out there. keep it going. a community stalwart, so to speak.
0: Oh, I think that's probably what it's all about. They get great enjoyment out of it.
1: Yeah.
0: Yes.
1: And what about you? Do you get a lot of pleasure watching them do well?
0: Yes, I do. I get a great lot of pleasure out of following them and seeing what they're doing. And also, aged care is one of my passions. On Tuesdays, I do a little shop with two other ladies at both the facilities in Deloraine. And I get great enjoyment out of that also.
1: Mm. Look, a little birdie tells me that you do volunteer work with at least 17 different organisations across the valley there.
0: Across my time, I did have that many books at once upon a time. I've only got five now.
1: Is that because you're in semi-retirement?
0: Well, I try to, but everything, my calendar looks very big. I'm not very tech-savvy. I have a calendar, and that's how my husband, David, knows where I am and what I'm doing.
1: Mm-hmm.
0: I use the calendar and my diary. That's how I work it.
1: And where to pick you up every night.
0: That's exactly right, as to where I am and what I'm doing.
1: So tell me about the five you've got left. You've got post notes all over the wall and calendar notes.
0: I've got 4K Children's Ward Auxiliary, and we're looking to do the mental health garden at the moment. That's what our aim is there. So I'm secretary there. And Neander Hall Committee, I just passed those books on to two lovely young not newcomers, but people who are going to start taking a role within our local community here. I'm on the board of Deloraine Neander House. That's a very important part also. And aged care, that is a thing every Tuesday, making sure the residents, we dress up in some silly costumes sometimes, and depending what the theme is. We were farmers last week for AgFest, and the residents seem to enjoy that.
1: Oh, fantastic. Look, a little bird tells me you're very good with a box of matches.
0: Yes, we've got a big fireworks coming up this weekend at Neander with our big fireworks. That started because we were coming out of COVID and everyone felt a little bit down. So the Progress Association and the Hall Committee here joined, and the community joined forces to have this fireworks night, and we have Reno playing also in the big hall, so it's a full-on night for the community to enjoy.
1: So that bonfire event you're talking about actually started just after COVID, so
0: yes. This
1: is not just a new thing. This has been going for a couple of years now.
0: No, and the community comes together. We have people coming to help from all ages, all brackets. The Hall Committee's just put a new big fire pit in, so you won't be able to stand too close to this one. And the community does wonders. It does for a small community, like all small communities.
1: Mm. Tell me about your other activity. You like to dress up a bit.
0: Yes, I've been an elf, a witch, tomato sauce, and mustard. Done some silly things in my time, you know.
1: Mm.
0: Actually done the Dying Swan at a concert at aged care. Just had a fashion parade from the op shops in Deloraine, we did. The residents like to find something different.
1: So, Christine, tell me, where did you find the time to bring up a family?
0: They've always been around with us. My husband, David, and I, we've always been part of everything, you know. We come and we go, and they've always been part of, and when the children had sports, you'd be part of that. And now the grandchildren with basketball and whatever, it's just part and parcel of what you do.
1: Yeah. And so do you think that the more communities could have more people like you involved?
0: I think it's becoming more difficult now. Volunteering Tasmania are doing a marvellous job in educating anyone who wants to become involved in things, because the paperwork now is becoming a little bit astronomical, you know, the working with vulnerable. I saw we lost a lot of people because they didn't want to go down that track, and now we've got to do courses to be part of our organisations, which is an important part also, because it's just the way it is now with legislation.
1: Yeah, and the liability and things like that. But it's not onerous, is it? Once you've done that training, it's a lifelong event, isn't it, really?
0: Well, yes. Once you've done your modules, or no matter what it is, across any organisation, it gives you another side of the organisation and a better understanding of what's going on. So, but it is difficult, and I have seen a lot of people say, "No, that's not for me," and have walked away. But it's still important to me.
1: How much of it is it that you think that the younger generations are moving out of the district, or do you see the younger generations coming back and they're going to take up the mantle for volunteering in their community? Because a lot of things get done and wouldn't get done without volunteers.
0: I think it's a personal touch. Mm-hmm. It's contacting the people. New people come into the area saying, "Would you like to come?" and "Would you like to?" And I think that's really the way to make people feel more welcome, especially in smaller communities. My daughter, she's with Make-A-Wish, which is an important part of her life. Mm. I grew up with my mum and dad being heavily involved in everything, and they got great joy out of it, whether it be, and same with myself, whether it be putting a piece of chocolate in somebody's mouth and seeing the smile on their face or whatever. Mm. That's just the enjoyment part. Money cannot buy that.
1: Yeah, that's probably a big thing, isn't it, Christine, with your volunteering, that the smile on the face is the just reward for the effort you put in as a volunteer.
0: That's exactly right. And sometimes just a simple, "Geez, thanks, I never thought of that." But we have to look after the young ones. We have to mentor the young ones. Just because we've always done it this way doesn't mean to say you're going to continue doing it that way. And I am not technically minded. Mm. I don't own a computer or anything. My organisational skills on the kitchen table with a pen and paper, that's how I work everything.
1: Yep. And I think, yeah, that's all basically you need to. You don't need to be a whiz kid at digital media or anything like that. But, yeah, if you've got that, that's great. But it's the effort you put in. Now, Christine, look, I can't go past telling people that last year you're awarded the Tasmanian Volunteer of the Year Award and Lifetime Commitment Award in 2025. Has that changed the way you volunteer?
0: No, not one little bit, it hasn't. I still continue to do exactly, and I think I'll continue to do it for as long as I possibly can.
1: Oh, that's good to hear. I thought you might have sat back and put your feet up.
0: No. I think it's called some of the community here say, "Have car, will travel," right? So the car comes, the car goes. It's a bit of a standing joke in the small community.
1: Christine, look, you're doing a wonderful job, and I'm sure that, you know, we've singled you out today to have a chat to you for National Volunteers Week. But there are a lot of other people. There's even more people in your community, in the Deloraine community, in the Meander Valley community, that all volunteer. But you're just the tip of the iceberg, aren't you?
0: That's exactly right, because nothing ever gets done unless there are volunteers. And whether it be picking up a piece of paper, or whether it be just visiting someone, or whether it's whatever, it's all part and parcel. It all makes a difference in someone's life.
1: It does. Volunteering remains essential to the Australian community, and it's great to hear that Christine Chilcott is still contributing. I'm not going to even guess at how many years you've been doing this, because they'll be giving your age away. I reckon you were in a bassinet, was your first volunteer job.
0: Yes, No, I don't think. I think you're being a bit kind there.
1: Well, I thought your mum and dad might have taken you along.
0: My mum and dad did, yeah. My mother was in WA and my dad was in Probus. Mm. My dad couldn't spell, so used to tag along with him so we could do the spelling, because we used to do his typing of his minutes. That's probably where it started.
1: Yeah.
0: My dad was... He was awarded a British Empire Medal for his services to football and et cetera and so forth. So, and I was awarded an OAM, and my sister Carol Fingal was awarded an OAM also. So it's in the family.
1: Oh, look, it's in the blood. Volunteering's in the blood, and and you get great rewards, just like you said earlier, the smile on the faces when you assist somebody is just what
0: that's
1: we need,
0: it
1: isn't
0: takes.
1: It? Yeah.
0: That's really all it takes when you walk into that lounge room and they start laughing and they look at you, and yes, that's really the icing on the cake.
1: All right, if we've actually... Giving you a thought about volunteering, it's easy. You just head off to the Volunteering TAS website and just find out more information there, or just run up to one of the many, many, many groups that take volunteers and offer your services. You can offer a couple of hours a day, a week or a year or whatever, but every little bit counts, doesn't it?
0: It does. No one has to be in my footsteps, but even an hour. An hour is judged, you know, and acknowledge them, people, that whether or not it's done the way you would have done it, it's still the same thing. They've given their time freely. So, yeah.
1: Yep. Christine, congratulations on a job that's continuing on, a job that you do so well for your community. Thanks for joining us today.
0: Thank you so much. Thank you very much.
1: That's Christine Chilcott. And as I said, we could give her all the titles under the sun, but... The one thing that she's so proud of is her volunteer work in her community, and you could join the many. And if you see Christine out in the Valley Way this week, say thank you, because it is National Volunteers Week. It's 16 minutes to one. You're with the Long Lunch Program on City Park Radio.

0: Paul Simon and Born at the Right Time from his album he released back in 1990, The Rhythm of the Saints. And Born at the Right Time, anytime's the right time to volunteer. Don't forget, this is National Volunteers Week, and it's the year, your year to volunteer, and volunteering remains essential to Australian communities. I hope you can help out your community in any shape, way or form you can think of.
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0: It's 11 minutes to one. We have national radio news for you at 1 o'clock. Denny, artist who is residing here in Tasmania, has produced a new single. It's called Hurt People.

this way. What's ahead to me? Well, I got no place to be. So please take me to see the world before I die.

That's a Tasmanian artist, Denny, who likes to explore the soundscape and has a sort of mixed it in a little bit now with a bit of hip-hop as well. Produced here in Tasmania, and that's her latest single release called Hurt People. Here's Tones and I with Fisher.

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2: 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Road trips and stops at the cafe. It's karaoke on the highway. Oops, too many lattes. The juniors, the seniors, talent pathways.
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1: 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Okay, Ross Stewart and Ronald Lisley to take us to news.

0: piece of music, I think, was made famous by the Four Tops, certainly from Holland Dozier, Hollander Mooi, and This Old Heart of Mine. Rod Stewart and Ronald Leslie on City Park Radio, where the time now is 1 o'clock. The Long Lunch Program.
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3: Hello, I'm Peter Hislop. The Federal Opposition Leader says the government's 5% home deposit scheme should not be available to non-citizens. The Prime Minister is on a blitz to sell cost of living policies and is in Adelaide spruiking changes to negative gearing and the capital gains tax discount. Angus Taylor says allowing visa holders to avoid lenders' mortgage insurance is putting more pressure on the market.
4: It is beyond belief that this government, one of their first acts as a government, was to say that the 5% home deposit scheme should not be restricted to citizens. It should be eligibility should be to anyone who arrives in this country. It makes no sense.
3: Ugandan residents are voicing concerns after the current Ebola outbreak in the DR Congo was declared a global health emergency. The UN Health Agency says there are 80 suspected deaths, 8 laboratory confirmed cases and 246 suspected cases in the DRC. It's believed to be a rare variant of the virus. Uganda's health ministry reported a case in the capital last week. Kampala resident Naomi Kayondo says the Ugandan government must do more than raise awareness about the Ebola virus.
5: Start to institute measures to avoid the spread of Ebola in Kampala and Uganda as a whole, so that there is a feeling of safeness, of security against this disease of Ebola.
3: Around 30 landlords have been found to be in breach of New South Wales No Grounds Evictions laws. The majority were found to have attempted to let a property online during an exclusion period following an eviction. The New South Wales Rental Task Force investigated 635 alleged breaches and issued fines totalling over $65,000. The Tenants Union of New South Wales says there are still properties getting through the gaps and not having penalties applied by the regulator. 6 companies headquartered overseas have been forced to sell off holdings in Australian rare earths miner Northern Minerals amid fears of foreign interference. Businesses are headquartered in China and they have been given disposed shares in the company, which is looking to extract minerals from WA's East Kimberley region. A study has found coastal wetlands are helping to protect sugarcane fields from cyclones. Laura Devoy reports.
6: Researchers from RMIT University used historical satellite imagery and remote sensing analysis when looking at sugarcane and mango fields in Queensland's Whitsunday region, focusing on the aftermath of Cyclone Debbie, a Category 4 system which hit in March 2017. They found fields within approximately 1 kilometre of coastal wetlands showed measurably lower flooding and crop cover declines. Thousands of hectares of mangrove forests and tidal marshes were cleared along the coast between the 1930s and 60s to make way for sugarcane expansion. The researchers say their findings suggest such ecosystems provide a meaningful buffer against extreme weather events.
3: Volunteers around Australia are being celebrated and thanked this week. CEO of the not-for-profit road safety charity Amber Community, Xander Alfitz, has sent a message to the more than 100 volunteers.
7: Whether you tell your personal story, or you work behind the scenes, or you volunteer for us in other ways, a big thank you from us to you.
3: And turning to sport now, and the Adelaide Thunderbirds are back on top of the Super Netball ladder after a 4-point win over the Melbourne Mavericks. The Mavericks are fourth on the ladder with 4 matches remaining in the season. And Romelda Aiken-George's milestone match was soured by a 57-63 loss to the New South Wales Swifts. Aiken-George broke Catherine Cox's record for the most National League matches.
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0: And now to check the weather information for the afternoon. A partly cloudy afternoon, maybe a chance of a shower, but not much expected, and light winds. The outlook for Tuesday, partly cloudy, 6 to 18 degrees, mostly sunny on Wednesday and 3 to 17. And much the same again on Thursday, except we should have a sunny day altogether, 3 to 17 degrees. Top temperature today should reach 19 degrees. And looking at the latest observations at 1 o'clock, Cressy 18.2 degrees, 16.2 at the airport, 15.9 at Lowhead, and here in Launceston City, It's 18.7, gave 19 degrees, a real nudge at 12:45. So we've reached today's maximum temperature already. But if the sun stays out for the rest of the afternoon, we might get a little bit warmer. You never know. That's our news, sport and weather. We'll check it all again at 2 o'clock and Sheila will have a weather update for you following that news bulletin. Time now is 5 minutes past one. You're with City Park Radio. Well, let's take a track. This is a duet between two old people of the music scene in Australia. Actually, sadly, one of the members has passed away, Harry Young. But he teamed up a few years ago with Bobby Marchini, who did a lot of singing in Hobart in the 1960s before moving to Sydney. Here's a track they recorded back in 2023 called Rock and Roll Survivor.

0: Harry Young and Bobby Marchini. Bobby Marchini hailing from Hobart. Big on the music scene back in the 60s, 1960s that is, sang with a lot of groups down there. While I was doing my research, another artist that did a lot of backing singing was another artist called Kerry Bedell, who went on to do more music in Sydney and went to London as well and performed with the Daily Wilson Big Band. So some great musicians coming out of Hobart back in the 60s, that is. Anyway, that was Rock and Roll Survivor with Marchini and Young.
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0: Australian artist Karen Lynn and the Circle is Small here on City Park Radio. It's a project at 1:15. Don't forget this afternoon. Afternoon's with us, Sheila, from 2 o'clock and 4 o'clock in conversation, 5 o'clock drive time with Terence, right here on your community station, City Park Radio.
1: NTFA Premier League action this weekend on City Park Radio is Launceston hosting Deloraine at Windsor Park. Both sides are coming off wins in round 5 and will be hungry for more. These sides last met in round 2, which was a close encounter until three-quarter time. Deloraine will be keen to atone for that result, while Launceston looks to continue its unbeaten run this season. Join Matt Donaldson and the team from 5 to 2 this Saturday afternoon for all the best of NTFA Premier League footy. 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
0: 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Of course, if you've got a smart speaker in the lounge room or the kitchen or something like that, just say, "Hey, play City Park Radio for me," and see how good your smart speaker is.

The sound of Tom Waits and Southside Johnny with La Bamba's Big Band. And the track called Walk Away. You heard it here on the Long Lunch Program on City Park Radio. 20 and a half minutes past one. Coming up shortly, we'll find out about a music festival happening this week. Of course, there's a big week here in Launceston this week. What with the festival, and we've got the Hawthorn playing on, I think, Thursday evening in Launceston. And, of course, the weekend, we have the supercars out at Simmons Plains. A very busy weekend. If you're coming to town, I reckon accommodation would be quite premium at the moment. But lots of things happening and lots of things to see and do this week and weekend. And we'll find out about this music theatre festival as well in the next 10 minutes or so here on City Park Radio. The Avalanches now with Nicky Nair, Jesse Lanza and Prentice. They're together.

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0: Very shortly we'll be speaking to Tyron Park, who's with the Australian Theatre Music Festival, which gets underway Wednesday this week here in Launceston. These are the Tullamarines from Adelaide.

0: They finished the Tullamarines from Adelaide and running on empty. Certainly not running on empty here in Launceston this week. As I said earlier, lots of things happening this week, including the supercars, the AFL footy on Thursday evening, and of course something that starts on Wednesday in this town is the Australian Musical Theatre Festival. And with me on the phone is the Artistic Director, Tyron Park. Good afternoon, Tyron.
1: Hello, Chris. Nice to talk to you again.
0: Is it wonderful that when you come to Launceston they know you and they know exactly where to put you?
1: Well, it is. It's one of those strange things because I'm an artistic director of a festival in a city that I don't live, but I've done so many now, it's my other home. So it's actually really wonderful. It's great to kind of step in and go, what are we doing this year?
0: Yeah. And, of course, when you come here, they put you in the same room.
1: At the Hotel Grand Chancellor, they've literally got me in the same room. So it's all a bit deja vu, but with a whole bunch of new stars and new shows and new performances for everyone.
0: Well, tell me about some of the new stars you've got coming into town this week.
1: Look, I'm so excited that every year we get to bring, you know, truly the best people that I know in music theatre, you know, in the world. And one of them is Delia Hannah. And Delia is probably best known. She sang Memory in Cats more than anyone in Australia. She did it all over the place. And she was in Les Mis, and Andrew Lloyd Webber took her all over the world in Aspects of Love. And we have a beautiful story, actually, because the very first show I ever saw was Les Mis, and she was on as Deborah Byrne's understudy back then, as Fontaine. And I sent her fan mail when I was 12 years old, and we wrote letters to each other for 30 years without ever meeting. And so she's here, and we've actually constructed a show where we read the letters across 30 years, and she sings all the songs that she made famous.
0: That's a special event, isn't it? That's one of the evening performances. I think it's Thursday, isn't it?
1: It's Thursday night. It's called Seeing is Believing. And look, what I try and do is I try and bring people who are there's so many wonderful singers, but who have a bit of a story, you know, story to tell, and, you know, whether they are from Tasmania, like Rob Mallett, who, of course, played Elvis in Elvis the Musical and is about to be Neil Diamond in the Neil Diamond story. And he's coming back to do his own show. And he's also, all these people are with the Tasmanian Symphony Orchestra. In fact, that's where I am right now. Excuse me, I'm in rehearsals with the Tasmanian Symphony Orchestra. And we did the show with the orchestra last year, and it sold out. And it was so exciting to have, you know, this extraordinary band of players, you know, this incredible orchestra playing all the hits that you know, whether it be Cole Porter or Rodgers and Hammerstein or Andrew Lloyd Webber, with these incredible singers. So that's a real highlight.
0: And, of course, that's I think that's on the weekend, isn't it?
1: That's on Saturday night in the Albert Hall and is selling really fast. I mean, we sold out last year, and it really is, you know, we've got not only Delia, who I spoke of before, but Rob Mallett, as well as Jared Draper, who has just finished Phantom of the Opera on the Harbour. We have Lorinda May Merripore, who was the title role in Anne Juliet and is about to go into Six. So these are the hot property of the best music theatre stars that we can find, and a big chorus of young students from BCA. And so it's a huge concert, and it's on Saturday night.
0: Yeah, of course, one of the things about a festival, you try to get a lot. It's not just come along, sit down, and listen to somebody sing, but it's also coming along and listening to a little bit of the history, as you said, talking with Delia. But you've also got some fun events on, like the choir in the pub.
1: Yeah, we've got great events that are, and also a lot of free events, choir in the pub, where you can go along, if you're a singer or not, go along and enjoy singing a song, get a beer at the

0: bloke hotel and learn a music theatre number. It really doesn't matter if you can sing. You get taught it and everyone sings it together. We've also got a song trivia at Duquesne on Saturday afternoon, where you can go along and the choir sings the clues and you have to guess which show it's from or which song that you know or who might have sung it. So that's a great afternoon. So there's a lot of free events. We're doing Busker's Alley, which is a free performance in Dickie White's Lane, where I will literally walk through the lane. And in that hour that it takes me to walk down the lane, we go through 100 years of musical theatre history. So there really is something for everyone. We've got a whole day on Sunday out at Clarendon Estate, which is really exciting. So the whole festival moves out there, and we do wonderful performances in very site-specific areas. We're doing Pride and Prejudice with music and the fabulous Nadine Garner, who a lot of people would know from television mainly, but she's a wonderful music theatre performer and she's also with the TSO. So there's really a lot going on.
1: I was just thinking, with so many people in town, do you find that they tend to go to every other event as well? You know, like, for example, you know, the people that are doing Pride and Prejudice, they'll probably turn up and be part of the audience for your trivia night or trivia afternoon. Yeah.
0: It's one of the wonderful, it's what makes a festival. So rather than a series of events that are on in a town, the festival is the thing that kind of connects everyone because you see the same people. And we have a festival bar called the Diva Den, which is in the fabulous new foyer of the Albert Hall. And so people go there every night and share stories about what they've seen and reconnect. And we've got people who've been coming, you know, for many years to this festival, and so it's the time that they all get to, it feels like a community of people going to a series of performances and then sharing responses to it. And that's what is wonderful about a festival. That's what a festival can do, is connect people in more than just one-off.
1: Rubbing shoulders with all the stars of the stage in the Albert Hall or anywhere around town for that matter. Look, there's an interesting show on called Well Behaved Women. I've yet to meet some of these, but I'd like to know more.
0: Well, look, this is a fabulous show, and we're starting our festival on with this on Wednesday and Thursday night. And I really wanted to do an Australian musical. We're the Australian Musical Theatre Festival, and we're so busy celebrating the best of British and American musicals. But it's so wonderful that this musical was created a couple of years ago and had a fabulous season at Belvoir Street in Sydney, and I saw it by the amazing Carmel Dean. Now, Carmel lives and works on Broadway now, but she's coming back. We've actually got the composer coming back for this fabulous night, and it's a whole series of stories across history told through the lens of the women that were there. So often the stories that we may not have heard or from their perspective. For instance, Delia Hannah is singing a song from the perspective of Janet Armstrong, the wife of Neil Armstrong, the first man on the moon, about her experience of that and about him being so focused on what he had to do and where she was in relation to that. So it's got Australian women in there, Julia Gillard's in there, and two young women who are in the swimming Olympics, speaking of Olympics actually, Kathy Freeman has a song in there. So it's a really wonderful celebration of like iconic women across history, and we are performing that at the Albert Hall on Wednesday and Thursday night.
1: I tell you what, I thought I'd seen and heard most shows, but I've never heard of frogs. But,
0: well, you've had cats. We've had cats.
1: We've got frogs, hey? Yeah, we don't do cats here in Leicester. We do frogs. But this is a whimsical musical, more or less, isn't it?
0: It's a fascinating musical. Look, it's a musical by Stephen Sondheim, who wrote so many fabulous musicals like Into the Woods and Sweeney Todd. But this is a lesser known of his shows, and it's based on the oldest play in the world, Aristophanes' play, The Frogs, which, can you believe it, was created for a five-day festival. So I went, there's something in this. And it's a beautiful story about, it's an ancient story, but a story about a man who goes down into the underworld to find an artist because he feels like there are things in the world that are very worrying, and he feels like the world has lost its way and the leaders have lost their way. And so he feels like we need to find an artist to lead, and he goes down in search of George Bernard Shaw. And along the way, he has to go across the River Styx, where the frogs represent the kind of people who do not want change, and so they
2: take your boat and sink you to the bottom, and you've got to get through them. It's completely mad and crazy, and in part written by Nathan Lane, who of course is a wonderful comedian and music theatre performer. So it's wild and very silly, and has a lot of people dressed in green.
1: Look, we've only just touched the surface here of the festival this year. Look, I think we should make mention of one more thing. Your festival patron, which is Nancy Hayes, AM. She can't be with us, from what I understand, but she will be beamed in live.
2: Well, look, Nancy Hayes is really, you know, one of the great moments and birthplaces of Australian theatre, music theatre, because she was one of the first women to take on a lead role in a musical, that of Charity and Sweet Charity. And she can't be with us this year because she's performing a role in Anastasia, which is currently touring the country. And we just didn't want to lose the opportunity. So we have none other than Rose Cooper, one of your fabulous people, who's doing an interview with her live. So a live interview. And it's at the Dill Pickle Club, which is a fantastic club that's all been set up in Launceston with acoustic kind of consideration, so you can play records and everyone in the bar can hear them. Mm. And so Nancy's going to take us through the songs and the records that really shaped her life and her career. And you'll hear those as Rose talks to her. And it's a very exclusive event, and it's going to be really lovely, a way to connect with Nancy while this year we don't have her with us.
1: Sounds like the icing on the cake, really, or the sherry on top, for that matter. Tyrone, that's a fantastic-sounding festival, and it all gets underway on Wednesday evening. Look, yeah, if you want to find out all the information, there's a website that's there. I think it's amtf.org.au. .org website. You can see it all there. And if you're lost for ways of, you know, getting in touch with them, check out the Theatre North website as well. They've got the whole program that is ticketed in advance, especially all the events that are happening at the Albert Hall. They can help you out there too. Tyrone, all the best for the week here in Launceston. You'll enjoy it. I know you will.
2: It'll be wonderful. Thank you so much. And also, I believe you've got a big celebration happening. Happy 40th anniversary.
1: Oh, yes. Exciting. We've been around a while here. Some of us have been here the whole time. Others have just come lately. But, yes, we're all volunteers here. It's National Volunteers Week. And that's probably one thing we should say about the theatre too. The theatre, all right around Australia, depend a lot on volunteer effort as well. So we thank volunteers. And if they can afford it, they should come out and see the Music Theatre Festival this week in Launceston.
2: Definitely. Thanks so much, Chris. You take care.
1: I will do. Tyrone Park, who's the festival director for the Australian Musical Theatre Festival. And as I said earlier, check out the details on their website, or you can go to Theatre North and find out the same thing as well. It's 19 and a half minutes to two. You're with the Long Lunch Program. We've been talking shows. We better take a song from a show. This is Anthony Warlow, and I Am What I Am.
3: Am. What?

0: One of those great show tunes, isn't it? Anthony Warlow and I Am What I Am. It was performed in Lacasia Falls, or Follies, if you like to say it that way. Don't forget the Australian Musical Theatre Festival here at Launceston this week, starting on Wednesday through to Sunday, 20th to 24th of May, a musical feast in Launceston. And those websites again, amtf.org.au or Theatre North's website to get all the details. 16 minutes to two on City Park Radio.
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Some honky tonk angels there. Dolly Parton, Loretta Lynn, Tammy Wynette, and Silver Threads and Golden Needles here on City Park Radio. Don't forget, tonight we have some interesting programs on a Monday night. Tonight we've got the Indian DeMarca program with Ben Hur, and then at 8 o'clock, Laura Italiana with Luigi, and then the Audiophiles with David Bryce at 9 o'clock. This is John Farnham and Hearts on Fire.

0: Actually, from an album called Romeo's Heart, and John Farnham and Hearts on Fire.
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Elvis Costello and Allison. Well, that's it for the Long Lunch program today. I'll be back again on Wednesday this week to do it all again. Take us to the news. This is Pete Cornelius and a bit of greasy R&B.

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3: Hello, I'm Peter Hislop. Over 900 people have been charged following a New South Wales police operation checking compliance on bail and apprehended domestic violence orders. The operation focused on the safety of domestic and family violence victim survivors, with 94 firearms and 48 weapons seized in the four-day operation. Acting Assistant Commissioner Adam Johnson says the number of people arrested is concerning.
4: But I think the message needs to get across a lot stronger to, you know, offenders and perpetrators of domestic violence that it's not the message isn't getting through. This is a stain on society. It's a scourge. And it's something that the New South Wales Police Force won't take a backward step on.
3: And if you or anyone you know needs support, call 1-800-RESPECT on 1-800-737-732. Grain producers battling mice plagues across several states now have access to a stronger mouse bait. Shannon Kirkwood reports.
5: The regulator, the Australian Pesticides and Veterinary Medicines Authority, has today approved an emergency permit for access to ZP50 mouse bait. Grain Producers Australia will hold the permit. GPA says producers are in urgent need of the bait in order to combat the current mice problems. The permit allows access based on moderate or high levels of mouse activity. Mice have reached plague proportions in Western Australia, South Australia and Eastern Australia.
3: People with disability across Australia are contributing to a campaign calling on the government to stop changes announced in the budget to the NDIS. A Senate inquiry will next month report back on plans to save around $37 billion over the next 4 years, with about 160,000 people to be excluded. People with Disability Australia has launched the Reasonable, Necessary and Ordinary campaign, warning the cuts could cause deterioration, injury and death. PWDA member Francis says people with disability are advocating for their rights.
6: We need people to see us as human beings, and we need you to stand up and change this once and for all, to help all people who have a disability to stand up for their rights and to have a voice.
3: Medical staff with experience working with previous Ebola outbreaks are being sent to DR Congo amid warnings of a global health emergency. The World Health Organization has today declared the outbreak in the DRC with 80 reported deaths an emergency of international concern. There are currently no approved drugs or vaccines to treat the variant. Head of programs at MSF Australia, Simon Eccleshaw, has told the ABC medical staff are being sent and are taking full PPE precautions.
7: Many Australians familiar with PPE through the response here to the COVID outbreak. This is an even higher level of response, and we'll be doing everything we can to make sure that any of the staff travelling into the Ebola affected area have the latest information and technology to be able to prevent themselves from contracting this virus.
3: The WA opposition says school students have been unfairly penalised for not tagging on and off free public transport. The state government has issued a total of $821,000 in fines to students under the Ride to School Free program. The opposition says the government promised free transport for students, but families are now paying the price. And in sport, Richmond's injury crisis is deepening, with the AFL club potentially being forced to pick a VFL-listed player in its 26-man squad for Friday's Dreamtime at the G clash against Essendon. Campbell Gray and Sam Cumming are the latest players expected to be ruled out of this week's match due to a hamstring injury picked up in yesterday's loss to St Kilda.
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8: for an update on the weather, and a maximum of 19 expected, and partly cloudy with a slight chance of a shower, becoming less likely in the afternoon with light winds. Crecy is now 17.9, Launceston 19.2, the airport 17.5, and Lowheads is 16.8 degrees.
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8: Good afternoon and welcome to Afternoons with Sheila Hoban. I'll be taking you through until 4 o'clock this afternoon. Hope you'll be able to stay with me, and more importantly, as I always say, I hope you'll enjoy the music. A very big thank you to Chris for his long lunch programme. As he said, he'll be back on Wednesday to do it all again. Anyway, let's get going with the Afternoons With programme, starting off with Tommy Emmanuel and Fear of Rain.

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Troy Cassidaly with Adam Harvey and their version of Rhinestone Cowboy. From our community diary, the Eclectic Artist Group is changing the locations of its exhibitions by local artists, running until the 10th of June in Launceston. Derek Dean's new solo landscape exhibition has been put on display at Steve's Grill at the Centennial Hall. Abbey Neek's fabulous pastels have moved to the Curry Club on Elizabeth Street. Finally, Ren Mahart's wonderful acrylics are now on show at Harmony in Quadrant Mall. The time is just coming up to 2:15 on City Park Radio, 103.7 and 96.5 FM. And we've got Thin Lizzy, Boys Are Back in Town.

0: Thin Lizzy and the Boys Are Back in Town. They are an Irish rock band formed in Dublin in 1969. And their singles, Whiskey in the Jar, The Boys Are Back in Town, which is the one I've just played, of course, and Waiting for an Alibi, were international hits. And several Thin Lizzy albums reached the top 10 in the UK. The band's music reflects a wide range of influences, including blues, soul music, psychedelic rock, and traditional Irish folk music. What's nice about the group, though, is not only were they from both sides of the border in Ireland, they were both sides of the religious concept at that time, which was a difficult period in Ireland. But that's a little bit about Thin Lizzy. And the time is 20 minutes past two.
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0: The Pointer Sisters and A Slow Hand. 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And this is Afternoons with Sheila.
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0: 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The Launceston Scrabble Club invites new players to join them on Monday afternoons for one-on-one games. This is a friendly group who meet for one-on-one competition rules games. It's very casual, and players can refer to their dictionaries. The Scrabble Club meets every Monday from 2 until 5 p.m. at the All Year Round Hotel on Wellington Street in South Launceston. So go along anytime it suits. Drinks and coffees are available at in the bar, and there's plenty of parking at the rear. For more information, call Diana on 0410 447 099. That number again, 0410 447 099. Go back to the music. Oh no, I think I might just hear from our sponsor first.
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0: Three Dog Night and Joy to the World. Before that, we had Deep Purple and Black Night. 3:13.
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Paulini and I Can't Make You Love Me. And before Paulini, we had Status Quo with Beach Boys and Fun, Fun, Fun. Taking us up to the news, we've got Boston and More Than a Feeling.

0: News, sport and weather brought to you by Bank of Us, the only truly Tasmanian bank, supporting Tasmanians for over 150 years. 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
2: Good afternoon, I'm Peter Hislop. The Prime Minister has rejected calls for a royal commission into femicide, saying it would just fund more lawyers. Calls for a royal commission into violence against women have been growing. Counting Dead Women Australia says 20 women have now been killed by violence this year. Anthony Albanese told SCA in Hobart the federal government already knows what needs to change.
3: But you've got to work out, what does a royal commission do besides fund lawyers? What we need here is solutions that we know. We know what they are. You know, we know that there's too much violence against women. We know what keeps women in these relationships.
2: And if you or anyone you know needs support, call 1-800-RESPECT on 1-800-737-732. The federal government is pushing back at a coalition campaign against new taxes on discretionary trusts. The federal budget includes a 30% minimum tax on the trusts, which is an estate planning structure used to distribute assets after a person dies. Opposition leader Angus Taylor has called the change a death tax by stealth.
4: This is a structure that most small businesses in this country use. Small businesses that are squeezed. This Treasurer hasn't got a clue. This government hasn't got a clue. You know why? Because none of them have ever worked seriously in small businesses. None of them understand it. They don't get it.
2: Some Ugandan residents say they were not informed of the Ebola outbreak in the neighbouring Democratic Republic of the Congo. The UN says there are 80 suspected deaths from the rare variant of the Ebola virus in the DR Congo. This latest outbreak has been declared a global health emergency. Last week, there was a reported case in the Ugandan capital, Kampala. Resident Daya Nakonde says many people are not aware of the seriousness of the situation.
5: I didn't receive well the news of Ebola outbreak in Uganda. Because I work in an environment where I meet many people every day, so it puts me on a high risk of getting also Ebola.
2: Australia's broadband provider says millions of consumers are missing out on faster internet speeds due to out-of-date hardware and equipment. In a survey of over 12,000 users, 9 out of 10 home Wi-Fi setups had room for improvement. It comes after 2.7 million households received an internet speed boost as cables are switched from copper to fibre. New research has found community radio stations are playing a critical role in local music. Shannon Kirkwood reports.
6: Researchers from Monash University say Australia's community radio stations generate an estimated $153 million for the music industry every year, and they broadcast more than double the volume of local music played by commercial networks. In 2023, 30% of weekly listeners discovered a local or emerging artist by listening to community radio, and 28% looked up an artist on digital platforms after hearing them on community radio. Researchers say the findings are encouraging for the Australian music industry during a time when global streaming algorithms are making it harder for local artists to be heard.
2: Meantime, the health of Australia's music industry will be revealed tomorrow. Music Australia will be releasing its second edition of The Baseline, which will provide a snapshot of music's cultural value. The results will help support a thriving and sustainable Australian music industry. And to sport, Manly's Lehi Hopoate and West Tigers centre Patrick Herbert are both facing suspensions. Hopoate will be hit with a match ban with an early guilty plea after he was charged for making contact with a referee while chasing a bomb. While Herbert can serve two games on the sideline with an early guilty plea for a head slam, he risks a three-game ban if he fights the charge and loses.
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7: Now for an update on the weather once again, a maximum of 19 expected. Partly cloudy with a slight chance of a shower, becoming less likely in the afternoon with light winds. Cressy is now 17.4, Launceston 18.9, the airport 17.6, and Lowerhead is 16.3. 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And you're listening to Afternoons with Sheila. I'll be taking you through until 4 o'clock, when after the 4 o'clock news, we have In Conversation, followed at 5 o'clock by Drive Time. And tonight's presenter is Terence. Terence has a chair until 7 o'clock, when it's Indiana DeMarca with Ben Hur. 8 o'clock follows Ben Hur with Le Ora Italiano with Luigi. And Luigi is followed at 9 o'clock by The Audiophiles with David Bryce. There are your programmes for the rest of the afternoon and early evening, so there's great music ahead, so stay tuned. Starting this hour off, though, we have Garth Brooks and The Beaches of Cheyenne.

0: Kingsley Looker and one of the Hermit Herbert sits, There's a Kind of Hush. And before Kingsley, we had Garth Brooks and The Beaches of Cheyenne. Garth Brooks, Troyal Garth Brooks, in other words, is an American country singer and songwriter. And he's the only artist in music history to have released 9 albums that were certified diamond by the Recording Industry Association of America, and that surpassed the Beatles' former record of 6. He did have a little bit of a hiatus between 1985 and 2001. I think that was due to personal conflicts between family life and recording, I think. And then he came back in 2005 and he's been working ever since. So there's a little bit out of Garth Brooks. And we'll go back to the music, and we've got Bobby Lewis and Tossin' and Turning. And I know all about that at the moment.
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0: The Shadows and their version of Chattanooga Choo Choo. Shadows, of course, we know as the backing group, original backing group for Cliff Richard. Originally known as the Drifters, before they changed their name due to the other Drifters in America. And they've served from 1950s to the early 1960s as his backing group, and then have joined him for several reunion tours. They had 69 UK chart singles from the 50s to the 2000s, 35 as The Shadows and 34 as Cliff Richard and The Shadows. And before The Shadows, we had Bobby Lewis and Tossing and Turning. Time is just coming up to, well, it's 19 and a half minutes, past three on City Park Radio 103.7 and 96.5 FM.
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Ennio Morricone and Amore per Amore. Is that love for love? Oh, no, I don't know. I'm not here. I don't speak Italian, unfortunately. I'd like to. Wendy Matthews prior to that, and Let's Kiss Like Angels Do. From our community diary once again, Westbury RSL presents an afternoon with Gary Pengelly on Sunday the 31st of May. Gary will be

0: 1313. 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

The Ventures and Ram Bunk Shush with Gloria Gaynor prior to that, and I want to know what love is. 25 and a half minutes to 4 on City Park Radio 103.7 and 96.5 FM, and you're listening to Afternoons with Sheila. Coming up now, we've got Missy Higgins and Forgive Me.

0: Do you remember Frank Highfield? 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

0: I wonder if that track had gone any longer, whether it had gone any quicker with those words. That was The Seekers and The Wreck of the Old, 97. And before The Seekers, we had Roberta Flack with Donny Hathaway, and You Are My Heaven. 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

a millionaire. If I had the money, I could own a mansion. No, I don't think I'd like that. But I might write a song that makes you laugh. Now that would be funny, and you could tell

Clifford T. Ward and Home Thoughts from Abroad. From the Lark Community Diary for the last time for this programme. The Greatest Show Choir, featuring 150 show-stopping singers from Launceston, Melbourne and Brisbane, will be performing on Sunday the 31st of May. This spectacular mass choir will be singing the hits from the musicals such as Chicago, Oliver, Rent, Hairspray, Boy from Oz and more. 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Presented by Vox Harmony, the City of Launceston Choir, Play It Forward and Jonathan Welsh AM. Well, that is the programme. I hope you've enjoyed it. We've got one more track to play, which will be Elton John. And I guess that's why they call it the blues. I'll be back on Friday night to do souvenirs. Join me if you can. I'd love your company. Until then, I wish you well. I hope keep well, keep safe. And I hope life will be kind to you. Take care. Bye-bye for now.

0: News, sport and weather brought to you by Bank of Us, the only truly Tasmanian bank, supporting Tasmanians for over 150 years. 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
1: Good afternoon, I'm Peter Hislop. A leader at the centre of a neo-Nazi group banned by the federal government has filed a challenge against a ban in the High Court. On Friday, the government banned the National Socialist Network, also known as White Australia, among other names, as a prohibited hate group under new legislation. But court documents show the group argues the ban is invalid because the legislation burdens the freedom of governmental and political communication, referencing a 1951 court decision which found the Menzies government couldn't outlaw the Communist Party. The federal opposition is calling plans outlined in the budget for a 30% tax on discretionary trusts a death tax by stealth. Discretionary trusts are an estate structure used to distribute assets after someone dies. The opposition argues the changes will impact small business owning families. Prime Minister Anthony Albanese says fixed trusts are not subject to the change.
2: But what we have put forward very clearly is a comprehensive policy. And of course, when it comes to trusts, if people want to continue the existing discretionary testamentary trusts, there's no change, they can continue with fixed trusts.
1: A warning, this next story contains the name of a First Nations person who has died. The First Peoples and Children's Commissioners are calling on the Northern Territory Government to scrap plans which would weaken the Aboriginal and Torres Strait Islander Child Placement Principle. The government commenced a review into the Territory's child protection system following the death of Kumanjai Little Baby. The Child Placement Principle is a framework that ensures culture, family, community and country are central to decisions about the welfare of children. Aboriginal and Torres Strait Islander Social Justice Commissioner Katie Kiss are among commissioners arguing any changes that make it easier to separate First Peoples children from family, community and culture risks undermining children's rights. The World Health Organization says an Ebola outbreak in DR Congo, which has seen over 200 cases and 80 deaths, is an emergency of international concern with medical staff on the way from Australia. The current strain cannot be treated by drugs or existing vaccines. The WHO says the virus has spread beyond the DRC to Uganda, but does not meet the criteria for a pandemic emergency. DRC Health Minister Dr. Samuel Roger Kamba says people were not aware the first deaths were caused by the disease.
3: People in the community said it was witchcraft. Now we realise that the first person fell ill in late April and died. The body was repatriated to a nearby town. It was the return of this body to a mining area with a large population that caused the Ebola outbreak to escalate.
1: Translation from the BBC. The future direction of community radio station 2SER may become clearer this week. The University of Technology Sydney is expected to make a public announcement on the latest proposed emergency funding model in coming days. 2SER faces an uncertain future after Macquarie University announced it would be ceasing its funding. Station manager Cheryl Northey has said funding was secured until the end of the year, but a closure could occur as early as July without a viable future funding model. And the New South Wales Education Department is celebrating Disability Recognition Week with a cover of This Is Me from students with disability. I am brave, I am bruised, I am who I'm meant to be. This is me. Disability Recognition Week celebrates the contribution of staff and students and promotes accessibility awareness in public schools.
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7: This episode of Building Inclusion was recorded on the lands of Aboriginal and Torres Strait Islander peoples across Australia. I acknowledge the traditional custodians of the lands on which this podcast is recorded and listened to, and I pay my respects to elders past and present. I'm Sam Drummond, lawyer, writer, and disability advocate, and you're listening to Building Inclusion, a podcast about Australia's disability strategy, presented by Powered Media. Australia's disability strategy is a national roadmap guiding governments, businesses, and communities to work together to build a more inclusive Australia. Each episode, we explore one of the strategy's priority areas. Today, we're focusing on safety, rights, and justice. People with disability experience higher rates of violence, abuse, and neglect, and often face discrimination or barriers when accessing police, courts, and other justice systems. The strategy aims to improve safety and justice by strengthening protections against violence, discrimination, and ensuring equitable access to legal processes. It prioritises support for people with disability who are victims, witnesses, or defendants, and highlights the particular risks faced by women and children with disability. In this episode, we explore these issues and discuss how governments, services, and communities can work together to make Australia safer, fairer, and more inclusive for everyone.
8: Jason!
9: Hi! You must be Rosie.
8: Yes!
9: What an amazing building.
8: I know! Look at the sandstone. It's so beautiful, isn't it?
9: Why don't we go outside?
7: We're in Hobart at Print Radio Tasmania to talk with Rosie Putland, a proudly disabled autistic advocate. Rosie brings deep expertise to her work, rooted in her own experiences, and is passionate about ensuring disability policy centres the voices of those it impacts. She's joined us using a walking frame.
8: I'm just gonna park myself up.
9: Do you want a seat?
8: Yes. Put your brakes on so you don't roll down the hill. Most important thing to learn.
9: Seems to be a thing in Tasmania.
8: Yes.
9: There's lots of hills.
8: Yeah, especially in Hobart.
9: We are in front of Print Radio Tasmania, and I understand that this is a place of importance for you and a lot of people around Tasmania. What brings us here and what brings you here?
8: Yeah, so we're here at Print Radio and, you know, there's the yellow sandstone building, and I just feel like it's really iconic, and I kind of feel like almost like I'm home. I just think about those audio waves and how they come through this building, but also how they reach out all through Tasmania. And I don't know, it feels like a place of importance. Then so many important moments in the last 2 years of my life have been here.
9: When did your journey of disability start?
8: I was born with my disability. I've had experiences of disability and of discrimination all throughout my life. Even from things in my childhood with discrimination and with experiences with the justice system as well, they're so deeply connected to my experience as a disabled person. And I just think coming into adulthood, it's about connecting all of those pieces and coming to terms with, you know, what it means to be disabled, but also what it means to have been a disabled child as well, without necessarily having that language around it.
9: So was that a light bulb moment then, where you realised where the issues had always been, you just hadn't quite understood it? Or?
8: Yeah, it's so interesting because it's like it's slowly, but then it's all at once at the same time. I don't know if there was quite the light bulb moment, but, you know, that slow rolling in of that self-realisation or that self-actualisation, you know, it sounds so high and mighty, but, you know, that is kind of how it feels in a lot of ways.
9: Was that difficult or helpful for you?
8: I think it was helpful for me. I remember being at the National Youth Disability Summit, and it was the first time I was in a space where there was just all young disabled people in the room. Everyone had different mobility aids. I remember we were sitting in the dining hall, and there was someone playing piano and someone singing and someone signing next to them, and there was the chatter and the hubbub of the room. And it, like, I get goosebumps thinking about it now, because it was that first moment that I thought, oh, I belong here. I'm in this space and I'm in this community. And even though I didn't know everyone in the room, there was those threads of connection.
9: When that happens, who benefits more? Is it that person with the microphone who is finally being heard? Or is it the broader community who is hearing those stories for the first time?
8: That's such a good question. There's benefits, but they're in different ways. I know what it's like to not be heard. And I know what it's like to have your story questioned at a really, you know, baseline level. And so that feeling of validation for the first time, or even for times over, you know, it takes you back to that. It reminds you of those times that you haven't been heard. And it's that little sign of progress. And the other part of it is that representation side and that broader community side.
9: When haven't you been heard?
8: Yeah, so I was having this conversation with someone recently about like a conversation that I was having with someone where I wasn't heard. And I said, you know, it brings me back to being a victim survivor, going through court and having, you know, the lawyers on the other side questioning your story and bringing up parts of your life, trying to discredit you as a person who's been through something and really difficult. And, you know, this is not unique. So many disabled people, you know, we heard in the Disability Royal Commission have faced horrific things in their life. And when we think about, is the justice system accessible? Do disabled people, are they able to receive justice? What do those processes look like? Are they obtainable? I think that's a bigger question, and like, I don't know if we have the answers to that yet.
9: With your contact with the justice system, as a victim survivor, what would have true justice looked like for you? And how could they have done that differently for anyone with a disability?
8: I think actually so many of the things that were put in place for victims did benefit me as an autistic person. So, you know, when I was going through the system, I was really fortunate to be able to record my initial interview and statement, and that was something that was able to be played in the court rather than me having to re-go through those sorts of things, you know, in a live trial, for example. And you know, if we think about that in the accessibility lens and how beneficial that might be for someone who has an energy limiting disability or someone who's autistic, who, you know, may not be able to re-go through that experience that is really exerting, some of the things that are already in place for victims are actually really beneficial for neurodivergent folks as well. And so I was really lucky, I guess, in that way that the systems had progressed to that point. And when I testified in court, I was able to do it remotely via like CCTV link. So I was able to be in a separate room with a screen, you know, just being able to see the lawyers and the judge, which was really like beneficial to me. It's weird to say, oh, it was really great. Like, no, it wasn't great. I was at court. It sucked. And like the rooms that were able to be there for me, there were like advocates that were able to be there to support you through the process. I was allowed to have as many support people in the other rooms as I needed. There was, you know, puzzles and things around to keep you distracted and comfort items and things like that. And so, you know, for me, I actually think of that experience, that part of it, went probably as smooth as it possibly could. And I felt really supported going through that, even though, you know, it's a horrific experience. And like, even though, yes, to seek justice, I had to go through that.
9: What about before then? Ideally, you wouldn't have to go through that process at all.
8: Yeah.
9: What are the safeguards?
8: Yeah.
9: What can we be doing to stop you getting to that position?
8: Yeah, I mean, we know that 90% of autistic women and girls have faced some sort of sexual violence. And so, you know, I think it's a huge issue, right? I can meet other autistic women and girls and gender diverse people and know that they've likely been through the same experience, but it's not talked about, like, even within community. And so I think there are steps, you know, going forward, like the National Autism Strategy, like Australia's Disability Strategy, that are taking that systemic, overarching look at those issues and how can we start to address them. You know, unfortunately, to be an autistic woman and girl at the moment means to be a victim survivor. Like, that's the fact at the moment.
9: And I'm very aware that every time you talk about that, including what you're doing right now, you're sharing a piece of yourself.
8: Mm.
9: And that can be really hard.
8: Mm.
9: When you're a person with a disability, but you're also advocating for so many other people, can you separate those two parts of you?
8: I think there's power in sharing my story because it can open up space. And I think that's, to me, the most important part is that, yes, I'm sharing my story and that's powerful, but it's not about me. It's about welcoming people in. And, you know, there's like a metaphor about, like, pulling people up the ladder with you. I don't climb ladders. So I don't think that metaphor is really going to work for me.
9: In terms of accessibility, ladders are bottom of the list.
8: Yeah, you're bottom of the list. But, you know, how can we make space in the room? You know, and I love the conversations about intersectionality when it's about, well, who's at that table? And then, who's at that table, but who's not at that table? And then, you know, we go out to the further table and it's like, well, who's not at that table? And we keep sort of going out in these concentric circles. And, you know, if I can be at one table that can open up some more experiences, more spaces for other people, then that's what I want as an advocate. Like, it's not about me, it's about how can I make space.
7: This was an eye-opening conversation with Rosie. Her reflections on navigating the court system as an autistic person show just how much access and support can shape a person with disability's experience of justice.
10: Hi, I'm Kate Eastman, and welcome to my chambers.
7: That's Kate Eastman, Senior Counsel, one of Australia's most respected barristers in safety, rights and justice.
11: There are other laws that give remedies for discrimination on the grounds of disability in employment. There's the Fair
7: Kate played worker. A pivotal role in shaping many of the recommendations from the Disability Royal Commission and has extensive experience advocating for disability rights, equality and access to justice. She welcomed me to her impressive offices in Sydney's CBD with a stunning view of the Sydney Harbour. I asked her what stories stood out for her at the Royal Commission.
10: I think it's sort of, on one level, every story stood out because everybody has their own unique lived experience, and how they want to tell their story in their own words was sort of something which I thought was really important. For me, I think some of the stories that really stood out were the stories of some women with disability, or the mothers of young people with disability, and just being able to describe the sort of day-to-day struggles, but in struggle, joy, hope, and a sense of a future that the world was going to be better. And so hearing those stories, which sort of on one level might seem to have a contradiction because there was a lot of hardship and grief in some cases, but also just that optimism that was there, well, I think was a really quite something. When I was doing the Royal Commission, my number one thing was to ensure that we heard from people with lived experience in their own words. And you would imagine in a Royal Commission, sort of a lot of formality about that. And a lot of lawyers sort of circling around who asked the questions. So I wanted to try to make it really different to what people would expect from a court setting or the way in which evidence would normally be given. So I think the stories I hope I drew out and the stories that people remember is also that we were able to take our evidence and allow people to share their stories in really different ways.
9: So out of that 222 recommendations, that's a lot to digest for anyone, mm-hmm. whether you're a member of the public or a lawyer working in this every day. What are the recommendations from that you see as the most pressing?
10: So that's a tricky one for me as having a role as counsel assisting, because our job was to really base our recommendations on the evidence that we heard and based on the submissions that we received, rather than the commissioners or the counsel assisting so saying this is a really red hot issue and we want to see that done. We wanted to make sure that those recommendations reflected the community. I think the two pressing areas for me was identifying the need for wholesale systemic change to really achieve true equality in that sense of substantive equality, as opposed to sort of tinkering around the edges. And the other thing which came through really strongly on recommendations is how do you change attitudes? And our findings from the Royal Commission were very much that attitudes were often the sort of key barrier or key block. And so thinking about changing attitudes is about changing culture, perceptions. And so perhaps as a lawyer, I default back to often a human rights framework to say sometimes the law should be pushing a little bit ahead, because changes in the law, particularly around the way in which people are treated to achieve equality and non-discrimination, can start to change attitudes. And I think our time during the Royal Commission coincided with the release of the Respect at Work report. And that report, which made a lot of recommendations as well, really galvanised people's attitudes towards sexual harassment in workplaces, and we've seen huge changes in a relatively short period of time. And I was sort of hoping maybe we could sort of capture that spirit of the community saying, we need to do more, we need to change our attitudes, not just change the law. So that's sort of what I was aiming at. And that's why I thought those were the two sort of big recommendations.
9: One of the core outcome areas for the disability strategy is safety, rights and justice. What do you think that means for people with disability?
10: So safety can be a double-edged sword for people with disability, because there should be dignity in risk. And this was a really strong theme that came out of the work of the Royal Commission, is that people with disability are entitled to safe working environments, safe living environments, safe travelling environments, just like everybody else. It's not a different form of safety. But often I think those unconscious bias or attitudes that people with disability are vulnerable people, inherently vulnerable, and therefore need special protection and a higher level of safety, is that the objective of achieving safety can often be a way of restricting both rights and identity. So we need to have a proper discussion about what safety means for people with disability that is a rights-based focus and understands dignity of risk. So in that, you know, that's, I think, we tried in the Royal Commission to have those discussions, but I think often the attitudes about keeping people with disability safe sort of prevailed over their rights, opportunities and expectations. And so low expectations then came with this sense that you need special protection because you're a person who lives with disability.
9: Can you just expand on that low expectations point? How can low expectations for people with disability be damaging?
10: Very much so, because the idea of low expectations can be as a result of sort of direct overt bias or discrimination. And that is just that you start with an assumption that people with disability, because of their disability, are not as functionally able to participate in society, be it at school, be it at work, or be it in sort of general activities and life. And so the low expectation means that often decisions are made that people with disability sort of check out at particular levels of education, or that a whole range of assumptions are just made about a person with disability, that those doors are not open for people with disability, and that it becomes a sort of self-perpetuating cycle. So one of the things for me around low expectation is really, how do we tap into those unconscious biases that sit within us? And what is it about the way somebody looks or presents or speaks that somehow does that little trigger in our brain that the person is not going to be qualified to do the job or not able to participate in a particular activity? And so that was that's a very strong theme again coming out of the Royal Commission. But those low expectations you could often sort of see happen at a deep unconscious level, that the person engaged in that was not even aware that they were saying or manifesting that idea of low expectation.
9: Mm. One place that we do see that a lot is the justice system, and in particular the criminal justice system, where people with disability are more likely to be on all sides.
10: Mm-hmm.
9: How do you think the justice system in general, be it the courts or the legal profession or the police, can get better at accommodating people with disabilities, and also having more people involved as police or lawyers or judges?
10: So it comes back to those attitudes that we're talking about earlier, is how do we change attitudes around disability? It's difficult in some aspects of the justice system, particularly in the criminal law, because where a person's disability might also account for behaviour that's against our social norms or breaches our criminal laws, finding a way of bringing a conversation of disability into that can be quite tricky and difficult. And we haven't quite got there on the language or the ways in which we do that. So the Royal Commission again looked at the justice system a lot, and again a very profound impact on children and young people with disability, and we've got a lot of work to do there. I would like to sort of see that disability and awareness of disability is almost like a core component of not just what you study at law school, but more specifically what you study in that work that you have to do between finishing law school and becoming a practitioner. So all that practical training and the learning, the craft of being a lawyer, not just the law, is the place where we really need to build in some sort of, I think, strong work on improving awareness of disability.
9: Mm.
10: I think it's a fantastic initiative that the courts are now bringing assistance animals into the court as therapy and support. That was very much a feature of what we try to do at the Royal Commission. But just having support animals is not enough. There's a wholesale understanding of disability woven into our legal system. So that's a huge area. Whether we accomplish that in my lifetime, I'd like to be optimistic about that. But I think this is a very long journey and it's intergenerational. So it's the next generation of lawyers, I think, who will pick up and take this forward.
9: Thanks for inviting me up to your chambers.
10: Very welcome to come up here and see a bit of Sydney from a slight height.
12: Hi, Jen. Thanks for having me.
10: Thanks for being here.
12: It's a good place to sit.
10: It's lovely.
7: I'm at Melbourne University to speak with Jen Hargrave. Jen, who has low vision, is a respected disability advocate, researcher, and policy specialist focused on safety, rights, and justice for people with disability. Through her work with research teams at the UNI, researcher and policy specialist focused on safety, rights, and justice for people with disability. Through her work with research teams at the UNI,

0: And particularly with women with disabilities, what does safety mean to you as a woman with a disability?
1: Ooh, no one's ever asked me that before, Sam. Feeling comfortable with who you are and not fearing what's around the corner, not having that sense of impending doom. And I think for many of us, it's feeling like other people with disabilities are okay too. I think a lot of us are pretty community-minded and are really aware of each other's experiences.
0: There's been talk, I think, particularly since the Royal Commission, about the experiences of women with disabilities and the prevalence of violence, abuse, neglect and exploitation. Have we come forward in our journey? Are there things that we're doing better than we were?
1: It's disheartening because my whole career we've been studying the same kinds of stats about the same kinds of statistics about the prevalence of violence against people with disabilities and particularly women and girls with disabilities. And when I do think about safety and some of the data we have had access to through, for example, Australia's National Safety Survey, Personal Safety Survey, we see safety across different realms of our lives. So there's safety in public spaces like here, which, you know, for example, people from the short stature community have been really vocal about their experiences of safety in community and also safety online. And those two things are pretty closely related sometimes around how footage of us gets shared. And I think how we're treated in public has a big impact on how we feel in private spaces as well, and whether we feel like if we're unsafe in private spaces, we'd be safe to come out in public spaces. And for men with disabilities, violence in public spaces is more prevalent. But also in private homes where women and girls with disabilities experience more violence than men with disabilities. And then we're also in institutional and service environments which have a high prevalence of violence too. And from some of the things I've looked at going over court cases and so on, again, we see some gender differences there because men with disabilities might be more likely to experience violence in public spaces in service settings and women more so in private spaces like showers and bathrooms and bedrooms.
0: Yeah. Why? What's behind all that?
1: Massive power structures. Yeah, I think having a power analysis of how it all works with, you know, say staff in service settings being pressured by management, then staff pressuring residents, and then residents having a hierarchy among them.
0: What does the journey look like for you to address those barriers? And I know you've been doing it for decades now. And maybe that's a really fraught question because, as you say, we're just doing the same thing. Mm. We're seeing the same stats. Mm. We're saying the same things. Mm. How do we get from where we are now to a place of safety and justice for people with disabilities?
1: I think awareness has grown a lot. For me, growing up, I did have disability inclusion on my radar and knowledge of disability rights came later. But it wasn't until I was in my 30s that I became aware of women and girls' rights and feminism. I think younger people today have got much stronger awareness of all those things. And in government plans and strategies, I see different groups written about much more. Women and girls get listed much more in government plans and strategies. But I think I've felt a few cycles now in my career where, and I don't know if you relate to this, but in the beginning you feel like, oh, maybe this next training program will help. Maybe this next Royal Commission or this next inquiry or this next piece of law reform or this next regulation or this next pilot program. And we hold out hope that these small things will make a difference, but we're not seeing big moves around increasing equality across the board for Australians. But the thing that has really kept me motivated and interested much of the time has been the work of self-advocacy and peer support groups. And here in Melbourne, we've got an amazing legacy from the DNA.

0: institutionalisation movement. And I think of Russ House down in Flinders Lane in Melbourne, where a lot of self-advocacy groups meet. And there's people who are deafblind, people with acquired brain injury, people with intellectual disabilities who have lost their children to child protection. And they're in there day in, day out, working together, building community, supporting each other, sharing information about how their legal rights might work, how inaccessible public transport timetables might work, what to do if you feel vilified, what to do if you've been abused.
1: A lot of the stuff that you've talked to me about is relying on self-advocacy.
0: Mm.
1: Can you talk to me about administrative burden?
0: Yeah. Administrative burden is a huge thing for people with disabilities and for women with disabilities. If we are hoping to access a family violence refuge and that is not accessible, there's administrative burden on us and our team to then find alternative crisis accommodation. And that might end up being something that's not purpose-built for family violence, so therefore less safe and less supported. And it's also administrative burden was one of the things we found in a University of New South Wales study that becomes a barrier for women and girls to access the NDIS because they're busy doing administration for the other people in their lives and don't have the time and capacity to be prioritising applications for the NDIS. Yeah.
1: How does social media interact with that world? It's changed the way that a lot of us have lived, but also changed the way that community perceptions work with disability. Mm. Is social media working in favour of safety or making it harder?
0: It's tricky to make a call on where the balance falls. Some of the things I think about is evidence that the Royal Commission heard around what's unsafe online. For people with disabilities, having our images shared and being bullied and so on. And I also think about the connections that we're able to establish for those of us who are housebound or not, or have communication and access barriers to meeting up with people. That's particularly important, or geographical barriers. But there's also a massive digital divide for people with disabilities who may not have the financial access to the internet and smart devices, or living regionally may not have connectivity or may have dexterity barriers to using those devices independently. So if they do use them, other people are controlling their use. And some of the most exciting projects I've seen have been around empowering people with disabilities to use technology. And that can open up opportunities for social connection, which can create safety as well as risk.
2: Jenna's worked closely with survivors of abuse and violence, ensuring their voices inform research and reform. In one study, she interviewed people who had experienced sexual violence, asking them what justice and recovery would mean in their own terms.
0: They have talked about wanting justice, and for them that might be having what's happened to them recognised by an authority, whether that was their school or a court, or their family, or the person that did it to them, apologising. And part of what many of them have spoken about wanting is education for the people around them around the impact of what has happened to them as well. They want what happened to them not to be lost and to help other people in the long run. But also for the people around them to be able to support them.
2: That was Jen Hargrave sharing her perspective on the lived realities behind the statistics and what it means for many people with disability who are survivors of violence. You've been listening to the Building Inclusion episode focusing on safety, rights and justice for people with disability. I learned a lot from Kate Eastman SC in Sydney and Rosie Putland in Hobart, talking about her own experiences navigating the justice system. These discussions remind us that listening to the voices of those with lived experience is essential if we want real change. This has been Building Inclusion, Australia's disability strategy podcast, hosted by me, Sam Drummond, presented by Powered Media, produced by Eliza Hull, recorded by Ascent Media. Thanks for listening.

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3: Good afternoon, I'm Peter Hislop. The Federal Treasurer says opposition claims of a death tax by stealth amount to a scare campaign. A 30% tax will be introduced with the objective of ending the practice of wealthy people splitting up income using a discretionary trust, but it's also an estate structure which can be used to distribute assets after a person dies. Jim Chalmers says other options are available.
4: I think in this regard, it's best not to listen to the scare campaigns from people who have a partisan or a commercial interest in this. We're making sensible, common sense changes. People are entirely free to set up fixed testamentary trusts after 2028 if that's how they would like to avoid paying the minimum tax.
3: US President Donald Trump has warned Iran the clock is ticking as Iranian authorities say a lack of compromise from Washington in response to their proposed peace deal could lead to an impasse in negotiations. In a post to social media, President Trump says they better get moving fast or there won't be anything left of them. Grain producers battling mice plagues across several states now have access to a stronger mouse bait. Shannon Kirkwood reports.
5: The regulator, the Australian Pesticides and Veterinary Medicines Authority, has today approved an emergency permit for access to ZP50 mouse bait. Grain Producers Australia will hold the permit. GPA says producers are in urgent need of the bait in order to combat the current mice problems. The permit allows access based on moderate or high levels of mouse activity. Mice have reached plague proportions in Western Australia, South Australia and Eastern Australia.
3: The World Health Organization is warning an Ebola outbreak in the Democratic Republic of Congo is a public health emergency of international concern. Australian medical staff are among those being sent to the DRC in an attempt to contain the strain, with no drug or vaccine treatments currently available. While it has spread to Uganda, officials say it does not meet the criteria for a pandemic emergency. New South Wales police have arrested over 900 people following a four-day statewide compliance operation checking people on bail and apprehended domestic violence orders. Acting Assistant Commissioner Adam Johnson says the number of people found to be breaking the law is far too high.
6: In addition to, you know, offenders and suspects taking responsibility and stopping engaging in cowardly behaviour, I think victims need to realise as well that, you know, don't sit back in silence. You need to speak up and you need to know that you've got the right support.
3: And if you or anyone you know needs help, call 1-800-RESPECT on 1-800-737-732. Turning to sport, and Queensland coach Billy Slater has named a 20-man squad for next week's State of Origin match. Sam Walker has been named to make his State of Origin debut. Walker will line up in the halves alongside Cameron Munster, while Kalen Ponga has been named at fullback and Hamiso Tabuai-Fadou in the centres. New South Wales coach Laurie Daly has named 7 new players, including New Zealand international Adin Fanua-Blake. Wet conditions to continue in eastern states and sunny in the west. The Weather Bureau's Sarah Scully has tomorrow's forecast.
7: Now, we've got this trough of low pressure that's continuing to bring wet weather to eastern parts of the country that's going to gradually contract eastwards. Also, a weak trough will pass across southern parts of Victoria and Tasmania, bringing a few showers with it. While out in the west, this high pressure system will gradually move into the Bight and bring generally dry and settled weather to much of the remainder, with just a few unseasonal showers.
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0: 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Now, once again, we thank the Community Radio Network for their service and, of course, an indication that community radio is all around, well, other than the world, of course, also in the country. Before all that, I'd like to let you know, what are we expecting for the weather? Well, firstly with Bernie, we've got clear for the rest of the evening. Winds northwesterly, turning southwesterly in the evening. Tomorrow, a low of 6 and a high of 16. Medium chance of showers, most likely in the morning. Mostly sunny, Arvo. Light winds becoming westerly in the middle of the day, then tending southwesterly in the early Arvo. Scooching now over to Devonport, we got partly cloudy for the rest of the evening. Tuesday is a low of 6 and a high of 17. Partly cloudy, slight chance of a shower in the morning and afternoon. Light winds becoming west to northwesterly in the middle of the day, then tending west to northwesterly in the early Arvo. Here in good old Lonnie, we got partly cloudy for the rest of the evening. Light winds tomorrow, a low of 6 and a high of 17. Partly cloudy. The slight chance of morning fog, a Lonnie classic. A slight chance of a shower as well, and light winds. Down in Hobart, we've got cloudy for the rest of the evening, and a slight chance of shower and light winds. A low of 8 and a high of 16, partly cloudy, slight chance of a shower, light winds becoming northwesterly in the morning, then tending westerly in the early Arvo. For the capital cities from around the country, we've got Sydney, currently on 18.2, 15 to 20 degrees tomorrow and raining. Melbourne's 15.1, 10 to 16, shower 2 tomorrow. Brizzy, Brisbane, 21.1, 19 to 24 and rain. Perth, 20.4, 9 to 24 and sunny. Good old Adelaide, 16.5, 13 to 18, showers easing. Canberra's 14.8, 9 to 14 and rain. In good old Darwin, last but not least, nice and crispy over there at 30.4, 24 to 32, a shower or two. Now for the latest weather observations from around the central north. We've got Lowhead currently at 24.9 degrees, Cressy at 13.9 degrees, the airport at 13.6 degrees, good old Lonnie here in the studio, it's 14.6 degrees. Also, a good reminder that sun protection tomorrow is not recommended, as UV index is predicted to reach 1.

0: That was a bit of a taste with a theme from Taxi Driver to get you in to the program. Well, hello once again. This is Terrence and...
1: Hello everyone, this is Freya.
0: Welcome. This is Monday Drive Time, co-presenting this. You do have the audacity to be here.
1: Look, I think I have too much audacity, honestly. No, thanks for having me, Terrence. We're going to be talking some randomness. I brought some music along as well.
0: Some music.
1: Mm-hmm.
0: Yep. And starting with this first bit of music, this is actually your dad, Jacob Booth.
1: Oh!
0: Performing
1: wonderful.
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1: Oh, what wonderful.
2: There is, it's a little cock.

0: So that was Jacob Booth, Banty Rooster Blues, recorded live at City Park Radio a little over almost a decade ago.
1: Wow, 2017. Wow. Well, a lot of people tell me how lucky I am growing up listening to that.
0: Mm-hmm.
1: I take it for granted, but how good is that?
0: Indeed.
1: Waking up every morning, hearing that was sometimes... It made mornings interesting, but my dad is so talented. It just surrounds me. It's great.
0: Yeah,
1: it's
0: great. No words can ever.
1: No, no. Yeah, and just seeing this from a step back is awesome. I wish that I got his musical talent.
0: Never too late.
1: No, it's never too late. It's just something you really have to put a lot of practice into. Mm-hmm. But, yeah.
0: Indeed, this is Freya Candice with us here in the studio for Monday Drive Time. And hello once again, if you just tuned in, well, yes, indeed, we're local live and loving it here at City Park Radio.
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0: So now, Freya, tell me about this next thing you brought, or next piece of music.
1: So, I love my records.
0: Indeed.
1: I have spent a lot of money on records. Mm-hmm. But this next one I actually got in a great vintage store in Devonport. And the band is called Spandau Ballet. In my house growing up, we used to call it Spandex Ballet, which is pretty funny. But this album is one of my favourites. I say that it is all killer, no filler. There's not a song on the album that you want to skip. You listen to it from start to finish. It's just one of those 10 out of 10 albums. So I'm going to play for you arguably one of the more famous, probably the second most famous song on the album. So hit it.
0: True. That's
1: oh no.
0: That's true.
1: No,
0: but
1: yeah,
0: yes.
1: That is true. It's true, but we're not playing true.

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3: Well, we just had Gold by Spandex Ballet. And followed by Joe Jackson, not the father of Michael Jackson, another Joe Jackson with the jump and jive. Kind of reminds me of Freya's dad's, you know, the way he performs and all that kinds of music.
4: Yeah, it had me dancing.
3: Indeed, yeah. Got you jiving, that's the point. Well, once again, 23 minutes past 5 here at City Park Radio. And for this next one, we've got Mac DeMarco freaking out in the neighborhood.
4: Yeah, we had a song suggestion, so this one goes out to you, Jonty, here at the Monkey Park.
3: Ooh, yeah.

0: Mac DeMarco freaking out in the neighborhood. Thanks, Monkey Jonty, for that. What a good song choice. And now something that I can put in our repertoire. Well, as we continue on with Monday Drive Time here at City Park Radio, we have Freya here mentioning something from the community diary. Hit it.
1: So, the Launceston Scrabble Club invites new players to join them on Monday afternoons for one-on-one games. 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Well, that's always good. The Scrabble Club meets every Monday from 2 to 5pm at the All Year Round Hotel, and they do a good beer on Wellington Street, South Launceston. 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For more information, call Diana on 0410 447 099.
0: Oh, once again, call Diana on 0410 447 099. Thanks, Freya, for that.
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0: Well, most definitely keeping you in touch with what's going on. 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
3: 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But with this next one, this is called Better Than Anything. 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
5: Ding ding ding ding ding ding ding ding ding ding ding ding ding ding ding ding ding ding ding ding ding ding ding ding ding ding ding ding ding ding ding ding ding ding ding ding ding ding ding 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

better than skiing in Aspen, better than feeding the squirrels, better than finding a horseshoe, better than losing your head, better than anything thought of, better than anything said, better than singing right out loud or being spotted in a crowd, better than anything except being in love. Talking about being in love. Better than four sets of Dizzy, better than Count Basie's band, better than Rollins and Coltrane, better than being on the stand, better than Ella Fitzgerald, better than Miles' latest news, better than Bill Evans' ballads, better than Joe.

than hearing Lady Day or checking in at Monterey. Better than any full thing except being in love. 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Being in love. Better than Lucy and Dizzy. Better than Route 66. Better than Huntley and Brinkley. Better than quiz shows all fixed. Better than Kildare and Casey. Sing it with Mitch. Better than Hitchcock and Karloff. Better than clicking the switch. Better than movies late at night. Or watching Abel Griffith fight. 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

chips and popcorn, fresh lemonade. 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
1: Local, live, and living the vida loca here at City Park Radio. Well, Orochung ain't got nothing on this cat, because this is Al Jarreau's version of Better Than Anything, his live 1977 version of the song. Hello once again, and if you just tuned in, this is Terence and Freya, Monday Drive Time here at City Park Radio. Before we continue on with the goodness, graciousness over here, let's thank this sponsor.
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2: Hello. So that was a French techno group called Deep Forest. Mm. We listen to that in my household a lot. And my my housemate Lillian and I, we love to dance around to that one. So, yeah. What's up next?
3: Well, I'm quite inspired now. I was planning on playing something else, but you've put in some Parlez vous Francais over here. Oui, oui.
2: Getting fancy up
3: fancy.
2: Here.
3: Fancy. Mm-hmm. Oh, actually, speaking of French, or before going here to City Park Radio, I kind of missed the bus, but then next to the bus station in St. John Street, there was this creperie. Have you seen that?
2: Yeah, so, I think so.
3: Amazing, amazing.
2: What did you get?
3: I had the strawberry bliss. Okay. $14, it's quite nice and quite savory. Well, there are two options. You got the hot and savory one.
2: Oh.
3: You got the cold, like, Japanese surf styled ones.
2: Oh, cool.
3: Yeah, very lovely stuff. And I think I was in a daze. I forgot my bag. So I was scrolling back down to where I usually work at Camera House. Then I realized, oh crap. I left my bag, and they got onto it very nice. Good.
2: What are the business? What was it called again?
3: It's that creperie near the St. John's Street.
2: Okay.
3: St. John's? Or one of the...
2: Near
3: Elizabeth,
2: the mall.
3: Near the mall. You'll see it in the... I guess get out in town whenever you can. Referring to Launceston, if the one or two listeners online and abroad, it's one of our newest additions in the quote-unquote city. City.
2: In the big smoke.
3: In the big smoke. Well, nothing like big smoke where I'm from. Manila is like really big. It's not just smoke, it's like cindering. It's an
2: smog.
3: Explosion.
2: It's a big smog.
3: It's a smog. So that's that for a change. So, well, this next one, this is called, this is by Raf. Nice name. Yeah, this is called Du. Like when your account is due, or when you're...
2: Oui, oui.
3: Oui, oui.

0: Oh, perdón, buenasera. Those, instead of French, it's actually Italian. Oh my goodness.
1: Oh, they're gonna hate you.
0: Oh my. Well, at least instead of hate, we got love tonight, because later tonight as well, we've got Le Ola Italiana by Luigi Romanelli. So you got tons of lovely things happening only here at City Park Radio, and one, or actually, this explains it very well.
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3: I'm ready, my lord.
2: Something new. 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
1: Wait, did he just say 6-7? Moving on.
0: Moving on. Yeah. Tell
1: So this next song, I might keep it a surprise until it comes on, but we've got a bit of Prince in the building. Prince has entered the building. He never really left. But let's hit it.
0: Let's hit it.

0: Well, this is two tracks from Le Prince, the Prince. Fresh from the vinyl.
1: That we just heard Baby I'm a Scar. And before that we were listening to I Would Die For You, was it? Can't remember.
0: Basically.
1: Doesn't matter. Baby I'm a Star by Prince.
0: What the matter? Well, the matter is that now we are reaching 6 p.m., which we'll get another round of news, keeping you up in tune with what's going on. What's definitely going on.
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4: Hello, I'm Peter Hislop. The Federal Opposition says plans to place a 30% tax on discretionary trusts amount to a death tax by stealth, but the government has labelled those claims a scare campaign. From July 1, 2028, income generated within a discretionary trust will be taxed before payments are distributed. The structure can be used as a means of distributing assets after a person has died. Liberal MP Andrew Hastie told the ABC many haven't had time to look at the budget's details.
5: Speaking to people over the weekend, and I spoke to tradespeople, retirees, a doctor, an architect, people from across the spectrum, a lot of people haven't even caught up on the budget yet. And so I think this will take some time before people realise what a hit on aspiration this government is doing through their budget.
4: Tasmania's Anglican Church says its total estimated liability for historical child sexual abuse could reach $80 million in 15 years' time. The revised number is more than double the $36 million prediction made in 2023. Church leaders say far-reaching options, not just property sales, will need to be considered to make repayments through the National Redress Scheme. They say they will communicate with Tasmanian parishioners as plans on how to pay will unfold. Medical staff with experience working with previous Ebola outbreaks are being sent to the Democratic Republic of the Congo amid warnings of a global health emergency. The World Health Organization has today declared the outbreak in the DRC with 80 reported deaths an emergency of international concern. There are currently no approved drugs or vaccines to treat the variant. Health District Officer Dr. Ruben Dejadenyo says local staff are responding where possible.
6: We have identified a room where we are receiving patients. There are options being explored and spaces being prepared for the triage of patients and so that we can set up the treatment centres.
4: Translation from the BBC. A leader at the centre of a neo-Nazi group banned by the federal government has filed a challenge against a ban in the High Court. On Friday, the government banned the National Socialist Network, also known as White Australia, among other names, as a prohibited hate group under new legislation. But the court documents show the group argues the ban is invalid because the legislation burdens the freedom of governmental and political communication, referencing a 1951 court decision which found the Menzies government couldn't outlaw the Communist Party. A study has found coastal wetlands are helping to protect sugarcane fields from cyclones. Laura Devoy has the story.
7: Researchers from RMIT University used historical satellite imagery and remote sensing analysis when looking at sugarcane and mango fields in Queensland's Whitsunday region, focusing on the aftermath of Cyclone Debbie, a Category 4 system which hit in March 2017. They found fields within approximately 1 kilometre of coastal wetlands showed measurably lower flooding and crop cover declines. Thousands of hectares of mangrove forests and tidal marshes were cleared along the coast between the 1930s and 60s to make way for sugarcane expansion. The researchers say their findings suggest such ecosystems provide a meaningful buffer against extreme weather events.
4: Turning to sport now, and New South Wales coach Laurie Daly has named 7 debutants in his squad to take on Queensland in the first match of the men's State of Origin series. Adam Fanua-Blake has been named in the front row, and Victor Radley, Blake Brayley, Ethan Strange and Casey McLean on the bench. Lock Isaiah Yeo will captain the side. Dylan Lucas is the 20th man. And on Queensland's side, Billy Slater has named a 20-man squad. Sam Walker has been named to make his State of Origin debut.
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0: And so now we're back at City Park Radio, Monday Drive Time, 5 p.m. to 7 p.m. only here at, yes, once again, City Park Radio. What a groovy name for that. Well, before continuing on to the drive time goodness, wherever you are, either driving home, driving somewhere, having some drive at home, or driving food into your gullet, anything that drives you crazy. Well, this is where it's at. And continuing on, we first start with good old Bernie. What do you think about Bernie?
1: Well, it's kind of like in my hometown, it's kind of like our rival.
0: Oh.
1: All our rivals come from Bernie. So, I don't know. Mixed opinions.
0: Indeed. Well, nothing like a good rivalry. And speaking of rivalry, well, nothing to rival, as tonight will be clear. Winds northwesterly turning southwesterly in the evening. Tomorrow a low of 6 and a high of 16. Medium chance of showers, most likely in the morning. Mostly sunny Arvo. Light winds becoming westerly in the middle of the day, then tending southwesterly in the late Arvo. How about Devonport?
1: Oh, I love Devonport. Nah, they're not our rivals, they're our
0: port of call.
1: Yeah, our allies.
0: Oh, speaking of port of call, after this... Oh, never mind. The other program is on next week. But at least with Devonport, we've got partly cloudy, light winds as well. Tomorrow, a low of 6 and a high of 17. Partly cloudy, slight chance of a shower. The morning in Arvo, light winds becoming west to northwesterly in the middle of the day, then tending west to northwesterly in the early Arvo. Here now in good old... Oh, let me update this again. Ah, there we go, Lonnie. Partly cloudy evening, light winds, low of 6 and a high of 17. Chance of a morning fog, slight chance of a shower, light winds. Down in Hobart, it's cloudy, slight chance of shower, low of 8, high of 16. Partly cloudy, slight chance as well. Light winds becoming northwesterly in the morning, then tending westerly in the early Arvo. Now, forecast from around the country. We got Sydney currently at 18 degrees, 15 to 20, and rain tomorrow. Melbourne's 15.1, 10 to 16 degrees, shower or two. Brizzy is feeling the breeze at 20.9, 19 to 24, and rain. Perth, 20.1, 9 to 24, and sunny. Adelaide, 15.7, 13 to 18, showers easing. That's tomorrow. Canberra, 13.7, 9 to 14, and rain. Darwin, crispy, 30.5, 24 to 32, a shower or two. From around the north, central north, we've got Cressy at 11.8 degrees, Lowhead at 15 degrees, the airport near Evandale is 12.7, and good old Lonnie 13.4. Once again, drive time with Terrence and
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like it. 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
4: Well, speaking of cats, I just want to give you your cat fact of the day. So, there's a breed called the Sphinx. And they are a hairless cat. And they actually were only bred in the 70s. There was a man in Canada. And he bred a litter of

0: luxury breed.
1: Luxury, of course.
0: And yeah, so people think that they are what the ancient Egypts worshipped. They're not. Yep.
1: I kind of thought about that, like the Sphinx, and how, I mean, there was that little tidbit of history that I think the Assyrians or some other opponent of the Egyptians used cats against them.
0: Oh, really? Well, the ancient Egypt Sphinx was actually a god. It wasn't actually a physical cat. It was an idol that they worshipped. And we've named it after a hairless breed, which I actually have one of my own, Mr. Ernie. And they're not what you think they are. They're smelly. Mm-hmm. They're very lovely, but they're very loud.
1: Meow. Well, keeping it loud here at Cedar Park Radio.
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1: Well, come tell us about this next song, dear Freya.
0: Well, I'm going to be playing a song by the artist Elliot Smith and his album XO. And the title is Independence Day.
1: Ooh.
0: See what you think.
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0: 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Okay.
1: So, that was Elliot Smith, album XO, Independence Day. And next up, we have a special request from a Luke Bat. Some crazy fan online. Luke Bat? I don't know. And this one is Jack Harlow, Denver.
2: Indeed. Now,

0: thanks, Jack, once again for putting in this in this little bit thing with Drive Time. Like, initially when I took on this role, I thought there's only so much music that I know and be able to play for y'all here at City Park Radio, but
1: it keeps coming.
0: It just keeps coming, just keeps swimming, just keeps swimming, swimming, swimming. Now, thanks once again to
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0: Oh, yeah.

0: Well, thanks, Luke Batt, for introducing us to this song by Jack Harlow, Denver.
1: Thank you, Luke. What's poppin'? Brand new whip just hopped in.
0: Ooh, yeah. 25 minutes past 5 only here at City Park Radio. Before we continue on with the next few songs, I'd like to let you know about this. I also do this sometimes as well.
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3: 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That was Price of Gold by John Reagan, 1953. Oh, and look who came in our next program here at City Park Radio. We've got Indian Damaka bringing you some fresh and music, Indian music of interest. 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And as I was blabbering on, we'd like to thank this next sponsor, our last sponsor for tonight.
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3: Very good brand. I think they're also into the community as less Sunday as one does. I also do a bit of football, and inside our like dress room, I did see like those banners of Jessop's IT and Computers, so they are somewhere out there. So yeah, a little bit of you, a little bit of me, only here at City Park Radio. So tell us about this next tune.
5: So this is a gentleman called Mulatu, and he is an Ethiopian jazz artist. So I've picked a song off his album, Ethiopian Airlines. And I do believe that he wrote it for the airline as their, how do you say that, as their background music.
3: Background music.
5: So.
3: Of course.
5: See what you think of this.
3: See what you think of this.

0: Brilliant stuff. Really good music to paint to. I suggest it to all artists. Something about it just makes your art so colourful and alive. So, yeah.
1: Indeed, we need more art in the world. Well, it's just a few seconds, a few letters off from heart. Duk duk, heart.
0: Speaking of hearts, I'm actually sculpting some magnificence at the moment and I'm playing around with mechanics. So keep your eye out if you see sculptures with hearts attached. Sculptures down Hobart way, they might be mine.
1: We are indeed painting the town red. Well, of course, if you've forgotten, or to those who are uninitiated, we got this thing called a dark mofo. So gotta paint the town red with that. And we're lucky, we're actually also classmates here at the University of Tasmania. Mm. And we also do share the same class in Hobart. So at least once a week we do go there.
0: And speaking of the arts, I also attended a great arts and music festival the other weekend called The Plague.
1: The Plague.
0: And it was run by a dude called Fraser. And I do believe, Terrence, that you have attended one before. Is this correct?
1: I have attended one before. Yes, indeed. I was the guy slinging. I actually had bought some nice sausages. Like, of course, you can buy the sausages at Coles and that's all good and does the job. But this... like, not sponsored, but how good they are. I think from the harvest market, you've got any of the meat shops over there. They're pretty nice and very flavorful.
0: Okay,
1: and I think it's Old Way Farm. So I do volunteer over there and was able to use some of my credits. So it was.
0: You were slinging some gourmet sausages.
1: their taste buds would have exploded. Or yes, that was good. And I'm glad I've decided to do that. And I did plan to go over there the last time. It would have been fun. Although, it was because my mom finally graduated. Well, you can only have time for your mom.
0: So, yeah, that's true. But keep your eyes out for any small folk festivals. It was up near Exeter. Please attend the next one. It was so much fun. It was a really good time. So, yeah.
1: Indeed. Look out for that. Actually, well, look for another thing to look out here in Groloni, the greatest show choir featuring 150. That's it, 150 show-stopping singers from Launceston, Melbourne, and Brisbane will be performing on Sunday, the 31st of May. This spectacular masked choir will be singing hits from good old musicals such as Chicago, Oliver, Rent. What is it? It's Rent, the 964,600 minutes. Something of that sort. Hairspray, very nice. Boy from Oz. And more. The event starts at 2 p.m. at the Grand Chancellor Conference Center in Launceston.
0: Wonderful.
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1: Next song, we'll be swinging it out with Swing Balboa down the riverside. Kind of chose this song because we have this place in London called Riverside. this is the main reason why. So here you go. A new release, a relatively new release, 2017 by the Manhattan Transfer.

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1: Well, that was the Manhattan Transfer giving you Swing Balboa.
2: I felt like I was in a video game and it was awesome.
1: Incredible. I kind of miss those days to just play video games.
2: Yeah.
1: Yeah, now we got...
2: Now we got no time.
1: No time. We got responsibilities.
2: Yeah.
1: We got the economy.
2: Yeah.
1: Well, we're particularly safe here in good old Tassie.
2: Yeah.
1: Whenever anything happens around there. Well, 14 minutes to 7. Time flies here at City Park Radio. And thank you once again to all listeners from around the globe. And especially, dear listener, to just have the chance to listen to what community radio brings.
2: And thank you for having me. This is actually my first time on the radio, and I've thoroughly enjoyed it.
1: Indeed, and that's the lovely thing. This was all left field for me. I had no expectations to be on the radio as well. But I think it's just that when you close that gap between doing something and actually, if you try to close that gap with actually enacting on your decisions, I think there's so much possibilities life can give you.
2: Mm.
1: So, oh.
2: Do we have time for one more song from Freya?
1: Yes, indeed. So
2: we might not play the full thing, but it's on there, a red record, ready to go.
1: I love this. Like, we got two turntables over here. We got this white disc
2: with a red center, and then we've got a red disc with a white center. It looks beautiful, doesn't it?
1: Oh, indeed.
2: I love my records.
1: Oh, most definitely. It's got to be real here at City Park Radio.
2: Got to be real.

0: Well, it's definitely not goodbye, but a see you again song, thanks to Freya over here. And once again, I thank you very much for just coming in.
1: Thank you. Thank you for having me. Yeah, that song, I used to think it was sad, but then someone told me, no, it's hopeful.
0: Hopeful, that's it. So much good music here all around on the City Park Radio. And continue tuning on in as the next program is, we got Indian Damaka. So we got tons of things happening for you here at City Park Radio. And also, another thing that's happening here at City Park Radio is...
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1: I was just 2 days years old when I learned about how James Brown, Michael Jackson, and Prince was in the same room once, and they filmed it, and they got them to sort of interact with each other. So
2: they filmed what?
1: I think it was sort of, it was a show hosted by James Brown.
2: Oh, wow.
1: And he just suddenly called Michael Jackson on stage, like willy-nilly. I think, I don't know if they planned it or, well, of course, those great artists sort of watch each other, and just that spontaneous moment, yeah, where they had it all.
2: Created legend.
1: Creative legend, yes. And dearly departed, dearly missed, all of them. Mm. And, yep. Especially Michael Jackson, I'd say, like, he's been performing for like 50 years up to that point, and it's just very sad how society treats our artists sometimes.
2: I mean, I can only speak for myself, but dancing to Michael Jackson when you were growing up was just the best thing ever. It just shaped the way I dance, and I actually got the opportunity to see the movie the other week, and as soon as the credits came on, I sprung up, was right up the front of the cinema, dancing to the entire crowd of only 10 people, but that's beside the point.
1: And thanks to that movie, I've heard of that, or I'm beginning to get warm with that concept of actually watching the movie twice, even thrice. Tons of lovely movie houses here in Lonnie, other than Village, we got the Star Cinema. I managed to watch Devil Wears Prada the third time.
2: Oh, really?
1: And I thought I was crazy, and then someone told me, oh, I watched it 5 times.
2: Well,
1: so
2: you are a man of fashion. A man of great fashion.
1: A great fashion. A passion. Yep. And so it's just something interesting about media, and well, of course, it's a balance. It's a balance between creating and consuming, is it? You know.
2: It is.
1: And whichever you are, even if you say that you're not particularly artistic, we as humans, we do have.
2: We are all creators in our own way.
1: Indeed.
2: Create, don't consume.
1: Create, don't consume. Add to cart. Create before adding to cart. Well, that's pretty much it here at City, or Drive Time with Tez and Freya.
2: And Tez and Fez.
1: Tez and Fez.
2: Tez and Fez, there you go.
1: Oh, there you go. That should be
2: That's it.
1: Hook on to the next season of Tez and Fez.
2: Thank you very much for having me.
1: Likewise, and thanks for coming along and lighting the place up with your moves.
2: Thank you.
1: Speaking of this last move, got Nancy Wilson, the folks who live on this hill, to smooch you over to the 7 p.m. news for tonight.
3: Thank you very much. I want to do a song that I dearly love, have loved, will continue to love, one that has become very personal for me. I always try to do one song each show that is personal, and I always tell you which one it is. I like to avoid a great many questions and problems later. No, I was singing this song one night in Pittsburgh. Sang the first show, and then between shows, there was this man. Yeah. There was this man. And I went out and sang it again. I sing it now because this song has become a reality for me and this man.

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1: Nancy Wilson, A Taste of the Folks Who Live on the Hill, 1987. Here's to the 7 p.m. news.
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4: Hello, I'm Peter Hislop. A Senate inquiry into intergenerational housing inequity has found younger people have been disproportionately harmed by government decisions to walk away from directly providing housing. The inquiry today heard evidence that in 2024, 40% of younger renters were spending more than 30% of their disposable income on housing, and banks are among the biggest winners of the housing shortage as they make more profit out of home loans than business loans. South Australia Greens Senator Barbara Pocock says the government's budget does nothing for renters, homeless people and the 190,000 people on public housing waiting lists. Meanwhile, the federal opposition leader says the government's 5% home deposit scheme should not be available to non-citizens. The Prime Minister was today on a blitz to sell cost of living policies and was in Adelaide spruiking changes to negative gearing and the capital gains tax discount. Angus Taylor says allowing visa holders to avoid lenders' mortgage insurance is putting more pressure on the market.
5: It is beyond belief that this government, one of their first acts as a government, was to say that the 5% home deposit scheme should not be restricted to citizens. It should be eligible. Eligibility should be to anyone who arrives in this country. It makes no sense.
4: Taiwan's president says the country will not provoke any conflict but will also not give up its sovereignty following talks between Presidents Donald Trump and Xi Jinping. Chinese state media says President Xi told President Trump Taiwan was the most important issue in bilateral ties and a disagreement could invite conflict, continuing to claim the island is part of China. Taiwan's President Lai Ching-te said in a statement Taiwan's future must follow the will of all Taiwanese people and Taiwan is a sovereign, independent, democratic country. Australia leads the world's developed nations in its action to address sexual violence against children. Shannon Kirkwood reports.
6: The 2026 Out of the Shadows Index has ranked Australia top of 60 countries across six regions with an overall score of 83 out of 100. The index measures the progress toward a world free of childhood sexual violence. Australia leads the way on governance and accountability as well as prevention and justice, but scores just 70 in healing. At the other end of the scale, Saudi Arabia was one of the lowest scoring nations with 29 out of 100. The researchers say every nation must make improvements, in particular when it comes to plans and policies to prevent and respond to child and adolescent sexual violence.
4: Around 30 landlords have been found to be in breach of New South Wales No Grounds Evictions laws. The majority were found to have attempted to let a property online during an exclusion period following an eviction. The New South Wales Rental Task Force investigated 635 alleged breaches and issued fines totalling over $65,000. The Tenants Union of New South Wales says there are still properties getting through the gaps and not having penalties applied by the regulator. And musicians are disappearing from stage shows as technology advances in live musical production. Disney is reported to have cut all four string parts from the 2026 season of The Lion King in Sydney. A computer program allows a single player to replicate an entire orchestra in their place. The Media, Entertainment and Arts Alliance told a New South Wales parliamentary inquiry musicians are finding themselves unemployed due to the changes. And in sport, Richmond's injury crisis is deepening with the AFL club potentially being forced to pick a VFL-listed player in its 26-man squad for Friday's Dreamtime at the G Clash against Essendon. Campbell Gray and Sam Cumming are the latest players expected to be ruled out of this week's match due to a hamstring injury picked up in yesterday's loss to St Kilda.
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Time now is 5 minutes past 7. Let's have a quick look at the current temperature. Current temperature for Launceston 12.4, Crecy 10.5 degrees Celsius, Launceston Airport 12 degrees Celsius, and Lochhead 14.9. Forecast for rest of Monday: partially cloudy, light winds. And forecast for tomorrow, Tuesday: partially cloudy, chance of morning fog, slight chance of a shower. Maximum temperature 17 degrees Celsius, minimum 6 degrees Celsius. And before the news, you were listening to Monday Drive Time with Terence. It was really awesome. I really enjoyed that one, today's program. And last week, we were celebrating the National Careers Week. So I thought, let's dedicate today's episode of Indian Dhamaka to sharing tips and practical tools which might be helpful for your job hunt. To kick off, let's get our energy levels with our first song, which is an ultimate anthem of focus and preparation. The song name is Bagh Milkha Bagh. Let's listen.

Sinda by Shankar Esanlai and Siddharth Mahadevan. One more song before further discussion. Next song, Apne Time Aayega.

Na time aega by Divine. Perfect song. Like if you are feeling frustrated with your job and remember apna time aega. Let's dive straight into some real actionable advices. Landing a job interview is a massive win, but cracking it requires a massive effort. Here is a interview tip I read about recently, which might be helpful for you. It is to master the STAR method. The STAR method means situation, task, action, and result. So whenever the interviewers ask you about yourself, like they don't want to hear a summary of your resume. They want real, concrete evidence of what you did. When they ask, tell me about a time you handled a difficult conflict or managed a complex project, don't be vague. Describe the exact situation, the task at hand, the specific actions you took, and most important, quantify the result. Did you improve efficiency by 15% or did you sort out a critical data backlog? Tell them. Also, remember that cultural fit and soft skills are highly valuable here. It is completely okay to say, I don't know the answer to that specific technical question, but here is how I would go about researching and solving it. It shows humility, resilience, and problem-solving capability. Speaking of keeping your eye on the prize and overcoming the odds, let's head back to music. Another uplifting track, the song name is Kar Har Maidan.

Check the India by Sukhinder Singh, and the song before was Kar Har Maidan by also by Sukhinder Singh. Now let's talk about the modern job market. 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For instance, you can paste a specific job description into an AI tool alongside with your current resume draft and ask, what are the critical skill gaps between my experience and this role, or what keywords should I place to emphasize on to pass an applicant tracking system for this specific position. You can even use AI to simulate a mock interview by prompting it to ask you 5 behavioral questions based on your job specification and then giving you critical feedback on your answer. Be the driver, let AI be your navigator. Time for the next song. Next song is Safarnama.

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0: Stay tuned for more music. And after this program, from 8 o'clock, we have Laura Italiana with Luigi. And from 9, we have Audio Files with David Price. And on today's episode of Indian Dhamaka, I'm sharing some career tips and playing some motivational and inspirational songs. For the next track, I have Asadian by Amit Trivedi.

That was Asadian by Amit Trivedi. We were discussing about the career tips when playing some motivational songs and motivational inspirational songs. And continuing our discussion. So, one thing which is really important in today's job market is the power of local networking. Sometimes attending local industry meetups and joining professional associations will help you so much. And also, don't be afraid to reach out to professionals on LinkedIn. But when you do reach out, do not ask for a job straight away. Ask for an informational interview and catch up and get to know each other and about your dream job. Now for the next song name is Brothers Anthem by Ajay Atul.

That was Brothers Handam by Ajay Adil. And the next song I have is Sultan title track by Vishal Shekhar and Sukhinder Singh.

That was Sultan by Vishal Shekhar and Sukhinder Singh. As we approach the final stretch of today's episode, I want to step away from resume writings and tech and talk about what happens internally. Job hunting, studying for a postgraduate degree, or trying to climb the corporate ladder can be incredibly draining. It tests your patience and your mental resilience. The secret to surviving the long process isn't losing motivation. It is the motivation gets you started on Monday morning, but discipline keeps you showing up on a cold, rainy Fire Friday when rejection letters hit your inbox or your code isn't complete. Set up a daily routine, allocate 2 hours a day to targeted job applications, so skill building. Make sure you are getting your physical exercise in, whether that's a high intensity workout or just a solid bushwalk, and protect your sleep. Consistent daily habits build a momentum that no setback can stop.

That was Love Your Zindagi by Amit Trivedi. And just like that, we have coming to the end of our career tips and motivational special Indian Dhamaka. I hope the discussion today was about the interview tips and AI tools and keeping your mental strong was helpful today. Remember, a career path is rarely a straight line. It is full of twists, turns, and unexpected opportunities. Keep connecting, keep creating, and you will absolutely thrive. And thank you to all our listeners tuning in from across the region. And next Monday, we'll listen to ocean theme songs with Vivi in Across the Ocean. And stay tuned for Laura Italiana coming with Luigi coming up next. Until next time, stay blessed. And the last song for today is Ilahi.

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And before we begin, a brief warning. This segment includes references to episodes of violence connected to the mafia. And in this segment, we continue exploring Italian women and men who have left a lasting mark, not only through what they did, but through the way they chose to stand in the world. After moving through literature, science, industry, and social reform, tonight we enter a different territory, the way we look. This is the story of Letizia Battaglia. Letizia Battaglia was born in Palermo in 1935, in a Sicily shaped by rigid family structures and a social environment that left little space for female independence. She married very young, and for many years her life remained confined within roles that had already been defined. Photography came later, not as some sort of artistic ambition, but as a necessity. In the 1970s, she began working as a photojournalist for the Palermo newspaper L'Ora, one of the few publications at the time openly critical of the mafia. This is where her work took form. Palermo, during those years, was marked by everyday violence, murders, reprisals, streets that would suddenly become a place of death. It was the period that would later be known as the Second Mafia War. Battaglia was there. She did not arrive after the fact. She arrived while everything was still unfolding. She photographed bodies on the ground, families, bystanders, children watching. In 1992, she was also present in the days following the bombing at Capaci and Via d'Amelio, where judges Giovanni Falcone and Paolo Borsellino were killed. Images that do not explain, do not comment, but remain. And it is there that her work shifts in meaning. It's no longer only photography. It becomes a choice about how to look. Her images do not seek effect. They do not create distance. They do not turn violence into spectacle. They remain close, stripped back. In many of her photographs, there is not only death, there is life continuing around it. Faces, expressions, details that make it impossible to reduce everything to a headline. For Letizia Battaglia, taking a photograph is not about capturing a moment. It's about choosing not to step away. And in doing so, making it possible for others to remain as well. Over the years, she documented some of the most difficult moments in recent Italian history. Her photographs have become part of the country's collective memory, not because they explain the mafia, but because they show what the mafia leaves behind in people's lives. Alongside this work, there is another, less visible but equally necessary. Battaglia also photographed Palermo in its everyday life. Young girls in working-class neighbourhoods. Women, faces, expressions. Images that do not speak of violence, but of presence, dignity and possibility. It is as though her work holds two movements at once. On one side, what harms? On the others, what continues? In the 1980s, she also entered politics, serving on the Palermo City Council. Her commitment extended into cultural work, promoting photography as a form

0: form of education and creating spaces where people could encounter images and stories in a different way. She did not seek neutrality and she did not seek protection. Throughout her life, she received death threats and worked under pressure, yet she continued. She did not build a heroic narrative around herself. She stayed with the work. In 1985, she became the first European woman to receive the W. Eugene Smith Award for Social Photography, one of the most significant international recognitions in the field. Letizia Battaglia died in Palermo in 2022, the city where she was born and to which she devoted her work. Her legacy is not only made of images. It remains in the way those images ask to be seen. And once seen, they don't quite let you return to where you were before.
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Welcome to the Audio Files. David Bryce with you for the next couple of hours, and as we do each and every Monday night, we will be presenting a nice selection of music for your listening pleasure. Well, I hope it's for your pleasure. It certainly will be for mine, and that's, you know, that's all part of it. I've done the hard work, I've searched, I've found them, and I'm going to play them. So stick around, I think we may have an interesting evening.

Yeah, that was Verge Collection with Feeling Old, and we started the program with Cousin Tony's brand new Firebird and the song Mercury Rising. Hello, David Bryce here till 11 o'clock tonight. 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Yeah. This is the Audio Files. Let me see. What are we going to play next? Oh, look, we'll just keep the music going. This is Violet Grohl, 595.

plates on their dashes. Mannequins scattered in tattered masses through the rundown mall. They take pictures for their book, rubbing the ash and the soot on each other's skin till it

couple of old ones there. Steppenwolf with The Pusher and Romeo Void with Never Say Never. Before that, we had Bambara with Serafina, Jack Johnson with Hermanos Gutierrez doing Drink the Water, and we started with Violet Grohl with 595. You are on City Park Radio and you are tuned to the Audiophiles. Thank you for joining me. David Bryce with you till 11 o'clock tonight.

Iwa and The Vision of Paradise with the song Vanishing Point. Before that, we had Died Pretty, old one from then, Prayer. The Saints, also an old one, I'm Stranded. We had Block Party in there with Coming On Strong, and we started with The Beefs, Invisible Man. 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

0: Dead Star with Deeper Water. And before that we had The Beast of Bourbon. I Don't Care About Nothing Anymore. You've got to love a double negative in the song title. Ah, well, it's City Park Radio, of course, and it's 10 o'clock, and so I'm going to update you with the weather for Launceston. Well, currently, it's partly cloudy outside and there are light winds. It's a very pleasant evening, actually. There is a chance tomorrow of a morning fog, mostly sunny afternoon and light winds again. Fire danger is moderate. Sun protection, don't worry about it. It's low, very, very low. Fantastic. I love this time of year. I don't have to cover myself in sunscreen when I go out the doors. We're expecting a minimum overnight of 6 degrees and a maximum tomorrow of 17. And currently, here in Launceston, it's 13 degrees.
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1: 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You're currently tuned to the audio files. David Bryce with you. I'm going through till 11 o'clock tonight, just playing a few tunes, which is what we do each and every Monday night.

That was Falling Out of Love by The Strokes. Before that, we had Marlon Williams, Thinking of Nina. We had Lana Del Rey in there with Cruel World. The Smoke from The Smile. The Smoke was the name of the song, The Smile, the band. And we started with Courtney Barnett. Nobody really cares if you don't go to the party. I love that sort of mentality. City Park Radio is where you are, 103.7 and 96.5 FM. 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

That was Bad Dreams. Well, that's the name of the band and their song Night Shooting. Before that, we had Rolling Blackouts, Coastal Fever, with their song Sunburned in London, which is sort of a hard thing to imagine. The Saints before that with Ghost Ships. We had Beck with Ride Lonesome. Nick Cave and the Bad Seeds, Red White Hand. And we started with Boy and Bear with Thunder. Ah, well, that's getting us towards the end of the program, of yet another Audiophiles program on a Monday night. Coming up next, the community radio overnight service is going to kick in and keep you entertained all night. Local broadcasting will recommence tomorrow morning at 6 a.m. when Ben Wetzelaar is in the chair for the breakfast program. And don't forget the examiner readings tomorrow morning at 9:30, as it is each morning during the week. Get your local news read to you. Yeah, why not indeed? My name's David Bryce. I'm here each and every Monday night for the audio files. If you're free next Monday, hey, why don't you join me? It's always fun on a Monday night. I'm going to get out of here. I'm going to leave you with one last song, and it's a cover song. I do like the odd cover song. It's a cover of The Doors' song Riders on the Storm, performed by local artist Pete Cornelius and the DeVilles, of course. I'll see you next week. Bye now.

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Hi there. You're listening to the Dirt Music Radio Show, coming to you as it does every week from the studios of 2SER. Stuart Kipps, my name. Thanks as always. Or if it's your first time, thanks for joining me. If you're wondering what Dirt Music is all about, let me tell you. Dirt Music is a radio show about music that comes from the heart and takes absolutely no prisoners. What you're about to hear can come from right across the musical spectrum, just so long as it's made with no concession whatsoever to fad or to fashion. It's another week, another Dirt Music, lots of music to get through. Some of it's old, some of it's new, some of it, of course, is in between. Very soon we're going to be talking to Brian Jackson, who was the collaborator with Gil Scott-Heron on all of those great performances. Brian Jackson is coming to Australia for festival shows, paying tribute to the work that he and Gil Scott-Heron did together. That conversation and music coming up soon. But let's get underway with some new music. The Tedeschi Trucks Band, they're so incredibly active. They're channeling their inner Santana on a newly released performance from the Beacon Theatre in New York City on March the 20th this year. Yes, they get the albums out really quickly. We're going to be listening to their version of Soul Sacrifice, and then something new from the great Taj Mahal and the Phantom Blues Band. They've got an album out called Time, and we're going to listen to the song called Crazy About a Jukebox. That's what Dirt Music is. And hopefully enjoyable jukebox. You're listening to the show. Here we go.

0: That was our whole record, plus a song. We're just gonna take a little break and we'll be back in just a little while. Thank you so much for being here.
1: She caught my eye at Smokey Joe's Cafe. I used to sit and watch her swing.

We have a musical liftoff on Dirt Music this week. The Tedeschi Trucks Band with a soaring version of a soaring song to start with, Santana's Soul Sacrifice, recorded live at the Beacon Theatre, March the 20th, 2026. And then after that, Taj Mahal and the Phantom Blues Band with Crazy About a Jukebox. As I mentioned, about to talk to Brian Jackson, the great collaborator with Gil Scott-Heron. But to get us in the mood for that, let's have a listen to the classic from Gil Scott-Heron, The Revolution Will Not Be Televised. And after that, I'll be chatting with Brian Jackson.

0: Brian, thank you very much for talking to me.
1: It's my pleasure, Stuart.
0: I'm a huge fan and have been for a very, very long time, so it's an honour to chat with you. So, curious, have you bought a one-way ticket so that you don't have to go back to America in 2026?
1: Oh, yeah. Well, I actually have already bought my one-way ticket to France, which is where I live right now.
0: Oh, right. Okay. So, yes, I heard you were going to move to France. So, I mean, you must despair of what is happening. And I guess I wonder what you imagine Gil would have thought of this America now compared to, you know, the America of the 60s and 70s.
1: Unfortunately, I think that neither of us have been very surprised.
0: Yes.
1: You know, some of the same things are happening that that we were talking about 50 years ago.
0: Yes.
1: You know, and which I think a lot of young people who have become familiar with our music think that we are kind of prophets, you know, because mm-hmm. that we wrote these things. They find out that we wrote these things 50 years ago, and they think that we were predicting something. But in the sad reality is that we were just commenting on something that happened 50 years ago and hasn't really changed.
0: Yeah, which is really sad.
1: Yeah.
0: Yeah. So, and how I was always curious how the two of you collaborated. I mean, was it in the room, you know, in a room together working, or were you playing and coming up with ideas and he was coming up with words? How did the two of you interact?
1: Yeah, you know, I mean, we both had a main discipline, but we both had the ability to write, to do what the other person did as well.
0: Mm-hmm.
1: And so we were just kind of it was a kind of a hand in glove approach, really. I think, you know, sometimes Gil would come up with some music and he would present it to me and I would kind of embellish it or change it a little bit, or, you know, whatever, add what it needed or whatever. And sometimes I would have something lyrically and I would take it to him and then he would complete it or make it fuller. But the music always came first.
0: Right. Okay. Right. And at the time when you're making those records, I mean, did you feel, I mean, this is a, you know, a post-Coltrane, Archie Shepp, you know, there's been a lot of angry music and brilliant, astonishing music. Did you feel like outsiders, you know, that you were going against the grain with what you were performing and talking about?
1: Well, absolutely, because, you know, one of the reasons that we actually started to perform is we considered ourselves songwriters.
0: Yes.
1: And after we took a look at our growing catalog, we realized that we probably weren't going to get anybody else to perform these songs. So we, you know, we decided that it was best that probably we go out and try to perform them ourselves.
0: Yeah.
1: Yeah.
0: And the small talk at 125th and Lennox. I mean, what was that like as a performance? Because that was very early on.
1: Well, I think that one thing that people don't know about that album is that it actually wasn't a live album.
0: Oh,
1: we
0: I didn't know that.
1: We recorded it in the studio. Yeah, you see, and we recorded it in the same studio actually that we recorded the other two albums, except that we invited some of our friends to sit around a circle, to sit in a circle around the mics and, you know, to have them, they hadn't actually heard the material and just to have them respond, you know, naturally to what was happening.
0: Hmm. There we go. One of the great live albums that wasn't live. and was there, when you two met, I mean, was there an immediate rapport, or did you have to work at it? I mean, were you coming at it from different perspectives and different worldviews, or was it just an immediate, you know, melding of minds and creative personalities?
1: Immediate.
0: Yes.
1: I heard a song that Gil had written for our friend Victor Brown.
0: Mm-hmm.
1: And I thought the lyrics had just blown me away. And I said, wow, here I am trying to write lyrics that are going to take me maybe in the next 6 months to complete. And so I just thought that, I said, listen, I have these songs here, and, you know, what would you think about taking a stab at them? And I played a song for him, and I saw his face when I did this song, and we had a discussion, and it became our kind of MO. He said, well, what was the song trying to say? What were you trying to say? What does the song say to you?
0: Mm-hmm.
1: And we would have that brief discussion always before a song was before he started writing. And 15 minutes later, we had a song, Toast to the People.
0: Right. Wow.
1: And it happened like that, mm-hmm. effortlessly every time.
0: Right. And when was about the fourth album, was it, or fifth album that you were co-credited on the covers? I mean, was that something that, you know, did it stick with you that you wanted that, or was it something he volunteered, or was it just the way you both felt it should be?
1: Well, yeah, no, we both, we both thought we thought it should be that way, Gil. When Gil did the Flying Dutchman album,
0: yes,
1: it was supposed to be just an album of poetry. You know, that's what he was signed to do.
0: Uh-huh.
1: But he insisted that we had so many songs that he would like to actually perform some of these songs and get them out here. Remember, we were songwriters, so the only way that we could get paid for our songs was to have them performed somewhere. So. That was an impossibility, you know. Basically, we couldn't. The contract was already signed.
0: Mm-hmm.
1: But as soon as he fulfilled that contract, then we worked to do our first production,
0: mm-hmm.
1: And that's when my name appeared. So yeah, it was the fourth album.
0: Mm-hmm.
1: And as far as the other one's concerned, well, Arista got interested in signing Gil. They weren't interested in signing me, and. He was about to walk away. When he told me that, I said, well, you know what? Seeing as how they have a pretty good way of promoting things, maybe we should just take another look at it. And maybe if you just ask him if he will put my name on it, you know, I thought that it might have some benefit anyway, which he did agree to.

0: Hope you're enjoying my chat with Brian Jackson. It was such an honour and a privilege to get to talk with him. Brian Jackson coming to Australia to celebrate the work he did with Gil Scott-Heron very, very soon. He's performing, if you live in Melbourne, at the Rising Festival and as part of Vivid Life 26 in Sydney. If you don't live in either of those two cities, time to start thinking about travelling. After the first part of that conversation, we listened to Gil Scott-Heron with Brian Jackson doing Lady Day and John Coltrane. And after that, Home is Where the Hatred Is. Here's the second part of my conversation with Brian Jackson.
1: And when you stopped working together, I mean, you know, Gil had some very well documented, you know, issues with drugs and so forth, and had an episode when he came to Australia, I think the one time that he came to Australia, for a blues fest. Did that cause friction between you?
2: Not directly, You know, because we kind of went our separate ways in 1980.
1: Yeah.
2: I heard about that incident, which was, you know, several years after that, I believe.
1: Yes.
2: Yeah.
1: Yeah. And for you, when you stopped that, and then, you know, you went on and worked with Earth, Wind and Fire and a whole bunch of people, but you weren't making your own records, unless I've missed something. Did you not feel it, or did you not want to? I mean, what was the... It's a long time between records.
2: I couldn't get a deal. You know, I went to 15 labels.
1: Really?
2: And... Nobody was interested. You know, a part of the problem is that the record industry has a problem counting past one. And so my contribution was kind of not really seen the way it should have been. And so it was difficult for me to get work. And in that regard, you know, I was very disappointed. I really didn't, you know, care too much about what the media, you know, said about me or if they knew about me. I knew that the media would know about me if I were able to do what I do, which is make records. And so that was, you know, that was difficult. But yeah, no, I had done work with, I produced an album with Will Downing. I produced an album with Gwen Guthrie. I recorded with Kool and the Gang, went on the road with Phyllis Hyman. I continued to be active, you know, while I held down a job where I could pay the bills and feed myself and my kids.
1: Yeah.
2: For 35 years, I retired in 2017.
1: Congratulations. So, and did you keep writing, keep composing and doing all of that period?
2: Yeah. Kept writing. I looked at my song, The Inventory, for my business. And so, yeah, I have a bunch of things.
1: Yeah. And today is International Jazz Day. I mean, I'm curious, what were the cornerstones for you, you know, as an emerging musician wanting to play? I mean, were there people that loomed particularly large in your life?
2: Oh, absolutely.
1: Yeah.
2: I can remember as a kid, I can remember hearing music by Ahmad Jamal, Frank Sinatra, Ella Fitzgerald, Miles Davis, mm-hmm. of course, and you know, Duke Ellington. Mm-hmm. These are the people that my parents would play around the house, Max Roach and Clifford Brown, mm-hmm. of course, Mm-hmm. These are the people that my parents would play around the house, Max Roach and Clifford Brown, for
1: wow.
2: instance.

0: Did you get the opportunity to see some of these people, you know, play in front of, you know, maybe 70 or 80 people?
1: I did get a little bit of that. As a teenager, I worked, I volunteered to work in a club in Brooklyn called The East. And many of those artists that you mentioned, Pharoah Sanders, for instance, you know, Gary Bartz, Archie Shepp. These were people who would frequent the place. And it was, since it was a non-alcoholic establishment, I was able to actually go there. I was just at the right age. So yeah, and I had been influenced by many of the Lonnie Liston Smith and many of the artists who came through there.
0: Yeah. All right. Wow. And just because we've only got a little bit of time, so coming to Australia, I mean, have you done performances of the work that you did with Gil previously? I mean, is this part of an ongoing thing, or is this something that you've put together for Australia?
1: For years, I have been performing the music from my catalog because, you know, it's the music I'm most familiar with. I wrote it,
0: yes,
1: you know,
0: of course.
1: And so at people, when I go on the road, I've tried to do more modern songs and songs that I've written, you know, since then, but people want to hear the old stuff, and I had to get used to that. So what I did and what I do is that I keep reinventing it, you know, I keep reimagining it, and it's almost like a new song. I try to create it so that it feels like a new song. Right. And we'll be doing that again for this, you know, a bit, but it will still kind of have the earmarks of what I'm doing with this music now.
0: Right. So you obviously can't mess with the words, but, or do you mess with the words a little bit too?
1: No, I don't. Although, you know, sometimes I have to recontextualize them, you know, because, you know, it's a different time. Yeah. No, but the words are pretty much still accurate.
0: Yes.
1: Sadly, as we said before, but yeah.
0: Yeah. And Yasin Bey, you've worked together with him for a long time or not?
1: No. We have never actually been able to work together.
0: Oh wow!
1: But we've both expressed interest in doing so. But this will be the first time that we actually have been able to collaborate. Yeah, it's going to be. I'm so looking forward to it. You know, I admire what he's done. I feel that he is kind of a descendant, kind of the, what we tried to do in terms of carrying on the tradition.
0: And in the shows in Australia, as well as doing the work that you and Gil did together, I mean, will the shows also be some of the music and the songs that you've done, you know, later, or is it specifically that period of music?
1: Yeah, there's going to be some. Yeah, there's going to be like maybe one song, you know, that from the latest album, you know, because basically there is only one new song on the album. Everything else is songs that Gil and I wrote,
0: yes,
1: 50 years ago, but just you know, reimagined and kind of refreshed, yeah. Let's say.
0: And are you planning more albums? I mean, now that you've got that, you know, you've got a few things happening, and this thing called the music business seems to be embracing you again. I mean, are you going to continue doing things? Have you got projects that you're working on?
1: Don't stop, can't stop. You know, it's always flowing. Yes. And you know, Pete Adakwa of BBE Music has been very supportive of my creative efforts, and I'm definitely looking forward to doing more.
0: Yeah. Well, look, that's perfect for me. Thank you very, very much for your time. I really enjoyed talking to you.
1: My pleasure, Stuart.
0: So very excited to see you play in Australia. So
1: I'm excited to be here.
0: Yeah. Just finally, who else is coming with you? Are there other musicians, or what's
1: you know what? The most of my other musicians, yes, are Brits. So it'll be Lex Cameron on a piano, who is my music director as well as Omar's music director. We have Carl Vandenbosch, who No, actually, Carl won't be coming. We'll have one of your guys, Cloud.

0: Julio Cartagena, percussionist, who will be joining us, and Sarah Mondaloni, who is a young up and coming pianist in London, as well as Dean Mark, well-known bass player in London, and Chris Morris, the drummer. So yeah, we've got a nice team.
1: Sounds fantastic. I look forward to it very much. Thank you very, very much for your time. It's been a pleasure chatting with you.
0: Thank you as well.
1: Okay, take care.
0: Thank you.

song. I wrote him back a letter and I told him it was not the perfect country and western song because he hadn't said anything at all about mama or trains or trucks or prison or getting drunk. Well, he sat down and wrote another verse to the song and he sent it to me, and after reading it I realized that my friend had written the perfect country and western song. And I felt obliged to include it on this album. The last verse goes like this here.

Three more diverse but all fabulous performances there. Gil Scott-Heron, after the second part of my chat with Brian Jackson, doing a gun. And as I said, Brian Jackson coming to Australia very, very soon to celebrate the work he did with Gil Scott-Heron. After that, the Ronettes with Be My Baby. It's a classic, of course it is, but I played it to acknowledge the passing of Nedra Tally Ross, who was the last surviving member of the Ronettes. There are no more Ronettes, but there are great, great records. And then David Alan Coe, the country singer, with some very, let's be polite, dodgy political attitudes in many cases. Some of those songs, well. But he could sing, and he sang very well on You Never Even Called Me By My Name, a song written by Steve Goodman and John Prine. Yes, John Prine. All right, it is time for me to say goodbye to those of you taking the syndicated show. Hope you can join me next week for another Dirt Music, coming to you from the studios of 2SER and around Australia, thanks to the Community Radio Network. Going to finish this portion of the show with something I discovered, heard about for the first time just a few days ago. A guy called Javen Jackson, and he's got an album of a jazzified Bob Dylan tunes. As a friend of mine said, shouldn't work, but it does. The album's called Jackson Plays Dylan, and this is his version of The Times They Are A-Changin'.

0: BBC News with Emily Thomas. Health officials in Africa have been urging those in areas affected by the latest outbreak of Ebola in the Democratic Republic of Congo to maintain strict hygiene to prevent its spread. The viral hemorrhagic fever typically kills around half of the people it infects. Thomas Makwana in Nairobi explained what's in place to manage the outbreak.
1: Humanitarian organizations like the Medicines Sans Frontières, that's the Doctors Without Borders, and WHO have dispatched teams of experts to try and contain this virus spread. And it's only going to be something that remains to be seen over the next few days, whether this virus is contained. But one can't overstate the importance of this being contained, because the last and biggest Ebola virus outbreak in West Africa between 2014 and 2016 cost us 11,300 lives. Mm. It's important for this region and DRC to contain the spread of this virus.
0: The cruise ship that sparked international alarm after a deadly outbreak of hantavirus on board has docked at its final destination, the Dutch port of Rotterdam. Four Dutch nationals are to self-isolate at home, while 23 more crew will enter quarantine at the port. Yvonne van den Hoven is from the Municipal Health Service.
2: All the crew members aboard, these are still 25 people aboard, and this nurse and a doctor, and they all are free of any symptoms. They had, of course, a very impactful period, so they are especially tired, but they don't have any symptoms that are compatible with the hantavirus.
0: The Israeli military has raided another flotilla of boats attempting to break the Israeli naval blockade of the Gaza Strip, this time in international waters off Cyprus. The latest boats, organised by the Global Samud Flotilla Activist Group, had departed Turkey on Thursday. The activists have reportedly been detained by Israeli soldiers for transferal to Israel. People in Kenya have taken to the streets on the first day of a strike by owners of commercial and public transport vehicles over steep fuel price rises. Last week, Kenya's Energy and Petroleum Regulatory Authority announced a 50% increase in fuel costs caused by the war in Iran. It comes after protests over fuel prices in the Comoros Islands in the Indian Ocean. Shingai Naoka has more.
3: After days of civil unrest and deadly protests in the Comoros Islands, the government has suspended plans to increase the fuel prices by nearly 40%. Authorities there reverting to a highly subsidized price to ease the pressure on businesses and the public. More than 2 months into the US and Israel war with Iran, African governments are having to shoulder the burden of high global fuel prices or pass on the costs to consumers. Across Kenya, commuters were left stranded and some schools closed today as an indefinite strike affecting all public transport came into effect.
0: World News from the BBC. Russia and Belarus have conducted nuclear drills amid ongoing high tensions with NATO. The Belarusian Defence Ministry said they were planning to practice issues related to the delivery of nuclear munitions and preparation for their use in cooperation with Russia. It insisted the training was not directed against any other state and was no security threat in the region. On Friday, President Zelensky said Russia was seeking to draw Belarus deeper into its war with Ukraine and was assessing plans to attack a NATO country. The Maldivian government says the bodies of four Italian divers who went missing during a deep sea excursion last week have been located. An official said the bodies were found inside a 60-metre deep cave in Vavu Atoll by a team of highly trained Finnish and Maldivian divers. Spain's High Court has ordered the country's tax authorities to repay around $70 million to the singer Shakira following an eight-year legal dispute. She welcomed the ruling, saying it set the record straight after what she said were years of brutal public exposure and orchestrated campaigns to destroy her reputation. Colin Patterson has more.
4: Hits like Hips Don't Lie made Shakira millions, but her earnings prompted a huge tax dispute in Spain. In 2011, the singer was married to the Spanish footballer Gerard Piqué, who was playing for Barcelona, and the tax authorities considered Shakira to be a resident of the country. Now the National Court has overturned that decision.
0: On his first day in the job, the BBC's new boss has said he must decide how to make more than $600 million worth of cuts. Max Britton said the BBC has never been more needed, but that tough choices were unavoidable to tackle significant financial pressures. The cuts are expected to see up to 2,000 staff laid off. And that's the latest world news from the BBC.
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7: Poets and intellectuals of this time, the innovative minds, the intelligentsia, those that are breaking down the barriers and choosing a bohemian existence, escaping from dreary suburban ideals and materialistic death traps. Where are these engaging people? The risk takers, the revolutionaries, those living apart from this big unrest. Those escaping the sterility of corporate junkies who get high on materialistic consumption.

to the Bohemian Beat. We will journey beyond the horizon and find the artists living on the edge, going down into the murky waters of their very existence, where these brave souls have re-emerged with art that is challenging, original, and brutal. You have tuned into the Bohemian Beat, your weekly dose of poetic comprehension, where beauty bites back and words refuse to behave. Today we follow a restless ghost chasing freedom, from open roads that seduce and abandon, through mystical lands of longing and deserts of the soul, past whispered letters and defiant roars, all the way to the scarred but unbroken voices that carry the stories and still cry for freedom. Buckle up, sophisticated souls. This journey is luminous, lonely, and fiercely alive. First, let's settle in with some music.

0: That was Christa Berg, reminding us the road to freedom is rarely smooth. Yet every road eventually crosses a battlefield or a quiet grave. Walt Whitman sends a mother's grief rising like smoke from the Civil War fields in his poem, Come Up From the Fields, Father. While Tennyson's Locksley Hall dreams of futures still painfully out of reach.
1: Come up from the fields, Father. Come up from the fields, Father. Here's a letter from our Pete. And come to the front door, Mother. Here's a letter from thy dear son. Lo, 'tis autumn. Lo, where the trees, deeper green, yellower and redder, cool and sweeten Ohio's villages, with leaves fluttering in the moderate wind, where apples ripe in the orchards hang, and grapes on trellised vines. Smell you the smell of the grapes on the vines? Smell you the buckwheat where the bees were lately buzzing? Above all, lo, the sky so calm, so transparent after the rain, and with wondrous clouds. Below, too, all calm, all vital and beautiful, and the farm prospers well. Down in the fields, all prospers well. But now from the fields comes Father, come at the daughter's call, and come to the entry, Mother, to the front door, come right away. Fast as she can, she hurries. Something ominous, her steps trembling. She does not tarry to smooth her hair or adjust her cap. Open the envelope quickly. Oh, this is not our son's writing, yet his name is signed. Oh, a strange hand writes for our dear son, oh, stricken mother's soul. All swims before her eyes, flashes with back. She catches the main words only. Sentences broken. Gunshot wound in the breast. Cavalry skirmish, taken to hospital. At present low, but will be soon better. And now the single figure to me, amid all teeming and wealthy Ohio, with all its cities and farms, sickly white in the face and dull in the head, very faint by the jamb of her door leans. Grieve not so, dear mother. The just-grown daughter speaks through her sobs. The little sisters huddle around, speechless and dismayed. See, dearest mother, the letter says Pete will soon be better. Alas, poor boy, he will never be better. Nor, maybe, needs to be better, that brave and simple soul. While they stand at home at the door, he is dead already. The only son is dead. But the mother needs to be better. She with thin form, presently dressed in black, by day her meals untouched, and then at night fitfully sleeping, often waking, in the midnight waking, weeping, longing, with one deep longing. Oh, that she might withdraw unnoticed, silent from life, escape and withdraw, to follow, to seek, to be with her dear dead son.

0: That's McLean Colston and Sol Rose with Tennyson's Restless Vision. And before that, Whitman's devastating telegram from the front. Lord Alfred Tennyson knew the weight of crossing from this world into the next. Battling grief and doubt, he wrote Crossing the Bar, a quiet, luminous prayer to meet the pilot face to face when the final tide turns.
1: Crossing the Bar, Alfred Lord Tennyson. Sunset and evening star, and one clear call for me, and may there be no moaning of the bar when I put out to sea. But such a tide as moving seems asleep, too full for sound and foam, when that which drew from out to the boundless deep turns again home. Twilight and evening bell, and after that the dark. And may there be no sadness of farewell when I embark. For though from out our bourne of time and place the flood may bear me far, I hope to see my pilot face to face when I have crossed the bar.

0: are listening to the Bohemian Beat, broadcasting nationally since 2007 across the Community Radio Network. We just heard Andrew White, Seeing Things Others Can't Understand. And before that, Lewis Zorich reading Tennyson's Serene Acceptance of Death. From mystical lands to frozen wastelands, Robert Frost takes us deeper into desert places where the empty spaces between stars are nothing compared to the voids inside a man. Frost stares straight into the abyss and dares you to blink first. And right when the silence becomes unbearable, Kate Bostany whispers the question every ghost wants to ask. Mind if I stay?
1: Desert places. Snow falling and night falling. Fast, oh fast, in a field I looked into going past. And the ground almost covered smooth in snow. But a few weeds and stubble showing last. The woods around it have it. It is theirs. All animals are smothered in their lairs. I am too absent-spirited to count. The loneliness includes me unawares. And lonely as it is, that loneliness will be more lonely ere it will be less. A blanker whiteness of benighted snow, with no expression, nothing to express. They cannot scare me with their empty spaces between stars, on stars where no human race is. I have it in me so much nearer home to scare myself with my own desert places.

0: You are listening to The Bohemian Beat, where even the void has a soundtrack. Kader Bustani pleading to linger like smoke, and Frost mapping the geography of loneliness. From those desert places, we stumble into greener yet still haunted memories. Siegfried Sassoon recalling the Wield of Youth before the trenches tore it apart, followed by Northern Pikes reminding us that green fields can hide old blood.
1: April 1905. While attempting to compose an outline of my own mental history, I have sometimes been interrupted by a nudging suspicion that I am not recording the past as it really was. Can it have contained so much that was intensely felt, I ask myself? Can it have been so amiably experienced, so intelligently observed? And I feel the unbending visages of the realists reproving me for failing to imitate their awful and astringent example. Let me therefore be on the safe side and offer a semi-apologetic confession of my inability to describe my early life in a dismal and dissatisfied tone of voice. All human beings desire to be glad. I prefer to remember my own gladness and good luck, and to forget, whenever I can, those moods and minor events which made me low-spirited and unresponsive. Those moods and minor events which made me low-spirited and unresponsive.

Between young green corn, to doubt the existence of an all-wise providence? Would you have me claim that I overheard no heavenly message in the song of the skylark, and deny the young felicity I felt when gazing across the dreaming richness of the weald? Would you have me exchange all this for the doldrums of precocious disillusionment? I do not think so, and what's more, I cannot do it. Not that it would make much difference if I did now and then become glumly communicative about myself as I was at my adolescent worst. Turning the page, you would sigh and hope for something better to follow. For it is humanly certain that most of us remember very little of what we have read. To open almost any book a second time is to be reminded that we have forgotten well nigh everything that the writer told us. Parting from the narrator and his narrative, we retain only a fading impression, and he, as it were, takes the book away from us and tucks it under his arm. Thus, for the great majority, these words will pass by, even as my figure vanishes on that footpath over the fields. A cloud crosses the sun, and the cherry orchards lose their moment of entrancement. Dream-led youth has crossed the next stile and rambled on. And you, who watched him pass, will soon forget. But it was a moment of poetic discovery that I showed you, and the April morning was like youth itself, heedless and happy. Be grateful, therefore, and share my gratitude that I lived in such a pleasant region. For in those days, I found no fault with the world, and did not foresee that it would, in my lifetime, alter much.

0: This is the Bohemian Beat. I'm Riddy, and we just heard the Northern Pikes painting those deceptively peaceful green fields. And before them, Sassoon's elegy for a lost golden age. Now the tone shifts again from pastoral memory to urgent, intimate despair. Actress Kathleen Turner delivers Ariel Dorfman's correspondence. A letter that might be love, might be accusation, might be the last words between two people who no longer share the same world. Then the wind itself begins to answer.
1: Correspondence. To all those who voted for Salvador Allende in Chile's last free presidential election on September 4th, 1970. Ariel Dorfman. For many days after they came for you, letters kept coming for weeks, for months. Letters that I've saved from people who knew you. Then people found out. They always find out. The letters stopped coming and the visits dwindled away to a trickle after a rainstorm. I thought about sending them back opened, unread, with a note. My daughter, Carolina, regrets she is unable to respond. That's how you say these things. That's how I learned to say them. But they stick to my hand. I don't want to mail them. Your friends are inside, the ones you didn't bring home. The people who were your friends, if only I knew what they were saying to you, what they are saying and what they said, those people I never knew and who were different from me. But one doesn't open other people's mail. That's a basic rule of good breeding. There's someone, though, who keeps writing. Every year, there's a card dated September 4th and underneath an illegible signature. I will always remember, says the card, that September 4th until the day I die. And then the illegible signature. Who knows who it's from? Because toward the end, we didn't talk much. You wanted to move out for political reasons, for other reasons. You called me old-fashioned. You said I didn't understand you. You used to tell me everything. You come to me with all your troubles. And little by little, you locked yourself in. And I heard the key in the door of your room. And we didn't talk anymore. I may be very old-fashioned, but I knew it would come to no good. No good. I told you, and you wouldn't. You wouldn't listen. So, all I know about the young man is that after so much time, he still sends you the same words of love every year. Don't worry. If he ever visits you, if he comes for you someday, don't worry. I'll know what to do. When I open the door, he'll ask for you. I'd like to take him to your room to see the bed with sheets all clean and white and ironed. We change them every week. I'd like him to see the dolls in the mirror and the letters on the night table, but it's not proper for me to do that. It's the first time he's come to see you. We'd better go right to the living room. I'll offer him some tea. Then I'll get the letters and his cards as well. You don't have to worry. I'll be discreet, very discreet. I won't ask his name, his profession. We'll talk about you only if he wants to, calmly, as if you were on a trip or expected home soon. I'm old-fashioned, it's true. And maybe I didn't understand you. But you can be sure of this. With a friend so loyal, I'll know how to behave. Before he leaves, I'll allow myself to ask for one favor. I'll ask him to keep writing. I hope you won't be angry. I hope I'm doing the right thing. To keep writing every year, the same cards, the same words as before. I'll keep putting them in order in a little packet on the night table. I know that's not how one does things. I know it's not good breeding. But you don't know how I like to think the day will come when we read the September 4th cards together, the two of us, talking beside your night table.

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Maybe it's in the search, the longing. This empty space you left behind is the most beautiful note of all.

0: The beauty isn't in the remembering. 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Whispers in the wind. I hear you now. Not with my ears, but with my soul. Goodbye, beautiful ghost.
1: Ibrahim Abu, letting the wind carry secrets we're almost afraid to hear. And before that, Kathleen Turner, voicing Ariel Dorfman's raw correspondence from the edge. That wind carries us straight into defiance. Jamaican-American poet Claude McKay, writing in the bloody summer of 1919, gave us the battle cry, "If We Must Die," a sonnet that turns the cornered into cornered lions. From that roar, we move to a modern cry for horrore, freedom, that refuses to stay silent.
2: "If We Must Die" is the poem that makes me a poet among colored Americans. Yet, frankly, I have never regarded myself as a Negro poet. I have always felt that my gift of song was something bigger than the narrow confining limits of any one people and its problems. Even though many of my themes were racial, I wrote my poems to make a universal appeal. When If We Must Die was first published in 1919, it was denounced by many conservative white leaders as evidence of a new spirit among Negroes. Senator Henry Cabot Lodge read it into the records of Congress. But times change, and so I was not at all surprised when during the Nazi air blitz on Britain, an English anthologist requested the use of If We Must Die for an anthology of verse. But I was surprised by what happened when I turned on my radio one morning in 1944. A commentator was telling about the death of a young white American soldier on the Russian front. The commentator went on to say that the youth was a lover of poetry, and he proceeded to read one of five poems which had been discovered on the dead youth's body. And he read If We Must Die. The commentator did not mention the name of the author, Claude McKay, nor did he state that the poem was the work of a colored man. Perhaps he did not know, but I felt profoundly gratified and justified. I felt assurance that If We Must Die was just what I intended it to be, a universal poem. And wherever men are pressed with their backs against the wall, abused, outraged, and murdered, whether they are minorities or nations, black or brown or yellow or white, Catholics or Protestants or pagans, fighting against the terror, If We Must Die could be appropriately read. If we must die, let it not be like hogs, hunted and penned in an inglorious pot, while round us bark the mad and hungry dogs, making their mock at our accursed lot. If we must die, oh, let us nobly die, so that our precious blood may not be shed in vain. Then even the monsters we defy shall be constrained to honor us, though dead. O kinsmen, we must meet the common foe. Though far outnumbered, let us show us brave, and for the 1,000 blows, deal one death blow. What though before us lies the open grave? Like men, we'll face the murderer's cowardly pack, pressed to the wall, dying but fighting back.

time in the little Middle East, there was a fascist settler entity on the killing spree. They pillaged the innocent villagers to steal their dignity. It's simple, this literal misery's a drug to industry. In case you're wondering, the place is Philistine. From little Italy to Greece and the streets of the Philippines. They know the name, even Algeria felt the guillotine.

0: You are listening to the Bohemian Beat. And that was Harris J demanding Hurria with Fire. And Claude McKay teaching us how to die standing up. We started today chasing freedom down an open road. We arrive now at Mau Power's Freedom, featuring the raw and withered voice of Archie Roach, keeper of stories, survivor who walked through fire and kept singing. In every cracked note, you hear the true cost, the pain endured, the life survived, the unbroken cry that says, "We have survived." The restless ghost we followed has found its answer. Freedom is not only the road, it is the scars, the stories, and the voices that...
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you going out there? Aloha, aloha, aloha. Come right on in. As always, you have somehow found this audio venue that's known as the Tiki Lounge Remix. My name is Seth Jordan. I'm your host and the DJ in this lounge, and we are the home of Creative Sonic Exotica, where every week I bring you the very latest in global world music sounds, digital beats, contemporary jazz, all the good music that comes somehow into my ears and I share with you here in the program. And in the first hour of this edition, we've got a new collaborative Italian, Puerto Rican, and Cuban mix out of New York City. We've got a Portuguese producer finding some new inspiration in Africa. New multicultural music from Montreal, Canada-based DJ with guests from Colombia in South America and Nigeria in West Africa. We've got a new album from a well-known Malian diva finally landing in full, and more of that good techno tabla from India and the USA. We've also got some traditional music from the Amazon linking up with UK producers. It's all coming your way in this first hour of the

And we're going to kick things off by heading to New York City and DJ Nicodemus. He's been going there for quite some time. He's got his own label, a couple of them actually. One of them's called Wonder Wheel, and he's got a new track out on it where he teams up with Gabriel Passo, an Italian virtuoso percussionist, multi-instrumentalist, and producer. And it's called La Conga Villa, and it also features Flaco Nava, Puerto Rican singer, and Carlos Sardou, a Cuban composer and trumpet virtuoso. It's a packed mix, Nicodemus and Gabriel Passo, right here.

0: is filled with rhymes and recipes. 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And the sound of the coqui that still sang in our chest, even when the winter wind tried to silence it.
1: Bye. Bye.

Yeah, and that's a track called Masa. It's the title track from a new album by the wonderful Malian diva Fatoumata Jawara. I've been playing you a few singles off that over the last few weeks and month or so. The full album is finally out. It's on the No Format label. And Fatoumata Jawara has really become one of the leading female singers out of Mali in recent years. Lots of good albums, a wonderful, wonderful live show. And I think this new album will further her career all that much more. That's the title track from it. Here's another track from it. This one's called Lahidou from Mali, the great, great singer Fatoumata Jawara from the new album Masa. And you're hearing it right here in the Tiki Lounge Remix.

0: Together we rise, our future we'll claim. In unity and strength, we will ignite a flame. So listen carefully.
1: I'm not dying.

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Amilcar Cabral's courage, Selassie's might. 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

0: Henrietta's role under the African moon.
1: Together we rise, divided we fall. So remember, sisters and brothers, we shall not and we will not give up on this fight.

on a track called This Is a Revolution from an EP of the same name. That's Portuguese producer Bodhisattva, who's been very prolific of late, finding a bit of inspiration in Africa there with special guests Afrika and Zora on the vocals there. It's out on Bodhisattva's own label called Offering. This Is a Revolution. Well, there's another new EP out from English veterans Transglobal Underground. It's called Doing the Moonshine. I don't care for that main track too much, but there's another one on here called Darjeeling Train, and it's not too bad at all. They've been on the scene forever. Some of the originals are still involved. Let's have a listen to it. Transglobal Underground from the EP Doing the Moonshine. Darjeeling Train. The train is coming. Right here in the Tiki Lounge.

Yeah, that's a track called Time Stretcher, and it comes from the king of Indian techno tabla, Mr. Kersh Kale. I played you a couple tracks from this brand new album the other week. The album's out now called Dust. It's on the Six Degrees label. And Kersh Kale, who's based in New York these years, taking the Indian tabla to all sorts of electronic places. He's been part of a number of collaborations over the years, probably the best one being the group called Tabla Beat Science, which was put together by bassist and producer Bill Laswell. Also featured the great and late Zakir Hussain and many other performers. Here's a track from the new album that's dedicated to that. It's called Tabla Beat Scientist. Once again, from the brand new album out called Dust, this is percussionist Kersh Kale on the electronic tabla right here in the Tiki Lounge.

teacher never teaches. The student learns. A student must inspire the teacher to teach, or else there's no point in it. The student learns.

Yeah, and that's a track called Balambele. And it comes from a fellow who goes by the moniker of Soul of Zoo, Z-O-O. Soul of Zoo, he's actually a French DJ and producer who's been based in Montreal in Canada since 2016. And he's developed a lot of collaborations with multicultural artists living in Montreal, which is really quite extensive. And on that track, he teamed up with a Colombian artist named Mateo. So Soul of Zoo, whose real name is Benjamin, teaming up with Mateo from Colombia on a brand new album out called Connection on the Cosmo Vision label. Here's another track from the same album. This is called Je Vis Pour Le Moment. I see in the moment. Soul of Zoo, this time with Nigerian artist Auradik, A-L-R-A-D-I-K. Soul of Zoo, from France originally, but now based in multicultural Montreal in Canada. Teaming up with Nigerian Auradik from the album Connection, right here in the Tiki Lounge.

0: Could knowing what makes people happy result in better policy and political? So, visions. Increasingly, researchers are studying well-being to gain a more comprehensive understanding of issues that affect the way we live. An idea whose time has come. Notes senior fellow Carol Graham as she explains the economics of happiness.
1: Of happiness.

I'm gonna go to the next one.

And that's a very unusual track. It translates as Shaman's Apprentice. And it comes from a new album out called Shamans in Space on the Liquid Sound Design label. And it comes from a very unusual collaboration between shamanic elders from the Guarani and Kiowa indigenous communities in Brazil, working in the studios with three unusual Western musicians, Martin Glover, also known as Youth, and Matt Black from the Cold Cut Group, as well as a fellow named Timon Dog, an English singer-songwriter, multi-instrumentalist, who worked with people like The Clash and was a member of Joe Strummer's last band, The Mescaleros. So you got a bunch of English producers working with traditional shamanic singers from the depths of Amazon in Brazil. It's part of something called the Sounding Futures Project, which brought all these people together, and a core condition was that all the most sacred chants of the shamans, understood as powerful incantations, would not be remixed or interfered with at all themselves, and that respect extended through the entire production, even though the English DJs were mixing in other sounds while not touching the shamanic vocals themselves. Here's a bit of another track from it. This translates as Long Dance, once again from deepest Brazil, the Guarani and Kiowa elders, featuring Matt Black, Youth, and Timon Dog, from the new album out called Shamans in Space, right here in the Tiki Lounge.

time we've got for this first hour of the Tiki Lounge Remix. I do hope you and your own good community station are hanging around for the second hour. Plenty more wonderful, more music coming your way in that second hour. And the program, of course, is produced in the studios of 2 BBB FM in Bellinger, New South Wales. That's on Goombanga country. And it's distributed all around this big land thanks to the good folks at the Community Radio Network, CRN. With thanks as well to the good folk at the Community Broadcasting Foundation for their continued support. See you in the second hour.

And that's a track called Te Moana o Te Hiroa. And that comes from Tahitian-French duo Vatiani. We haven't heard from them for a while. Nice to hear a new track. Hopefully there's a new full album on the way from them, featuring Vatiani herself on guitars and vocals and her husband Luke on ukulele on that track. They do some beautiful music. She was born and raised in Tahiti. They go back and forth between there and France, where Luke is from. And it's always good music from Vatiani. That's V-A-I-T-E-A-N-I, Vatiani. And the duo are starting us off for this second hour of the Tiki Lounge Remix, where we've also got a Scottish DJ who heads down to Cuba musically. Very modern Los Angeles production meets traditional Chinese sounds. We've got a Caribbean climate science soundtrack. An American superstar remixes his own track with a little help from people down in Mexico. We've got some Latin jazz this hour from Italy. And we celebrate what would have been Miles Davis's 100th birthday. All that coming up in this second hour of the program. And right now, I do want to go to that Caribbean climate science soundtrack. There's a fellow from there from the island of St. Lucia. His name is Taj Weeks. That's W-E-E-K-E-S. Taj Weeks. He's been on the scene there in the Caribbean for quite some time and very involved at the forefront of climate and environmental activism in the Caribbean. He's got a brand new song out, and it's simply called Climate Justice. It's out on the Jata label. He's got almost a feminine voice, and it's a really strong one. Taj Weeks from St. Lucia in the Caribbean. And you're hearing it right here in the Tiki Lounge Remix.

on a track called Shanghai Dreams. That's the sound of Beibei, spelled B-E-I-B-E-I. She's a Chinese exponent of the instrument known as the guzheng, which is a multi-stringed zither-like instrument, not unlike the Japanese koto. And Beibei is based in Los Angeles in California in the USA these years. Very fine performer, and she's got a brand new album out called Two Moons. Played you a couple tracks from that the other week, and the full album has now been released independently by Beibei. Two Moons. Here's another track from it. This one's called Cruising in Snow on the guzheng, Beibei, with production from Paul Elliott on the electronic mix, right here in the Tiki Lounge.

Die by Lando. That comes from a Scottish DJ, Anti Flow, who's a guy, not a woman, Anti Flow, and he's helped out on that track by another fellow named Eric Alejandro, or at least he was called that back in 2015 when that track was originally recorded. These days he's known better as Simafunk, C-I-M-A-F-U-N-K, Simafunk. He's made quite a name for himself, even got a Grammy nomination the other year, performed down at Womb Adelaide a couple years ago, excellent on stage, but back when this was recorded he was known as Eric Alejandro, and that's just been remade by Anti Flow, whose own real name is Brian D'Souza. He's originally from Scotland. He's been making a bit of a name for himself on the UK scene for quite a few years now, playing around with a variety of different styles, and it has quite a Latin feel on this new three-track EP from him called Havana Sessions. As I said, recorded originally in 2015, but redone for this new release. And here's a track called Havana City, which features British Ghanaian soul singer and songwriter, DJ and record producer Andrew Ashong. So we've got Anti Flow from Scotland, Andrew Ashong from Britain and Ghana, and all put together in the UK, right here in the Tiki Lounge.

And that's the familiar voice of Mr. David Byrne on the track Quelle est la raison? What is the reason? It's a remade version of a song that he included just a few months ago on a brand new album out from him called Who is the Sky? That's a more Mexican version, and it features Grammy Award-winning Mexican singer Miss Natalie Lafourcade, and it's produced by the Mexican Institute of Sound. Mr. David Byrne, of course, originally from Talking Heads, and he's included Latin sounds in his music for many, many years, has his own record labels as well. That one in particular is out on the Matador label, and it's always good to hear David Byrne, who's been doing some great stage shows over the last number of years, receiving high, high praise in all directions. What is the reason? The Mexican version, right here in the Tiki Lounge. Well, there's a jazz group working out of Italy that goes by a number of different names. Sometimes they record as the Lo Greco Brothers, other times as Soul Stance, and this most recent time, they got a new name called Bossamore, as in Bossa Nova, B-O-S-S-A-M-O-R, Bossamore. They've got a new album out under that name called Hot Latin Spirits on the Irma label, and this is the Aspiro Samba. Bossamore, right here in the Tiki Lounge Remix.

and over some very Miles-ish music. That's just about all the time we've got for this edition of the Tiki Lounge Remix. You're listening to the sounds of Mr. Jason Miles, who is an architect, producer for some of Miles' great work. Tutu, Amanda, Siesta, albums like that. He's just put out this new track called 100 Miles to celebrate what would have been Miles Davis's 100th birthday this month. And of course, the Tiki Lounge Remix is produced in the studios of 2BBB FM in Bellingen, New South Wales. That's on Goombangir Country. And it's heard on over 65 community stations all around this big land every single week, like the excellent one that you're listening to right now. 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And my reminder that if you'd like more information about anything you've heard on this week's program, I do post up a full playlist each week on the program's own Facebook page. 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My name is Seth Jordan. Closing up the Tiki Lounge for yet another week. 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Ciao, ciao for now. See you next time. Leaving you with a little bit more of Jason Miles celebrating the 100th birthday

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3: Yeah, Kid Ory's Creole Jazz Band. The lineup this time was Mutt Carey on cornet, Kid Ory on trombone, Omer Simeon on clarinet, Buster Wilson on piano, Bud Scott on guitar, Ed Garland on bass and Alan Redd on drums. This was recorded Los Angeles, August 3rd, 1944 in the West, but the name of the song is South.

0: Kidori's Creole Jazz Band, recorded in August of 1944, with Kidori doing some lovely lyrical stuff in the background, and that was South.
1: Well, now we're going to New York City, December 30th, 1938. We've got Pete Johnson on piano, we've also got Big Joe Turner, and the song is appropriately called Roll 'em Pete.

0: Oh, Big Joe Turner there with Roll 'em Pete, which is entirely appropriate. That's a lovely example of that style of piano.
1: Yes.
0: The left hand really busy. And that was from 1938. Now, Peter, do you know the name of Sigmund Freud's wife?
1: Not really, no.
0: Well, let me enlighten you. Her name was Martha Bernays.
1: Right.
0: They, when they were, after they were engaged, were apart for about 4 years.
1: Right.
0: Because she was with her family in Hamburg and he was studying in various places or in Vienna. But people have studied the letters between them. Freud, apparently, in those letters, showed clearly what sort of wife he expected Martha to be. Devoted, deferential, and wholly dedicated to making a stable and supportive home.
1: Right.
0: Now, why do you think I'm telling you that?
1: We've got a song here, the Shorty Rogers Orchestra. It was recorded in Los Angeles on the 2nd of April, 1953, and the name of the song is The Sweetheart of Sigmund Freud.

0: Well, that was called The Sweetheart of Sigmund Freud, and she would have been quite a loud lady from the evidence of that track.
1: Yes.
0: Shorty Rogers leading his orchestra, 1953.
1: We've got Bunk Johnson now. We've got Bunk Johnson on the trumpet, George Lewis on the clarinet, Jim Robinson on the trombone, Lawrence Moreno on the banjo, Alcide Parvago on bass, Baby Dodds on the drums, and this was recorded in New Orleans in either July or August 1944, and it's that song that everyone seems to have recorded. You know, it's just even today people still do it. It's C.C. Rider.

0: Bunk Johnson leading his group there in 1944, New Orleans. And we suspect that that was one of the recordings, he made quite a few, in a room above Grunewald's music shop. Certainly the acoustics of that recording made it very clear it wasn't a recording studio.
1: Yes, it sounded like a hall, which I think they might have been even trying to approximate.
0: Yes, that could be so. I guess the couple of well-known members of the band there were George Lewis playing clarinet and Baby Dodds playing the drums, along with Bunk playing the trumpet. You're listening to some jazz with Peter and Ross, and we're moving on now to Woody Herman.
1: That's it, and going back to the 14th of April 1938 with Twin City Blues.
0: Now, which are the Twin Cities in question?
1: Yes, we're trying to work that one out. There's so many of them.
0: Well, let's go with Minneapolis and St. Paul.

0: Woody Herman and his orchestra, a recording there from 1938. Well, was it Minneapolis and St. Paul? Hard to say. Anyway, that was the Twin City Blues.
1: We've got Johnny Hartman now, and he's on the vocals. Hank Jones is on the piano. Milt Hinton on the bass. Elvin Jones on the drums. This was recorded 1963 on October 9.
0: Yeah, and at that time, he was Johnny Hartman was 40 years old, because he was born in 1923.
1: Right.
0: Wonderful baritone voice, Johnny Hartman. He'd been quite a child prodigy. He'd studied piano and voice when he was 8 and then got a vocal scholarship to Chicago Music College in 1939 and then resumed his career after the war. I think we'll say a bit more about Johnny shortly, but let's have a listen to him first.
1: And the song is Kiss and Run,

0: And that was Johnny Hartman, recorded in 1963 with Kiss and Run.
1: In 2009, the singer Kurt Elling released an album called Dedicated to You. Subtitled, Kurt Elling Sings the Music of Coltrane and Hartman. There was a famous recording put out, a collaboration between Johnny Hartman and John Coltrane, the tenor sax player. So I thought we'd have a listen to Kurt Elling. He wrote a poem about that recording. And so let's have a listen to that. And then we'll listen to Kurt singing a song that appeared on the album. It's worth mentioning the musicians here. Kurt's got his trio with him, Lawrence Hobgood playing the piano, Clark Summons bass, and Ulysses Owens on the drums. Ulysses Owens has gone on to pretty good things recently. And as well as that, he's got a string quartet.
0: Right.
1: And the name of the string quartet is Ethel.
0: Good.
1: Wonderful name for a string quartet. This is a live recording made at the Lincoln Centre. Let's hear Ethel and Kurt Elling.
2: That sweet expression, the smile you gave me, it's easy to remember, or is it? Poetic jazz memory. It's March of 1963. In mid-morning New Jersey, two musicians drive through the snowbound suburban landscape on their way to a recording session. One, an intensely dedicated musical explorer, has of late been studying the way singers breathe and hopes he will hear Frank Sinatra on the radio so he can consider one more notion before the session. The other, an experienced song stylist, wonders whether he'll ever hear his own voice over the airwaves. The two men met only last week and have only played a few pieces together, the singer sitting in informally at a club in Manhattan. The singer is a little concerned that the band was going to break into some of the wild stuff he's heard them play. But the band leader, a gentle and positive man, will be going for something altogether different on this occasion. Something wholly sympathetic to the sound the singer has. The two are joking and smoking and talking about the songs they will record today. They carry no charts and have made no formal musical arrangements or even had a real rehearsal. Everyone at the session will know the tunes already, each man having performed them in 100 different contexts. No one at the session will need to be told what to do or what to play. The band is so well acquainted that any mood that needs to be established will come naturally. As the cats in the car talk about what is to come, over the car's radio comes Nat Cole singing Lush Life. Though he doesn't know all the words, out of fun, the singer joins in anyway, and the two add one more tune to the set list. When they get to the studio, they end up recording it in one take. In fact, they do everything in one take. Almost the entire record, except You Are Too Beautiful, where they do a second take because of a dropped drumstick. In 3 or 4 hours, they're done. Laughter, handshakes, the long drive home. Just a year or so later, John Coltrane will go on to the highest artistic peaks, leading this same band in the creation of Crescent and A Love Supreme. Arguably the defining works of his career, and among the most beloved and respected in the history of recorded music. Although Johnny Hartman will go on to make some great ballad records after this one, including some attempting to echo the magic of the one he makes with Train, most go unnoticed upon their release. Broad fame will elude Hartman until well after his death. But we remember them both. We're jazz people. And for us, it's easy.

Kurt Elling there at the Lincoln Center in New York, and that was Dedicated to You. Before that, we heard his poem, his tribute to Johnny Hartman and John Coltrane, to the theme of It's Easy to Remember. Mm. Nice album, that one, that's called Dedicated, and John Coltrane, to the theme of It's Easy to Remember. Mm. Nice album, that one, that's called Dedicated,

0: And we had Carol Harris doing the singing there with the Society Syncopators, as they were known at the time, which was 1991. And, of course, that was Fine Brown Frame. Peter and I were reminiscing about various versions of that. Lou Rawls did a very good one. Peter, what's next?
1: Well, we've got the Australian Jazz Quartet with Dick Healy on flute, alto, clarinet and bass, Eric Buddle on tenor and bassoon, Bryce Rhode on piano and Jack Brockenshaw on vibes and drums. Now, this was almost done as a demo, so it mightn't be studio quality, but the players are so good you don't mind a few little sort of sonic imperfections in the background. So as somebody once said, like it's like the faults in fine leather are proof of authenticity. Anyway, here they are with A Foggy Day in London Town.

0: that was Les Barnard's jazz band recorded in Melbourne on the 24th of November 1950. We had Bob Barnard on clarinet, Titch Bray Titch Bray on clarinet, Doc Willis on trombone, Len Barnard on piano, Graham Fitzgibbon on banjo, Bill Fredrickson on bass, and Fred Whitworth on drums. And the song was That Mesmerising Rag.
1: Indeed it was. And before that, we had A Foggy Day, performed in a quite different style by the Australian Jazz Quartet, who were quite famous for travelling in the United States in the 50s. They were active roughly between 54 and 58. They performed with, amongst others, Dave Brubeck, Jerry Mulligan and Carmen McRae. You're listening to some jazz with Ross and Peter.
0: Well, now we have Ian Burrows and friends. The friends are Noel Flakemore on trumpet, vocals and bird whistles, Kevin Harrington on clarinet, tenor sax, Ian Burrows himself on trombone and percussion and bird whistles, Aileen Lucas on piano, Hannah Lockie on bass. This was recorded at the Gordon as part of the jazz course on June the 11th, 2000, and the song is Cherry Pink and Apple Blossom White.

0: Well, that was quite something, wasn't it?
1: Yes.
0: Cherry pink and apple blossom white. And that was Noel Flakemore playing the trumpet there so expertly. A recording made back in the year 2000. Yeah, enjoyed that, Peter.
1: Yes, yes.
2: Hot, sweet and jazz.

0: And that was Andrew Nolte and his orchestra, recorded the 15th of July 2012 with Blue. We had Andrew Nolte on reeds, Dario Ogren on tenor sax, Robert Rizzo on trumpet and cornet, Robert Moffat on trombone, Campbell Shaw on tenor banjo, Aaron Richard on the sousaphone and the piano, Michael McQuaid on the piano, and Ben Braithwaite on the drums. And that was Blue.
1: And so ends Hot, Sweet and Jazzy for another week. Thanks for your company. Our email address is hotsweetandjazzy@gmail.com. And we're on Facebook too. See you again next time. Until then, bye-bye from Ross Williamson
0: and Peter Fogarty.

0: Hey, thanks so much for your company today. I hope you've had a terrific week and you've been kicking goals, no matter what that means for you. I found myself reflecting a little bit over the last few days on some of the feedback that I've received from you. A few of you have asked me if I could let you hear more from my special guests. So sometimes I do come across people who turn out to be really great interviews, who quite frankly deserve more time. This week I've had the pleasure of chatting to a guy called John Ilsley, who boasts both a great story as well as some truly awesome music. So this week I want to bring you more of him and more of his music. For those of you who don't instantly recognise the name, John is the English musician best known for being the bass guitarist and founding member of English rock band Dire Straits. I caught up with John to chat about his new book, My Life in Dire Straits, as well as his latest solo album, simply called Eight. He was really captivating, and I hope you enjoy hearing from him as much as I enjoyed chatting with him. John Ilsley, it's terrific to meet you. Welcome to A Breath of Fresh Air. Wow, what a career you've enjoyed so far. You're going to have to walk me through it, but let's start at the most recent things and work our way back. You've got a book out, you've got a new album out, a solo album, which is your eighth solo album. Could you tell us a little bit about both of those?
1: Well, they were projects which were really not planned, to be honest. But then we had lockdown. And for people who do music and do a bit of writing and stuff, it was the ideal time to indulge, if you like, because there wasn't anything else going on. I mean, literally, everything just came to, probably in Australia, everything came to a standstill.
0: Yeah, it was the
1: phone
0: the same.
1: Didn't ring. You know, nobody was doing anything. And I had a few ideas for some songs, so I started with that. And before the lockdown started, actually, let me just go back a little bit. A publisher approached me about doing writing a book about the Straits, or my life in the Straits, actually, because she'd been to see one of the shows that I was doing, which was sort of a Q&A of the band's life, which I started doing about 2 or 3 years ago because it was very enjoyable to reflect with one of my managers and have a chat and then play some music, have a chat, play some music. And so it was a sort of an evening of, if you like, personal indulgence, but also sort of a Q&A with the audience as well. So she saw that and she said, have you ever thought about writing a book? And I said, it's a very odd question. Why are you asking me? She said, well, I'm an agent and I came to see your show the other day. So she put the idea forward of a book, which I hadn't really been thinking about at all, to be honest, until she mentioned it. And I said, I'm not sure that I could do that. So I said, I'm probably going to have some help to arrange it. And because when you're writing a book, it needs to be structured. And having never written one before, it would have been crazy to try and do it on my own. And so anyway, one thing led to another. And we actually started putting the idea together before lockdown. And then, of course, with lockdown, we were doing what we're doing now, which was Zooming every day. And I was relating the story. And I thought I wasn't going to remember anything at all. But then, interestingly enough, once you start talking about something, something else comes into your mind. And it was remarkable because I can't remember an awful lot of things. And suddenly, but I was remembering the almost ridiculous details.
0: Are you surprised yourself?
1: And it just turned into this, you know, quite long process. And then the album took place during lockdown. And I started the album with my son, Harry, who brought all his DJ equipment and recording equipment down. And I said, let's go and work on some songs together for about 2 or 3 hours a day in the morning. We'd sat down and he'd never done anything like this before. And I'd never done anything with him before. So it was quite an interesting sort of father-son moment.
0: I can imagine.
1: I think he found it quite tricky to begin with. His dad's sitting here strumming a guitar and recording it.
2: I was out on a limb.

0: you steal from the album 8. I'm chatting with Dire Straits' John Ilsley.
1: The bare bones of that then turned into a full-blown album. And there we are. That's where we are. So I ended up after lockdown with two fairly big projects on my hands.
0: Amazing. Why did you call the album 8?
1: Well, it's my 8th solo album. And actually, when I was looking at photographs for the book, my sister, who's got the archive of the family, she gave me all these pictures of when we were young. And one of them was when I was 8 years old, which is the cover. If you get the album, you'll see it. It's a cover of me on the front when I was 8, just before we were going to have, I think we were going to have lunch with Granny. And I thought, this is my 8th solo album. That's me when I was 8. Let's call it 8. So that was that. And it's also, when you call something 8, everybody says, what does that mean? And I said, well, because there's been 7 solo albums before that. And they go, oh, my God, we never knew that.
0: No, I didn't know that either.
1: So that helps people to go back and listen to the earliest music. Well, hopefully, anyway.
0: Yeah.

0: 8 has 9 tracks on it, and they're all original tracks. Which one? Do you have a personal favourite?
1: Well, A Long Way Back, the opening track on the album, is really a reflection of when the band started in this little council flat in Deptford, and it was really based around the first time we went to Los Angeles as a group in 1979, the first American tour, and we played at the Roxy in LA. And it was all about going there and staying at the Sunset Marquee, which was the rock and roll hotel in where all the misbehaving went on in LA. There's plenty
0: of
1: that.
0: I remember it well.
1: And you been there?
0: I have.
1: Yeah, yeah. So the Roxy was just down the strip from there, and we didn't realise at the time, until we went up to the bar upstairs, that there were quite a lot of people in the room which were fairly important sort of celebrity types. And one was Bob Dylan. Bob Dylan was there, and Rod Stewart was there, and Britt Eklund turned up on the next night because they'd obviously just separated, so that was a bit, and Stevie Nicks. So it was a bit of the sort of LA crowd really turned up, and it's all very exciting. So I wrote this song called Long Way Back, because it's a long way back to Deptford Town, which is where the band started. It was a pretty seedy part of London in a council flat, which I was renting.

0: actually did start from very humble beginnings, didn't you? Could you tell us a little bit about how you got together with your friend Mark Knopfler?
1: Well, this is a sort of series of coincidences, actually. And I think life is a series of coincidences. If you put yourself in a particular place where something different might happen, then occasionally different things do happen. So I've never really taken the straight and narrow. Probably a bit more straight and narrow now, although my wife probably doesn't think so, than I was then. I used to take quite a few risks. I didn't go to university until I was 23. If I felt like changing and doing something, I usually take the unpredictable path, and which found me in this council flat, which I was renting in South London, and I needed a flatmate. And a friend of mine said, well, I know a local social worker who's looking for a place to live. And it turned out to be David Knopfler.
0: Mark's brother.
1: Which is kind of was an important moment, which we didn't realise, of course, in all our lives. The fact that I had a space in this council flat, because I couldn't afford the rent because it was £9.48 a week. I wasn't very well off at the time. I was going to say I was in dire straits, but that's such a cliche now. But things were pretty basic. So David moved in and he had a guitar with him. And so we used to sit down and strum guitar a bit. And I think one day he said to me, oh, you should meet my brother Mark. He's quite handy on the guitar. And I said, oh, great. And he said, he's probably going to come down in a couple of weeks. And he did. He came down and I met him. You know, when you meet somebody for the first time, you get a sort of I just got a certain sense of warmth from him, and I thought at the time, when I was reflecting on it, I thought, I'm going to know this bloke for a long time, you know, and as it turned out, it's been, God knows, 45 years now, so.
0: Quite incredible,
1: maybe
0: really,
1: more,
0: isn't it?
1: 46 yeah. years, I can't remember now.
0: Has it gone as fast for you as it has for me?
1: Well, there's one thing that we don't realise, of course, is that we don't have unlimited amount of time on this planet, so it's best to get on with stuff. And I think you realise that as you get older. You know, there's only a limited amount of birthdays you're going to have, and, you know, when you're 23, you don't think about birthdays and how many more you're going to have.
0: Of course not.
1: When you're 73, you think, okay, I've had quite a few birthdays.
0: Yeah.
1: I don't dwell on it too much, but... So that was the sort of, that's what I'm saying, the coincidences. And I wouldn't have been in the council flat unless I'd packed in my job and gone to study sociology and philosophy at Goldsmiths College. And they were giving out council flats to students. So I got one of those. So I almost created this thing for myself without realizing it, where I was going to meet these guys. And we just made sense musically together and personally together. You know, we just used to hang out a lot, Mark and I especially, and still do.
0: Do you believe in fate?
1: Probably, yeah. I mean, whatever fate is.

0: Find out how John Ilsley and Mark Knopfler hit the big time and how they managed to keep their feet firmly on the ground.
1: This is a breath of fresh air with Sandy Kay.
2: It's a beautiful day.
0: It's great to have you with me. I do hope you're enjoying what I'm bringing. So we've heard how John Ilsley believes it was fate, or if you like, serendipity, that led him to partnering with Mark Knopfler in the first place and founding the phenomenon that's become Dire Straits. To say the band hit the big time is probably an understatement, but one thing's for sure, when they did, their lives changed forever. When you decided to pull a band together with them, who actually named it Dire Straits and why?
3: Well, that was named by a friend of Pick Withers, the drummer, who was the only professional musician amongst us. And he was living with other musicians in North London. And he was so blooming poor. He said, I'm not going to come and play with the band unless you pay my petrol and my fag money. And we didn't have any money ourselves. So that was a bit, I thought that was a bit tight. But anyway, he was a great drummer and we enjoyed playing with him. So we paid his fag money and his petrol for him to come down and play with us. And his mate, you know, when we were looking for a name for the band, his mate said to him, Pick, you've been a professional drummer all your life and you're still in Dire Straits. Why don't you call it that? So that's how it, you know, how it came to be. I mean, I suppose the Rolling Stones called themselves the Rolling Stones because of a blues song by Muddy Waters. I don't know. I mean, the Beatles is a great name because it's B-E-A-T as opposed to B-E-E-T.
0: Yeah.
3: These are little gems. How the Kinks got their name, I don't know. That's probably a different story altogether. But
0: I'll have to ask them that. So, John Ilsley, you started gigging around the place. In the beginning, it wasn't easy for you. You didn't have any money. You were carrying all your own gear in and out of gigs. When did fortune change for you?
3: Well, there's another coincidence, you see. I stupidly started a record shop in North London with a girlfriend of mine when I was at university. And in order to sort of get the right music in the place, I sent a letter to a DJ in London who I'd been listening to. He used to play on Sunday mornings, a guy called Charlie Gillett, and he played this, had this honky-tonk music show. And I got some ideas for the shop from him. He very graciously sent me a whole list of albums that I should stock in the record store. Anyway, the shop lasted about 4 months. So that was a bit of a disaster. But I had a contact with Charlie. And so when we made the demo tape in 1976, when Mark had about five songs at the time, Mark said to me, don't you know Charlie Gillett? And I, on Radio London, I said, I don't exactly know him, but I'm sure we can get in contact with him. So I wrote to Charlie and said, look, I'm in this band called Dire Straits and we've made this demo tape. Would you listen to it? And he wrote back and he said, sure. And he said, come round to the house for tea on Thursday afternoon. So Mark and I trooped down there with this tape, gave it to Charlie, not thinking anything of it. And that was Thursday. And that Sunday morning, he played Sultans of Swing on the radio from the demo tape.

0: didn't hear it because we, for that morning, we weren't listening to the show. Mark and I were shifting some furniture to make some money for a mate. And so we didn't actually hear it on the radio until, I mean, until the following weekend when he played it again. And he said, I'm going to play this song on the radio until somebody out there picks this band up and gives them a record deal. And it was like, so I rang Charlie up and said, God, blimey, Charlie, what's going on here? And he said, you wouldn't believe the amount of phone calls I've had from record companies, other DJs, music people saying, who the hell is this band? What the hell's going on, Charlie? And he said, well, I don't know anything about them apart from that these two blokes came in and gave me this tape. He said, can I give your phone number away to them? And I said, sure. And then our phone started ringing like crazy. We didn't have, there's no mobiles in those days. It was an old phone on the wall, you know.
1: Of course.
0: So every time somebody rang up from a record company, I was writing all their details all over the walls on this in this council flat. So it was, the whole wall was covered in people's names and telephone numbers.
1: Were you shocked? And,
0: well, pleasantly surprised, I think, would probably be the right expression. And so we were suddenly bombarded with these record companies coming at us.
1: John, did you know that you had something special with the other guys? I mean, you obviously knew how prolific a songwriter and a great guitarist Mark is. Did you know that you had that you were making really special music together at that point?
0: Well, it felt good. That's all I can say. You don't really know until somebody says, we like that. It's the feedback you kind of get which makes you think, oh, people are taking this seriously. They kind of like it.
1: Well, they certainly liked it.
0: I don't think anybody really knows when they first start out. And so there's an element of surprise. You know, I think when the Stones started out, they were just playing rock and roll and blues and stuff like that. They didn't know what was going to happen. And suddenly there was mayhem surrounding them. And in a sense, there was a bit of mayhem surrounding us, I suppose, not in the same kind of way. We were a bit, probably not quite so misbehaving as the Stones.
1: But you were huge. Yeah, at the time, you were the biggest band in the world. And the journey lasted you something like 15 years, right?
0: Yeah, it did. It did. It had legs, as we say.
1: It sure did.
0: I think the reason why was because you mentioned it earlier. You know, we had a pretty prolific songwriter who was constantly coming up with ideas and good songs. And I mean, songs like Romeo and Juliet and Tunnel of Love and Telegraph Road and Money for Nothing.

0: for Nothing was Dire Straits' most commercially successful single. It topped several charts in the US and was also a massive hit in the UK as well as in many other countries. The song is about rock star excess and the easy life it brings compared to real work. Mark Knopfler wrote it after overhearing delivery men in a New York department store complaining about their jobs while watching MTV. Sting actually sings on the song too and helped write it. The song earned Dire Straits a Grammy Award for Best Rock Performance. It was also quite controversial. The lyrics were deemed homophobic, and when the band performed it live, they'd often replace some of the words with less vulgar ones. I'm chatting with Dire Straits' co-founder and bassist, John Ilsley.
1: Without one realising it, these have formed the sort of backdrop of quite a few people's lives, and which is actually a very pleasurable thing to know. And having been a part of that was a great pleasure for me, I have to say. And I think the important thing to remember, though, is, I mean, Mark's often said this to me, he said, I do wonder what would have happened if you and the other guys we made these songs with, it would have sounded the same if these songs had been played by somebody else. And I said, well, we'll never know that. And the great thing about the writing was that we all kind of got involved when the song was presented to the band. The band then knocked it into shape, for want of a better expression. And so everybody's input. And I think the rhythm section between myself and Pick was pretty important. That seems to have stood the test of time as well.
2: And the chemistry between you is also super important, isn't it? The fact that you all got on so well together, and you and Mark in particular, would have contributed to the sounds you were making.
1: Yeah, I think the band survived because of exactly what you've said. You know, it is about having a relationship with somebody and the relationship working over time. You know, some relationships are only momentary, some, and this one seems to have stood the test of time. We knew when to call it a day, though. I mean, I think we realised that after the On Every Street album and the On Every Street tour, where we played to about 10 million people.
2: That's amazing.
1: Which is a really extraordinary thought. It's completely wacky.

0: have you always had your feet on the ground through this journey, or did you get carried away with it at the height of the success? Because you appear to be such a grounded, humble, normal sort of a guy. Did you become the pop star when everybody was clamouring for you?
1: Well, I think that that side of things is very difficult to deal with sometimes. And I think it helped the fact that we were a bit older. And look, I can assure you, we had an awful lot of fun, let's put it that way, playing music and, you know, being together and hanging out together. And it's probably because I came from a family which was quite disciplined. My father was an ex-major in the army and a bank manager. And so I came from a sort of slightly disciplined family. And I think that probably stood me in good stead when the band first started, because I was able to literally sort of hold things together while everybody else was sort of like...
0: out of control.
1: Not doing anything.
0: Yeah.
1: And so actually quite an important partnership there when you realise that you're what you're good at. And I knew what I was good at. I can assure you, not in a boring way either. I mean, I've had plenty of fun, let me assure you.
0: Yeah, I can see that on your face. You wouldn't be boring. Of all of those fabulous songs, is there one that's closest to your heart?
1: Well, it's a song that really is sort of seems to have resonance, and I think will have resonance for probably an awful long time, is Brothers in Arms. It's one of those songs which touches people and me every time I play it. I think it's a wonderful piece of music.

0: The song Brothers in Arms was inspired by the Falklands War. While Britain managed to reclaim its territories, the nation lost nearly 300 soldiers in the conflict. John Ilsley says it's sad that the song about a young soldier dying on the battlefield is still so appropriate today.
1: I played it recently in a festival in Ireland, a literary festival, after some discussions and some talks about the war in Ukraine and all the rest of it. And the organisers said, would you just play Brothers in Arms acoustically? So I did, and it was quite difficult. It's quite difficult to play just on the guitar on your own.
2: And but you did it.
1: I did it, and I found it quite difficult myself, and it was quite harrowing, but it was a remarkable experience, and probably one I'll treasure, actually.

0: with Sandy Kay. It's a beautiful
1: day. Thanks so much for hanging in with me. I love having your company. Now, John Ilsley, Mark Knopfler, Dire Straits. Theirs is a story of fortune smiling on those who dared take a chance. We've been hearing from John Ilsley about his humble beginnings and military-style upbringing that protected him from getting carried away with the unexpected success that Dire Straits saw over a 15-year period. Throughout the 80s, Dire Straits were one of the biggest bands on the planet. Their songs formed the soundtrack of a generation, and they live on today, still racking up sales, still being played on the radio on every continent. Now, in other unplanned moves, John tells us about his autobiography, My Life in Dire Straits, the inside story of one of the biggest bands in rock history, as well as about his latest solo album, Eight.
2: The book is called...
3: My Life in Dire Straits, I'll help you out.
2: The book is called, thank you, My Life in Dire Straits, it's out now.
3: When you look at the proportions of sales around the world,
2: yeah.
3: Australia and New Zealand... For some obscure reason, I suppose because we did work out there a lot, but proportionally speaking, it's sold incredibly well in New Zealand and Australia.
2: Australia and New Zealand just loved Dire Straits. I remember, I think it was my birthday, and Sultans of Swing had just come out, and we didn't play any other record that whole night. It must have played 150 times round and round and round and round, and we just kept...

0: recounts the band's rise from humble origins in London's spit and sawdust pubs to the best-known venues in the world, the working man's clubs to Madison Square Garden, gigging with wild punk bands to the Live Aid stage at Wembley. Until ultimately, the shattering demands of touring on a global scale and living life in the spotlight took their inevitable toll. John's story is also a tribute to his friend Mark Knopfler, the band's lead singer, songwriter, and gifted guitarist. It's a tale told with honesty, soulful reflection, and wry humour, and it's the first and only account of the band's incredible journey.
1: What do your kids think about you? Are they proud of their dad, or are they like most kids that are growing up or have grown up that just shrug it off and go, you know, think you're an old fogey?
2: Well, they kind of got used to it, I think. I think they are, yes, I know they're proud, actually. I'm proud of them. I mean, they've all turned out, I've got four of them, they're all turned out pretty good, and three of them are into music, and one is into buildings. So the one into buildings, of course, is earning a good living, and the other ones, like, into music or not.
1: Did you try and talk them out of it?
2: No, not at all. I mean, look, you know... Both my daughters have sung on pretty much, well, certainly five of my albums, and Harry helped me make this last one. So, you know, they're all part of it. My youngest daughter came out on the last tour and did all the organising and tour managing and stuff. So, and she loves all that stuff. And she, you know, she's there. I think they love the history of the family, if you like. And so, you know, I think they've half read the book, which is good because actually... It then gets into the sort of the big time stuff. But they've read the early part of the book, which is me growing up and how one gets into these crazy situations in your life. So it's an example to them, really, of not accepting the status quo.

0: which I never did. I wasn't very good at that.
1: Yeah.
0: I'm probably better at it now, although sometimes my wife is not so sure. Yeah, I think they're proud, and they, and in a sense that makes me feel good too, because and I'm still working, I'm still playing, you know, I'm still writing, so that won't ever go away. And when somebody says, "When are you going to retire?" and I said, "What from?"

0: this was planned from John Elsley's latest album, 8. The song's title really could have been John's theme song, as his career evolved after a series of serendipitous meetings that included renting out a room in his small council flat whilst at university to Mark Knopfler's brother, David. Dire Straits, as I'm sure you know, were for many years one of the biggest bands in rock history, selling more than 120 million records. They won 4 Grammy Awards and embarked on some of the biggest tours the industry has ever seen. They were hectic days indeed, and their last tour in 1992 was, according to John, utter misery. Whatever the zeitgeist was, he said, it had passed, and the strain on personal relationships, both physical and emotional, was palpable. Fame had taken its toll, and the band decided to give it all up. Today, John Elsley is a very different man. He's able to put his feet up again and go at his own pace, both with making music and his newfound hobby. Yeah.
1: And you've discovered a new talent in being a painter as well, because your art is fabulous.
2: Well, thank you. That's an ever-changing situation, the painting, that's for sure. That is really difficult. Paint pictures, and I'm painting away, and I think that's okay, you know, all the rest of it, or that seems to work. But it doesn't really, unless you're communicating something to somebody else and they say that's good. So it's the feedback you kind of get which makes you think, oh, people are taking this seriously, they kind of like it.
1: Well, it's just a new challenge. I have total faith in you that you'll conquer that one too.
0: John's being very modest. His paintings are fabulous. He first started with painting when he was 15, around the same time he picked up a guitar, and while music obviously took priority until the band split in the early 90s, he then found himself painting most days. But his solo exhibitions in London, Sydney and New York have all been amazingly successful. John Elsley has spent the last 15 years fighting leukemia. Today he's all clear and is a firm believer that in life anything can happen at any time. He spends most of his time these days making music, working on paintings, or in the restaurant pub that he owns in Hampshire. He's never been more content. He and Mark Knopfler are still good friends, and he no longer laments the fact that Mark chose not to turn up to the band's 2018 induction into the Rock and Roll Hall of Fame. John says there's something in the song Romeo and Juliet that relates to that event, although he wouldn't say what. I guess we're just going to have to wait till we can chat with him again to discover more. Meantime, here's that song.
3: A love-struck Romeo, sing the streets a serenade, laying everybody low,

0: classic Romeo and Juliet from Dire Straits.
1: John Elsley, I better let you go. But in letting you go, which track would you like us to go out with from the latest album?
2: Ooh, 21st Century, because I think it's pretty relevant to what's going on right now.
1: Okay, we'll give it a whirl. John Elsley, thank you so much for talking with us today. What an absolute pleasure to meet you, and congratulations on a fabulous, fabulous career.
2: Thank you very much. Nice to speak to you.
1: You too. Bye. All the very best. Bye now.

0: 21st Century from the album 8. I hope you enjoyed hearing John Ilsley's story. Perhaps there's an artist you'd like to hear from. Just send me a message through the website abreathoffreshair.com.au and let me know who you'd like me to find for you. It'd be my pleasure to get them onto the show. Meantime, if you could do me a favour and subscribe to the podcast, I'd be really grateful. Take care of yourself, won't you, until we meet again. I'll look forward to being back in your company same time next week. Bye now.
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1: BBC News with Govinda Gill. Donald Trump has dropped a $10 billion lawsuit against his own government's tax agency. As part of the settlement, the Justice Department is setting up an anti-weaponization fund. The fund will be used to compensate people it believes were unfairly targeted for prosecution for political or ideological reasons. From Washington, Bernd de Boosman reports.
2: President Trump, his sons, and the Trump Organization first filed the lawsuit in January, claiming that both the IRS and Treasury Department had failed to prevent the leak of their tax returns to media outlets. According to the Justice Department, the case was settled in exchange for the creation of an over $1.7 billion fund to compensate people it believes were subject to unfair investigations under previous administrations. While Trump's legal team said that the settlement is for the benefit of the American people, Democrats have moved to block the dismissal and describe the money as a slush fund for political allies, including some charged or convicted in relation with the January 6, 2021 riot at the U.S. Capitol.
1: Kenya's interior minister says at least four people have been killed and dozens more injured during a nationwide transport strike over a steep rise in fuel prices linked to the Iran war. Much of the country was brought to a standstill on Monday after protesters barricaded roads and lit bonfires. Police arrested more than 200 people and in some places, police fired tear gas. Nairobi Police Commander Issa Mohamed defended the actions of his officers.
3: Well, we'll use any necessary force as provided in the law to deal with any unlawful assembly and restore order. Although matatus allegedly say that they were pursuing grievances, but they are not pursuing their grievances through any lawful action. It was not a protest. It was riot and with intention to loot.
1: The health authorities in the Democratic Republic of Congo say an American doctor is among the latest confirmed cases of Ebola in the east of the country. The outbreak, which has been declared an international public health emergency, has killed more than 90 people so far. International aid agencies have been rushing supplies to the region in an operation complicated by long-running armed conflict. Dr. Patrick Oteam from the WHO's emergency response team has this update.
4: We are supporting the DRC authorities to try to quickly ascertain extent of the outbreak. We are scaling up the presence of field epidemiologists to be able to support the investigation. Earlier, we did discuss cases confirmed, cases being reported from five health zones in two provinces at the moment. And we've had the two cases that have been reported in Uganda, both of whom are people who travelled direct from Ituri to come and seek care in Uganda.
1: World News from the BBC. Greenland's Prime Minister Jens Fredrik Nielsen has held his first meeting with the US envoy to the autonomous Danish territory. He called it constructive, but said there was no sign that anything had changed in Washington's position. Mr. Nielsen reiterated that the people of Greenland were not for sale. During envoy Jeff Landry's unofficial visit, he raised eyebrows by wearing khaki and camouflage military clothing. Lebanon's health ministry says Israeli attacks have now killed more than 3,000 people in the country since late February. Israel says it's targeting the Iran-backed Shia militant group Hezbollah. Hugo Bashega reports from Beirut.
5: In southern Lebanon, the war hasn't stopped. There have been more Israeli airstrikes and new evacuation warnings for several villages. Israel says it is targeting Hezbollah, but often its civilians who are being killed, including a growing number of health workers, in what the authorities here say are deliberate attacks by Israel and possible war crimes. Hezbollah is attacking too, targeting communities in northern Israel and Israeli soldiers occupying parts of southern Lebanon. The group has indicated its intention to respect the ceasefire, but says Israel should stop attacking first.
1: The only person ever charged in the assassination of the Congolese independence leader, Patrice Lumumba, has died before he could stand trial, bringing an end to the landmark case. 93-year-old Etienne Davignon, a former Belgian diplomat, was accused of involvement in the extrajudicial killing of Mr. Lumumba. He has always denied the charge. Reports from Turkey say at least four people have been killed and eight others wounded after a gunman opened fire in Tarsus in the southern region of Mersin. The assailant first fired at customers and staff inside a restaurant, killing two people before killing the others in separate locations. That's the latest BBC News.
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and a very good morning to you. Yes, it is Tuesday morning. It is Tuesday, May 19. I'm Kevin Walsh, broadcasting from the bunker in Harrington on the mid-north coast in New South Wales. We're situated halfway between Tarree and Port Macquarie, where it's still a very wet mid-north coast, and we'll look at the weather following the news at 6 a.m. That's, of course, Eastern Standard Time. But what have we got locked and loaded? Well, we've got the Far Gone Beauties standing by, and they'll get the music up and running. But in the first hour, I've got music from a lovely young lady who's become a mum and had terrible back trouble, from WA, Kate Hindle. And Brian Young, the travelling troubadour, the legend, a man that country music's got so much to be thankful for taking the likes of Troy Cassar-Daly, Becky Cole, Lindsay Waddington, to name only a few, out on the road and educating them on travelling and how to respect the outback and the outback people. That's in the first hour. Our album of the week is Jenny Smith from Auckland in New Zealand, The Girl Next Door. And following the 6:30 news, we'll give you the opportunity to win a copy of that. And we remind you to hold the phones until I give you the cue to call. But we've got the Rural Livestock Report around 20 minutes away, and we'll get back to that music mix with Kate Hindle in just a moment. It is Walsh in the Wireless,

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13: Having breakfast with Walshy and turn those eggs over, mate, on Good Morning Country.

That's Kate Hindle and Ready for the Ride. Prior to that, we had Snowbird, Ring of Fire and Family Tree. Folks, we are heading to the Rural Livestock Report, and Kate Hindle will continue with a classic that you all instantly recognise. But this is Kate Hindle from WA.

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I'm Alex McLaughlin with today's report. Commercial cattle listings tighten again for the week ending Friday, May 15th, with just over 12,500 head listed. Despite fewer cattle offered, the market remained firm to dearer, supported by strong buyer competition and improving confidence across feeder and restocker categories. Clearance rates eased slightly to 83%, though bidding activity remained strong, with 98% of all listings attracting bids. The Auctions Plus Young Cattle Indicator lifted another 11 cents to average 494 cents per kilo live weight, while value over reserves edged higher to $136 per head. Steers recorded widespread price gains across all weight categories. Heavy steers led the charge, with those weighing over 400 kilos surging 103 cents to average 541 cents per kilo, while those weighing between 330 and 400 kilos lifted by 45 cents, and those weighing under 200 kilos gained 38 cents to average 564 cents per kilo. Heifer results were mostly dearer, supported by strong clearance rates and active restocker demand. The standout category was those heifers weighing under 200 kilograms, which jumped 75 cents to average 480 cents a kilo and achieved 100% clearance. Heifers in the 280 to 330 kilo range lifted by 34 cents, while those in the 330 to 400 kilos both posted solid gains. Heavy heifers weighing over 400 kilograms were the only category to soften, easing 15 cents on the kilo. However, they still cleared at 94%. Breeding stock demand remained mixed but generally positive across proven females and joined units. PTRC heifers lifted $521 per head to average $2,260. Northern New South Wales continued to account for the largest share of listings this week, contributing to 42% of national supply as dry conditions increased turnoff. Meanwhile, strong interstate competition, particularly from the southern restockers and backgrounders, continued to underpin the market. South Australia, Victoria and Tasmania remain the strongest buying regions nationally, with southern buyers accounting for 39% of external purchases from northern New South Wales. That concludes today's Daily Market Update, brought to you by Auctions Plus, dedicated to connecting ag.

0: Good morning. Yes, it is Tuesday morning, the 19th of May, and this is Good Morning Country. I'm Kevin Walsh, broadcasting from the bunker in Harrington on the mid-north coast of New South Wales, and on your wireless thanks to your local community radio station. Folks, we're heading through to news and weather. And don't forget, Album of the Week following the 6.30 news from Auckland, New Zealand, Jenny Smith and her debut full-length album, The Girl Next Door. And it's a wonderfully written tracks on that album, all from the pen of Jenny Smith. And I'm sure once Australia learns about her, we'll have her over here appearing live around Australia. Particularly, I would suggest, in those Riders in the Round scenarios. All right, folks, back to that music mix in just a moment, but it is all thanks to your local community radio station. 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It's a wonderful tool. If you haven't downloaded it or found out about it, please don't delay. Do it today.
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18: Brendan Redd. I hope you're enjoying the country music.
3: From all walks of life they came, men, women and children, whose hard work and determination opened up and pioneered this great land. In Australia's Stockman's Hall of Fame and Outback Heritage Centre, they will be remembered.

Brian Young and music from that wonderful catalogue, Homemade Didgeridoo, and his Golden Guitar winning track, Thistles on the Hillside. We had Big Old Gumtree and Kidman, the Cattle King, and the Stockman's Hall of Fame got us up and running. Folks, we are heading to news and weather. If you're departing top of the hour, thank you for your company. I hope you can join me again tomorrow, Wednesday, from 5 from the bunker here in Harrington. And don't forget, Thursdays with Heather Farrell out of Horsham, and she'll be your host Thursday. But in the meantime, Brian Young, and I'm proud to be an Aussie. I know he was. And also Little Kangaroo and Stan Costa, the man, the catalogue of the late, great Brian Young.

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2: Good morning, I'm Laura Devoy. Businesses that have overcharged older Australians for home care services will be ordered to pay back customers. The federal government is introducing new protections for elderly people in the Home Care Packages program. It follows a damning report released the same day as the federal budget, which revealed patients were waiting 12 months on average to get into residential aged care or access support at home. Under the changes, the Aged Care Quality and Safety Commission will have the power to order refunds for services where providers are found to be overcharging. More than a dozen Watch and Act warnings have been issued for rising floodwaters in northern New South Wales and southeast Queensland. Heavy rain brought flash floods to the northern rivers and parts of the Gold Coast hinterland yesterday, and more is possible today. The State Emergency Service is urging people not to enter floodwaters. A man has been charged with murder after the bodies of a woman and two children were found in a home in Sydney's southwest. Emergency services were called to the home in Campbelltown just before 8 o'clock last night and found the bodies of a 46-year-old woman and two boys aged 12 and 4. A 47-year-old man was this morning charged with three counts of murder, domestic violence. Acting Superintendent Michael Moroney says the man was not previously known to police for domestic violence or mental health issues.
3: This today appears to be not something that we had on our radar in terms of being known to police, but I can reassure the public that domestic violence is a number one priority for the New South Wales Police, and we will continue to prioritise DV offenders.
2: And if you need help, you can call the National Domestic Violence Hotline 1800 RESPECT on 1800 737 732. The health of Australia's music industry will be revealed today. With the details, Peter Hislop.
4: Music Australia will this afternoon be unpacking its second edition of The Baseline. The economic study will provide a snapshot of music's cultural value, from how the music industry operates to mapping where income is generated and shifting income patterns. The report will inform policy, investment and decision-making with clear, credible data. Music Australia says ultimately the findings will help support a thriving and sustainable Australian music industry.
2: Health officials in Africa have been urging those in areas affected by the latest outbreak of Ebola to maintain strict hygiene to prevent its spread. The virus typically kills around half of the people it infects. The BBC's Thomas Mukwana explains the measures in place to manage the outbreak in the Democratic Republic of Congo and Uganda.
5: Humanitarian organisations like the Medicine Sans Frontières, that's the Doctors Without Borders, and WHO have dispatched teams of experts to try and contain this virus spread. And it's only going to be something that remains to be seen over the next few days, whether this virus is contained. But one can't overstate the importance of this being contained, because the last and biggest Ebola virus outbreak in West Africa between 2014 and 2016 cost us 11,300 lives. Mm. It's important for this region and DRC to contain the spread of this virus.
2: And Claire Wright's historical non-fiction, Naku Daruk, The Bark Petitions, has won the top prize at the New South Wales Literary Awards. Judges said the book, which is her third exploring Australia's political history, was a work of national significance. Turning to sport, in tennis, Bernard Tomic was the only Australian to win on the first day of qualifiers for the French Open. He defeated the 28th seed in three sets. More Aussies are due on court tonight.
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And a very good morning, Tuesday the 19th of May, breakfast time with Bendy Driver on City Park Radio. Very foggy around the place, so take it easy, slow down a little bit. I was down to about 90 kilometres an hour, but everybody else thought, yeah, it's 110, so are we going to do 110? You couldn't see nothing in front of you. Slow down, it's just a fraction. It's, you know, you're going to get there in one piece. For Burnie today, partly cloudy, top of 16 degrees. Partly cloudy tomorrow with light winds, a minimum of 8, maximum of 16. Morning fog, then sunny in Devonport, top of 17 degrees. Partly cloudy tomorrow, minimum of 8, maximum 17. Hobart today, partly cloudy, light winds becoming westerly. Top of 16 degrees today. Partly cloudy tomorrow, slight chance of a shower. Minimum of 8 and maximum of 15. Right here in Launceston, that's where we are. Patchy morning fog, definitely is here and there. There's about 100 metres of nothing and then fog again. Mostly sunny afternoon, light winds, top of 17 today. Mostly sunny tomorrow, chance of morning frost. And light winds, minimum of 3, maximum of 17. The capital city forecast for today. Stretch it out a bit so I can actually see what I'm doing. There we go. We got rain in Sydney, 20 degrees. A shower or two in Melbourne, 16. Rain in Brisbane, 24. A sunny day in Perth, 24. Showers in Adelaide, 18. Rain in Canberra, 16. And a possible shower up in Darwin, 32 degrees. Yeah, once again, flooding in northern New South Wales and Southeast Queensland. We've got 9 degrees at Cressy, 8 at the airport, 10 degrees at Lowhead, and 8.5 degrees right here in the city. And St Helens, morning fog, 18 today, and mostly sunny, a minimum of 6, maximum of 18. That's the news and weather for this hour, right here on City Park Radio. We're going to kick it off at the Bangles. Long intro. There we go. Hazy shade of winter. Well, definitely is that, isn't it? Once again, just take easy on the road. Quite foggy through the Midlands where I come from. And I reckon it's from the north as well. Slow down a fraction. You'll get there.

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Backstreet Boys there, everybody. 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In the Virgin Islands, same thing, not one canary there either. Get your mind out of the gutter.

0: 27 past 6 there. Britney Spears there. Kiss Me One More Time, yeah. Paul Kelly. Towards or City Park Radio. A very good morning. How are you this morning? A little bit foggy out there. Take it easy on the road.
1: They got married early.
0: Slow down just a fraction. You'll get there.

0: Here we go. Breaking news? No. What's making headlines in the Examiner? Big Steps, Little Feet, 12-page special featured tomorrow. Also, It Breaks My Heart, Tasmanian family-based foster care system is buckling under a recruitment crisis. Page over here. Caught me out there. Somebody on the phone. Ring me. Also, parents find school photo rules baffling. And councillor blocked quarry plan at Karula, that's it. And jail time inevitable for carjackers joyride around hospital. A woman who carjacked someone on Wellington Street has led police on a brazen chase, did so due to a slow moving traffic. Amanda Marie Phillips appeared in Supreme Court in Launceston on May the 15th. After pleading to a raft of driving offences the previous year. one of the stories. Find my more. No, that's it. Some of the stories in the Examiner. And of course, will be read at 9:30 right here on City Park Radio. Now we'll go back to the song we were just playing before. Not before this, though.
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There you go, the Don't Worry Be Happy, Bobby McFerrin. 16 to 8, 7, sorry. One thing you don't do is watch the cattle boy. It takes forever, doesn't it? Beach Boys there, Kokomo, Bendy Drive in his head, City Park Radio, 103.7, 96.5, and of course, streaming online. And yesterday we were told, you know, the community radio throughout the country carrying most of the songs there over commercial radio. Yeah, well, there you go. More music, less talk.

to 7, City Park Radio. Ricky Martin there. Living in La Vida Loca. Very foggy out there. Just take it easy on the road. And slow down and stretch and make sure you get to work or home, whatever you're doing. Very good morning to all the shift workers just knocking off work and have a good morning. City Park Radio. Driving you home or to work. Bendy driver in the seat. She has to be loved.

0: up to 5 to 7. Jenny Morrison from 1989 there. She Gotta Be Loved, City Park Radio, LA this morning. Bendy driver in the seat. Bringing you some great music right up to 9:30 this morning. Heaps to come yet.
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2: Good morning, I'm Laura Devoy. Flash flooding and high tides are isolating some communities in northern New South Wales and southeast Queensland this morning. The New South Wales State Emergency Service says in the 24 hours to 5am, there were nearly 200 incidents, including three flood rescues. There are currently 20 advice level warnings and 15 watch and acts, with more heavy rain forecast today. In Queensland, the SES says there have been 320 requests for assistance over the past 24 hours, mostly for tarping and sandbagging. US President Donald Trump says he has postponed plans for a new strike on Iran. In a statement on Truth Social, Mr. Trump said the strike was planned for Tuesday local time, but the leaders of Qatar, Saudi Arabia and the United Arab Emirates had asked him to hold off. He says serious negotiations for a deal, which will include no nuclear weapons for Iran, are taking place. Australians are being warned contaminated illicit alcohol is being sold alongside legal products. Shannon Kirkwood has more.
3: Alcohol and drug researchers say a preliminary investigation found illicit bottles of vodka were found at licensed retailers in Melbourne, being sold at a cheaper price than competitors. Chemical testing showed some of the bottles contained methanol and plastic contaminants. Researchers say this is a concerning finding. Typical indicators of illicit products include inexpensive labels and bottles, while larger random audits of bottle shops across several states have also identified the widespread availability of illicit alcohol. It's estimated the illicit alcohol market is worth at least $767 million annually.
2: Israel has intercepted a fleet of aid vessels bound for Gaza. Dozens of vessels were attempting to reach the Palestinian territory. It's believed 11 Australians were among the crews. The BBC's Middle East correspondent, Yolande Nell, is in Jerusalem.
4: So basically, more than 50 boats set sail from Amaris in Turkey last week. More than 400 activists on board, close to 40 countries represented, the biggest number of people from Turkey, but there are others who come from all around the world. And we've been watching the live feed on the Global Samud Flotilla's website. There have been some boats that have been boarded by men in uniform, armed men, Israeli forces, according to the Israeli media.
2: Red Cross Lifeblood says it needs 13,000 donations of A and O blood over the next week. It's to prevent stocks falling to critical levels. Lifeblood is expecting sustained pressure on supply during the upcoming flu season, with winter typically bringing higher cancellation rates and lower donor attendance due to seasonal illnesses. Tens of billions of dollars worth of roads, rail, hospital and energy assets in Victoria are at risk of damage or destruction from climate change-fuelled extreme weather, according to a new report. Victoria's independent infrastructure advisory body found more than $57 billion worth of state-owned or regulated assets would be at risk from climate hazards by 2030. The figure was calculated under a low scenario in which falling emissions and a rapid transition to net zero would likely keep global warming to below 2 degrees above pre-industrial levels. Turning to sport, in cricket, Pat Cummins has helped the Sunrisers Hyderabad into the Indian Premier League playoffs. The Sunrisers defeated the Chennai Super Kings by 5 wickets. Cummins took 3 wickets. Ishan Kishan top scored with 70 runs. Their target of 181 with 1 over to spare.
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0: NTFA Premier League action this weekend on City Park Radio is Launceston hosting Deloraine at Windsor Park. Both sides are coming off wins in round 5 and will be hungry for more. These sides last met in round 2, which was a close encounter until three-quarter time. Deloraine will be keen to atone for that result, while Launceston looks to continue its unbeaten run this season. Join Matt Donaldson and the team from 5 to 2 this Saturday afternoon for all the best of NTFA Premier League footy. 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
5: to be another good game. What's happening weather-wise? Foggy all around the place. Partly cloudy in Devonport today. Slight chance of a shower. Top of 16. Partly cloudy tomorrow. Minimum of 8, maximum 16. Devonport today. Morning fog and then sunny. 17. Partly cloudy tomorrow with westerly winds. Minimum of 8, maximum 17. For Hobart today, partly cloudy. Light winds becoming westerly. Top of 16 degrees today. Partly cloudy tomorrow. Slight chance of a shower. Minimum of 8, maximum 15. For Launceston today, patching morning fog. Mostly sunny afternoon. Light winds. Top of 17 degrees today. And for tomorrow, mostly sunny. Chance of morning frost, though. Not fog, frost. And light winds. Minimum of 3, maximum 17. All capital cities have rain except for Perth. So we'll start in Perth, sunny in 24. Sydney, 20 and rain. 16 and showers in Melbourne. 24 and rain in Brisbane. Adelaide, showers 18. Rain in Canberra, 16 and a possible shower and thunderstorm up in Darwin, 32 degrees. And once again, flooding up central and northern part of New South Wales and the southeast corner of Queensland. Wow, always copping it there, aren't they? Wouldn't want to live in Grafton or Lismore or anything like that, eh? 8 degrees at Cressy, 8.5 at the airport, 11 degrees at Lowhead, and 8 degrees right here in the city, with the winds from east-southeast up to 2 kilometres an hour. Not much there. Bit windy, west-southwest on the coast, gusting up to 20 kilometres an hour. St Helens today, morning fog and then mostly sunny, 18, and mostly sunny tomorrow, minimum of 6, maximum of 18. That's the news and weather for this hour, right here on City Park. Next news at 8 o'clock, 7 past 7.

1986 there, Peter Gabriel there from, album, what was it called? 12 past 7. Oh, here we go, Rob E.G., Si Señor. I found that one in, don't want it CD.

lots of lyric in that one. What's that one called again? Tequila. I'll do that one. I generally do that one on my karaoke night. Yeah. 7:15.

0: 25 past 7 to Trobs there. Fortune teller, where have you been? Yeah, I'll get out in the kitchen.
1: I get another cup of tea.
0: And I dropped my cup, my Pink Floyd cup. Smithereens! I don't know what happened. I just knocked it on the table and down it went. Oh, well, there you go. I have to buy a new one. Storage is in. Community Radio is doing all the heavy lifting when it comes to Australian music, discovering and artist development. That was yesterday's news, but I'm still happy to, you know, to talk about that. Yes. What's happening in the Examiner in about 5 minutes? There we got another. 2 hours of great music. Heavy lifting. Yes.
2: When will they stop?

0: What's making headlines in the Examiner this morning? Breaks my heart, it says here. Tasmania family-based foster care system is buckling under recruitment crisis. Also, councillors block quarry plan for Karula. Yeah, where's Karula? Somewhere. A new quarry at Launceston Outskirts will not go ahead after plans been proved controversial with residents, as it would love to find a reason why I can't support this, because I hear the real people that are putting this to us today, but I can't say why it shouldn't be approved today. Also, jail time inevitable for carjackers. Joyride around the hospital. A woman who carjacked somewhere on Wellington Street and led police on a brazen chase did so due to a slow-moving traffic. Amanda Mary Phillips appeared in Supreme Court in Launceston on May the 15th, 2026, after pleading to a raft of driving offences previous year. Even then, she sat on her hands to avoid arrest and dug her fingernails into the police officer's arm. And the matter would be adjourned until June the 26th. So some of the stories in Examiner will be read, of course, at 9:30 right here on City Park Radio.
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24 to 8, City Park Radio. Eric Carmen there. We lose control. Bendy driver in the seat. Tuesday, brekkie. How are you this morning? Bit foggy around the place. Take it easy on the road. Turn your lights on so people can see you. And don't forget, 40 k's around school area as well.

0: 20 to 8, City Park Radio Sway. Big Runga there from Auckland, New Zealand. She wrote this back in 1997 when she was 19 years old. And she reckons, Runga said, driving around Auckland in a bad Mitsubishi Cordia with only one working speaker helped her realise the song was good. Yeah, it's a great song, I reckon.
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She grew up with the children of the stars. 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Her parents threw big parties. Everyone was there. They hung out with folks like Dennis Hopper and Bob Seger and Sonny and Cher. She feels safe now in this bar on Fairfax. And from the stage I can tell that she can't let go and she can't relax. 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
2: Just thinking the other day, you know, we never had noise cancelling headphones to ignore the world. Hey, we just played 8-tracks so loud in our car that we had permanent hearing damage, and we called it a religious. We played Zeppelin on an 8-track, and we called it a religious experience. Something like this, anyway. 8-track, remember that one? They just went around and around. Rock and roll. Take us up to the 8 o'clock news. And then we got another an hour and a half after that. Great music coming up. So stay tuned.

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2: Good morning, I'm Laura Devoy. Dozens of high school students and teachers have been rescued after becoming stranded by rising floodwaters. The group was at a national park in the Gold Coast hinterland when heavy rain caused flash flooding yesterday. The Queensland Fire Department and State Emergency Service used a boat to ferry the students and teachers to dry land. More rain is forecast in northern New South Wales and southeast Queensland today, with some communities likely to be isolated. A man will face court today charged with the murder of a woman and two children in Sydney's southwest. Emergency services were called to a home in Campbelltown just before 8 p.m. yesterday and arrived to find the bodies of a 46-year-old woman and two boys aged 12 and 4. A 47-year-old man was charged with three counts of murder, domestic violence. And if you need help, you can call the domestic violence hotline on 1800 RESPECT on 1800 737 732. Parents of hospitalised children have highlighted the importance of happiness during difficult times. Charity Starlight Children's Foundation is launching its annual fundraising appeal today. The funds raised support the continuation of national programs which provide live and interactive digital access to hospitalised children.
3: We believe that everyone should experience a happy childhood. And for children who are seriously ill, their ability to be happy is significantly impacted.
2: That's CEO Louise Baxter, who says every minute of every day a child is admitted to hospital in Australia. She adds the funds raised will help bring happiness to 50,000 seriously ill children. Claire Wright's historical non-fiction Naku Daruk, The Bark Petitions, has been named Book of the Year at the New South Wales Literary Awards. It also won the Douglas Stewart Prize for non-fiction. Ms. Wright accepted the awards at a ceremony last night.
4: One of the particularly powerful connected elements of Naku Daruk is the way it demonstrates how a strong and sovereign Indigenous people resisted the Australian government's attempted erasure and silencing of their voice, of their very existential right to belong on and to their land and their law.
2: Moreno Giovannoni's The Immigrants, a novel exploring a family's experience setting up a new life, won the Christina Stead Prize for fiction. Health authorities in the Democratic Republic of Congo say an American doctor is among the latest confirmed cases of Ebola. The outbreak, which has been declared an international public health emergency, has killed more than 90 people so far. The BBC's Thomas Makwana reports.
5: Most of the deaths have been reported in three towns in the DRC's eastern province of Ituri, where the World Health Organization has declared a public health emergency of international concern. The Africa Center for Disease Control has issued a high-risk rating for countries in eastern Africa after two cases were confirmed in neighboring Uganda. Rwanda closed its border after a positive case was detected in the nearby Congolese town of Goma. Kenya and South Sudan have enhanced surveillance and screening at all points of entry. Of the six Americans reported to have been exposed to Ebola, one is said to have symptoms.
2: In the U.S., authorities say three people have died in a shooting at a mosque in San Diego, California. Two suspected shooters were also deceased. An investigation is underway. Turning to sport, Peter Stirling and Boyd Cordner have been inducted into the New South Wales Rugby League Hall of Fame. Stirling made 13 appearances for the Blues during the 1980s, while Cordner played 16 games and captained the state. The pair were inducted into the Hall of Fame at an event in Sydney last night.
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6: Hey, once again, a very good morning, Launceston and surround. How are you? Bendy Dreyer in the seat to Tuesday brekkie on City Park Radio. How are you? Good. Partly cloudy and birdy today, top of 16. Put that over there so I can actually read it. Partly cloudy tomorrow, minimum of 8, maximum of 16. For Devonport today, fog in the morning and then a sunny day. Top of 17 degrees. Partly cloudy tomorrow with westerly winds. Minimum of 8, maximum of 17. For our capital city today, Hobart, partly cloudy. Light winds becoming westerly. Top of 16 degrees today. Partly cloudy tomorrow, but a slight chance of a shower. Minimum of 8, maximum of 15. Right here in Launceston, Maria, patchy morning fog. Still looks a bit foggy outside here too. Mostly moly and the hang on. No, cup's empty. Better go and get another one. Mostly sunny afternoon. Light winds. Top of 17 degrees today. And for tomorrow, mostly sunny day. Minimum of 3. And a chance of morning frost too. A maximum of 17. Capital city forecast, except for Perth, all centres got rain today. So a sunny day in Perth today, 24. 20 in Sydney, 16 in Melbourne, 24 in Brisbane, Adelaide 18, Canberra 16, and 32 in Darwin. Currently 23 already. Let's go and go to Darwin. It's all warm. No. 8 degrees at Cressy at the moment, 8.5 at the airport, 11 degrees at Lowell Head, and 9 degrees right here in the city. West southwesterly winds on the coast there, up to about 17 kilometres an hour. And for St Helens today, we've got a morning fog and a mostly sunny day. 18 degrees and a mostly sunny day tomorrow, with the westerly winds top of 18 with a start of 6 degrees. That's the news and weather for this hour, right here on City Park Radio. Good morning.
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2: 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Oh, you've already put it on.
0: Have you heard of her earworm? Yeah, a catchy musical fragment, usually short, like for 15 to 30 seconds. Repeating loop. No, don't do the repeating loop. Or song typically known as involuntary musical imaginary. And it's a phenomenon. It affects everyone and typically kicks in when your mind is idle and you are stressed or recently a familiar song. Anyway, here's an earworm for you. You're probably going to hate me for it. You got to turn it off. I don't want it. No, you do. You're already in the kitchen and in the hallway dancing. Come on. Be proud of yourself. Achy breaky heart.

0: 1976 there, Our Supply, Love and Bruce of City Park Radio. Hey, how are you this morning? A little bit foggy outside, just take it easy on the road, hey, and slow down a little bit, you'll get there in time.
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0: Am I loud in the headphones? Hey, if you keep coming in, I'll make it. I'll make sure you stay right to the end. Right, yeah. We'll do.
1: That's true.
0: Yeah, whatever.
1: Yeah, yeah, yeah.
0: Tell jokes,
2: no.
0: Belinda Kyle out there.
1: Belinda Kyle,
0: I get weak in the knees. Yes. Yeah. What are you doing here so early again?
1: Oh, I've got to be somewhere at 9.
0: Has your car been fixed
1: again? Quarter past
0: again?
1: 9, no. No, we're doing the extra shifts this week, aren't we? With,
0: yeah,
1: Paul's still going to be out for the week, so...
0: yeah, I'll be back tomorrow again. How about that? Then phone's like ringing already.
1: Four days in a row, yeah.
0: Yes.
1: Three for you.
0: Hello. Yeah. But anyway, there we go. Got this one lined up.
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There we go, a bit of Sailor there, glass champagne. I'm trying to think who it sounded like. A bit like Roxy Music. Once we've done a bit of reading from the Examiner, we'll play a bit of Roxy Music, Love is a Drug. It's breaking, it breaks my heart, says the auditor here. Tasmanian family-based foster care system is buckling under recruitment crisis. Also, councillors blocked quarry plan at Corula and jail time... inevitable for carjacker joyride around the hospital. Now, some of the stories in the Examiner will be read, of course, at 9:30 right here on City Park Radio. Roxy Music, live...

0: The enter your fade is in our DNA. 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It's karaoke on the highway. Whoops, too many lattes. The juniors, the seniors, talent pathways.
1: Avery Thomas, that's a strong mark.
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0: It's the frost, it's the fog, the spray, the spray. 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

we go, from Steeler's Wheel. Oh, I wasn't going to play that one, but anyway, it popped up, so you got it. 867-5309. We should go around the city one day and do an interview with local people and go, what's Jenny's number? See how many actually know. I might do that one day and just put it online, you know, put it on Facebook or something and...

from 1982 there. Tommy Two Tone there, Jenny, 867-5309. I'm definitely going to do this one. Go around the mall or the city with a little video camera and all that, and ask people, what's Jenny's number? See how many actually know it. Morning, Ron. Linda Carlisle.

0: Good week. Belinda Carlisle there. Quarter to nine, City Park Radio. Bendy Drive in the seat. How are you this morning? Still a bit foggy out there. Apparently, some of the second shift coming in has said very foggy out throughout the city. So take your time driving. Turn on your lights so you can actually be seen, okay? You might be sitting in your car with no lights on. I can see all right. But, you know, somebody else can't see you if you come, you know, like a T-junction or anything like that.
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Don't know what happened there. Played everyone again, but anyway, we'll do this one instead. Yeah.

Yeah, the Club Escape. I'm actually going to tell you a little story about Play That Funky Music, Wide Boy. There's a rock and roll band, and somebody held up a sign in the audience and, you know, said, play some funky music, Wide Boy. And he said, oh, write a song about that one, and he did. So, yeah. Skate Club, Wild Wild West, 10 to 9.

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0: Into hot seat this Friday, guest will be local woman Maya Stocks before starting a new chapter in Launceston. Maya grew up in Iran, where her family was heavily impacted by the turbulence and chaos of the that followed the 1979 revolution. In her hot seat conversation with presenter Rob Young, we learned the challenging Maya Stocks overcome and the humour and love that she was carrying her forward. In the hot seats this Friday at after the 4 o'clock news right here on City Park Radio. All right, one more song before the 9 o'clock news. Here we go. What have we got lined up? The Freak? No, that's not the one. The wrong one. All right, we'll try this one here.

A bit of Alan Jackson there. 9 o'clock news very shortly. Don't go away. We've got another 25 minutes of great music for you. Right here on City Park.

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2: Good morning, I'm Laura Devoy. Heavy rain has caused flash flooding across northeast New South Wales and southeast Queensland, with some communities isolated. More than 150 millimetres has fallen in some areas over the past 24 hours. More than a dozen Watch and Act warnings are in place. Sarah Scully from the Bureau of Meteorology says more rain is forecast today.
3: Look, the rainfall is expected to continue today throughout central and southeastern parts of Queensland, with showers and rain areas still visible on the radar at the moment. However, we're not expecting the rainfall to be as heavy as what we saw yesterday, with a gradual easing trend and contraction to the southeast, with the showers mostly clearing by evening.
2: Several flood rescues have taken place in both states. Speaking to the ABC, New South Wales State Emergency Service Chief Superintendent Dallas Burns urged people not to enter floodwaters.
4: Vehicles entering causeways with floodwaters, preventable, and could only reiterate to the community, please don't do that. If it's flooded, forget it. You're putting first responders at risk, you're putting your own lives at risk, and it could be quite dangerous.
2: Aged care providers which charge elderly Australians too much for home care services will be ordered to pay them back. The federal government has announced a suite of protections for elderly people in the Home Care Packages program. Amongst them, the Aged Care Quality and Safety Commission will be able to take regulatory action against providers who overcharge clients and order refunds. It comes a week after the government quietly released a report which revealed a 12-month wait list to get into residential aged care or to access support at home. Research shows unsuspecting Australians could be drinking contaminated illicit alcohol stocked in regular bottle shops. The National Drug and Alcohol Research Centre and the National Drug Research Institute found almost one in three bottle shops visited in New South Wales, Victoria and Queensland contained suspected illicit alcohol products. Methanol and plastic debris was found. Researchers say people might be lulled into a false sense of security, thinking their product is legitimate because it was purchased from a regular bottle shop. US President Donald Trump says he has postponed plans for a new strike on Iran.
5: We were getting ready to do a very major attack tomorrow. I put it off for a little while, hopefully maybe forever, but possibly for a little while, because we've had very big discussions with Iran, and we'll see what they amount to.
2: Mr. Trump says he was asked by the leaders of Qatar, Saudi Arabia and the United Arab Emirates to postpone the strike. He says serious discussions on the war are taking place. A fatal shooting outside a mosque in the US city of San Diego is being treated as a hate crime. Police were called to the scene about 11:45 on Monday morning local time and found three deceased victims out the front. Two suspects, believed to be aged 17 and 19, were located deceased in a car nearby with self-inflicted wounds. The local mayor, Todd Gloria, says hate has no place in San Diego.
6: And when it happens and crime of any nature occurs, we will hold you accountable. I want to assure our Muslim community that we will do everything it takes to make sure that you can feel safe in this city.
2: Turning to sport, in cricket, Pat Cummins has helped the Sunrisers Hyderabad into the Indian Premier League playoffs. The Sunrisers defeated the Chennai Super Kings by 5 wickets. Cummins took 3 wickets. Ishan Kishan top scored with 70 runs as the Sunrisers reached their target of 181 with one over to spare.
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0: NTFA Premier League action this weekend on City Park Radio is Launceston hosting Deloraine at Windsor Park. Both sides are coming off wins in round 5 and will be hungry for more. These sides last met in round 2, which was a close encounter until three-quarter time. Deloraine will be keen to atone for that result, while Launceston looks to continue its unbeaten run this season. Join Matt Donaldson and the team from 5 to 2 this Saturday afternoon for all the best of NTFA Premier League footy. 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
7: Yeah, it'll be a great game again. And they do a great job, don't they? I generally watch, if it's on telly, you know, the... What's that called? A Duff TV, isn't it? And City Park. Do a good make a good combination if they were on together. Anyway, partly cloudy today in Burnie, top of 16. Partly cloudy tomorrow, min of 8, maximum of 16. Devonport, morning fog, and then a sunny day, top of 17. Partly cloudy tomorrow, minimum of 8, maximum of 17. Partly cloudy in Hobart, maximum of 16 degrees today. Partly cloudy tomorrow with a slight chance of a shower. Minimum of 8, maximum of 15. Right here in Launceston, patchy morning fog still is. I'm looking out the window and I might need a radar to get home. A mostly sunny afternoon, light winds. Top of 17 degrees today. Mostly sunny day tomorrow with morning frosts and light winds. Minimum of 3 here, maximum of 17. So it'll be minus up in the mountains, so take care driving up there. Capital city forecast, except for Perth, all the other places have rain or, yeah, all rainy. So a sunny day in Perth, 24. Sydney, 20. Melbourne, 16. Brisbane rains 24, Adelaide 18 and showers, rain in Canberra 16 and a possible shower and thunderstorm up in Darwin 32 degrees. The temperatures in the region 8 degrees at Cressy, 9 at the airport, 11.5 at Lower Head and 9 degrees right here in the city. For St Helens today, we got patchy morning fog, mostly sunny afternoon, top of 18. Mostly sunny day tomorrow with southwesterly winds, minimum of 6, maximum of 18 degrees. That's the news then, weather for this hour. 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
8: Going up.

Lawyers have his option there. I don't know who the artist is. Don't tell me. Just in from the police department here, police and Tasmania Forest Service are on the scene at a structure fire in Warring Street in Ravenswood. Motorists are asked to obey diversions in place in the area of Warring Street. That's it until the scene's been cleared. So test fire and the police at Warring Street, Ravenswood, with structural fire there. On with the music right here on City Park Radio. What was all that noise back there? Somebody was yelling. Bobby Brown, Don't Be Cruel.

0: David Essex there from 1976, City Lives. Once again, folks, if you're around Waring Street in Ravenswood, structural fire out there, Tasmanian police and fire brigade are on scene, and motorists are asked to obey diversions in place in the area of Waring Street until the scene is being cleared. So that's the latest, about 6 minutes ago that came in.
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0: And as I promised, here's another earworm for you. In the town. Oh, you're going to hate me. It's going to be stuck in the head, in your head for the rest of the day, isn't it? 17 past 9.

Bobby Brown, Don't Be Cruel, City Park Radio. Just about time for me to get out of here. Well, we got the rest of the day. Let's have a look, see. Ron Campbell and the gang be out doing the readings from the Examiner. Terry Whiteley doing mornings with. Ron's coming back for a long lunch. Are you, Ron? Yeah. Yes, thumbs up. Yeah, good. And then Rose Cooper, afternoons with. Drive time today with Harry Mills and Global Village. A new brew tonight with Jess and Joe. And I'll be back tomorrow morning once again. Paul Dubois, still having a little bit of time off until next week. So John and I will be covering it once again. I'll be back tomorrow morning and then John doing Thursday and Friday. So looking forward to bringing you some mayhem for 3.5 hours from Wednesday brekkie. A couple of earworms, whatnot. And a lot of information. Once again, it says here that the... I'm going to bring it up. The community radio is doing all the hard work, so carrying Aussie music. Start anyway. All right, well, see you all tomorrow morning, once again, at 6 o'clock. Catch you later. Bye.

0: Time on City Park Radio is coming up to 9:30. Good morning, Ron.
1: And thanks very much, Ben. And we'll do it all again tomorrow. Good morning, everyone. This is Readings from the Examiner, a program designed for people who have difficulty reading the printed word. It is broadcast from the studios of City Park Radio with the permission of the publishers of Launceston's daily newspaper, The Examiner, and we thank them for their cooperation. In a moment, we'll look at some of the local news stories for today, Tuesday, the 19th day of May. I'm Ron Campbell, and our readers this morning are Susie, and with the very first story, it's a good morning to Diane.
2: Morning, Ron, and good morning, everyone. Yes, the first story on the front page and page five. Why are our kids without full-time carers? Tasmania's family-based foster care system is buckling under a recruitment crisis, forcing a record reliance on rotating shift workers to care for vulnerable children, with some aged seven and younger. Recent government data from Children and Youth Minister Joe Palmer, following questions from Greens Bass MHA Cecily Rosol, showed that there had been a 36% rise of children placed in residential or salaried care packages over 3 years. Meanwhile, there has been a decrease of about 80 children in family-based care over the past 2 years. While often intended for older children, a shortage of foster families means even very young children are occasionally placed in the shift work environments. Ms. Rosol, who has been a foster carer for 15 years, attributed the increased reliance on shift workers to a combination of more complex needs in children and a shortage of family-based placements. "We need more carers in Tasmania," Ms. Rosol said. "Recruitment has been an issue for a very long time, and it continues to be a significant issue. Foster carers have been under-supported for many, many years," she said. In salaried care packages, children are often cared for by staff working rotating shifts rather than a consistent family unit. Ms. Rosol said this model was not a viable substitute for a home environment. "Healing from trauma happens through relationship. It's much harder to get that kind of healing relationship in a salaried care package setting than it is in family-based care," she said. Foster and Kinship Carers Association Tasmania Chief Executive Kim Backhouse said that it breaks her heart to see very young children living in these types of environments. "Shift work creates the natural tension because there's not the consistency often of the same shift workers, or you might have a roster where it is a constant new person into the home. It would feel more like a hospital setting to me than a home," said Ms. Backhouse. She said that the pool of foster carers had reduced because it was different to replace those who retired. Ms. Backhouse said the situation became so dire in late 2025 that she was forced to send a mass plea to existing carers to take on more children. Ms. Rosol described fostering as extreme parenting, noting that children in care have often experienced significant trauma. Ms. Rosol argued that the current reimbursement model did not cover the real costs of care or the impact on a carer's ability to maintain full-time employment. Ms. Backhouse said while the government had implemented a 15% temporary uplift in care allowances, this was only up to October, and big gaps remained, particularly regarding modern essentials, which were never factored into decades-old indexed allowances. She currently chairs a carer advisory group, which was established following the Commission of Inquiry into Institutional Child Sexual Abuse. Ms. Beckhouse said the group was drafting a recruitment and retention strategy with the government, focusing on key themes of respect and recognition, trauma support, and respite for carers. Ms. Rosal said there was also creative and practical solutions for carer relief, such as meal services or in-home assistance during high-stress periods, such as after school. There needs to be more respite available, she said. And that story was written by Matt Maloney.
3: Turning to page 2, parents find school photo rules baffling. Signing a school media consent form feels like a routine administrative task to most parents, but for those trying to protect their child's digital footprint, it's become more complicated. A mother who wished to remain anonymous said she was fairly happy with the department's approach to managing photo and name permissions, but still did not want her children posted anywhere online. This is primarily due to privacy and data protection concerns, she said. I don't feel comfortable with my kids being posted on Facebook and then being unintentionally part of Meta's data gathering. However, she said this backfired last year when her son's image was removed from a photo at a school event using AI. So now all the kids in that photo have had their likenesses uploaded to an AI system. She said she understood admin staff may have limited knowledge of the implications of data protection and the systems they use, but it was frustrating for parents trying to do the right thing. Another mother said her biggest frustration was the removal of the choice to say no to social media. Our preference was to allow our child to be photographed and be in the school newsletter, but we do not want them on social media, she said. Instead, this year, we noticed that you could either say yes to photos or no. When she inquired about the change, she was told it was because the school newsletter was posted on Facebook, and there was no difference between Facebook and the school website as both were accessible. I found this entire photo permission situation baffling when our young people have just been banned by a government from social media, yet our schools do not give us a choice to not be on social media, she said. A spokesperson from the Department for Education, Children and Young People said permission for publishing photographs and videos is given or not through the annual DECYP application for enrolment form and validation form process. This information is collected at the start of each year and is stored in EduPoint. And that story was by Cerie Salter from page 2.
2: And the next story on page 3, councillors block quarry plan for Caroola. A new quarry on Launceston's outskirts will not go ahead after the plan proved controversial with residents. City of Launceston councillors overruled planning officers' advice and voted to reject a planning application for the new dig site after several residents appealed to them during the May 14, 2026 meeting. The residents raised concerns over the quarry's potential environmental impacts on local waterways. Flora raised concerns over the quarry's potential environmental impacts on local waterways. Flora

0: Approving the development would also contradict the council's stated aims in its strategic plan. Your strategic plan speaks about sustainability, livability, and protecting what makes the region special. Our home is quiet. It is peaceful. It is surrounded by nature, Dr. Holloway said. That is not accidental. It is why people choose to live there. Approving this quarry would permanently change that for over 250 households, she said. The plans were to develop part of 190 Waddles Road, Caroola, into a quarry to supply Launceston with the surrounding areas with construction materials. A mining lease covers 121 hectares of the roughly 408 hectare property, which is zoned as agricultural land with native forest and pine plantations growing on it. If approved, the quarry would have been permitted to remove up to 4,999 cubic metres of material, about 8,000 tonnes, and process up to 1,000 cubic metres of material each year. A vote to approve the quarry failed, with councillors Tim Walker, Andrew Palmer, Lindy McMahon, Ross Marsden, Susie Kai and Mayor Matthew Garwood voting against. Councillors Joe Pentridge, Alan Harris, Krista Priest and Deputy Mayor Hugh McKenzie voted in favour of granting the development application. And that story was by Joe Colebrook.
1: And page two, judge resigns from Supreme Court. Justice Robert Pearce has announced his resignation from the Supreme Court of Tasmania. In a statement, Attorney General Guy Barnett said Justice Pearce had advised of his resignation as a punee judge effective May 7, 2027. Mr. Barnett said Justice Pearce had demonstrated a steadfast commitment to the rule of law, the independence of the judiciary, and service to the Tasmanian community throughout his time at the Supreme Court. Justice Pearce was appointed to the Supreme Court of Tasmania in June 2013 after serving as a magistrate and has presided over numerous murder, assault and abuse trials in the North and Northwest. He is one of six punee or subordinate judges of the court under Chief Justice Christopher Shanahan. Justice Pearce graduated from the University of Tasmania with a Bachelor of Laws in 1981 and was admitted to the profession in 1983. He later worked as a member of law firm Douglas & Collins, based in Launceston. According to the Supreme Court of Tasmania website, he is the only member of the Supreme Court of Tasmania based in Launceston. The Tasmanian government will undertake a process in due course regarding the appointment of a new punee judge to fill the vacancy created by Justice Pearce's retirement, Mr. Barnett said. And that story was from page two by Owen Sinclair.
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0: Our next story is page three, all about jail time inevitable for the carjacker's joyride. A woman who carjacked someone on Wellington Street and led police on a brazen chase did so due to slow-moving traffic. Amanda Marie Phillips appeared in the Supreme Court in Launceston on May the 15th, 2026, after pleading to a raft of driving offences the previous year. On November the 11th, 2025, Phillips was the passenger in another car and on her way to the Launceston General Hospital, the LGH, after a day in the Central Business District. She said she felt extremely unwell. On Wellington Street, fed up with the traffic, Phillips left the car and ran into

0: to the middle of the busy road. Traffic was high and it was raining. A man driving towards Phillips in a silver Toyota Corolla stopped to avoid hitting her. Phillips approached the car and forced the man out, preventing him from grabbing the keys and threatening to stab him. She then embarked on a driving rampage, which involved police using road spikes and destroyed two cars and numerous road and street signs. The incident ended after Phillips T-boned a Kia Stinger at the Frederick Street intersection. The matter was adjourned for sentencing to June 26, 2026. And that article was by Bailey Forbes.
1: And turning to page 21 for a gymnastics report by Ryan Bentley. A thriving club not accommodated for in the Tasmanian government's new hub at Mowbray fears its sport could disappear from Launceston forever. Velocity Gymnastics offers trampolining and tumbling classes for all ages and skill levels, but has had to cut trampolining from its offering after relocating to a temporary venue several months ago. It has meant their membership has dropped from 180 to around 80 in the space of 5 months. Velocity is the only trampolining club in Launceston and was previously based out of the old PCYC building at Abbott Street. When PCYC moved to the hub in Mowbray and shut Abbott Street, Velocity were welcome to use the new facility on a limited basis, but they had to store their equipment off-site as there was no storage space planned or allocated for the group. Moving a competition trampoline is no easy task. They weigh around 250 kilograms even without the additional safety matting, tumbling tracks and the various different blocks and wedges required for training. It is equipment that is not designed with transportation in mind. Velocity team leader Maggie Smith said PCYC managers of the hub promised that we would get space out at the new Mowbray Sports Hub. However, when the time came, we were only offered 2 nights per week for 4 hours and told that we'd not be able to store our equipment on site or even in a storage container in the car park. PCYC North Club manager Melissa Matthews refuted the claim of any promises being made and explained that there was an expression of interest process. Matthews also explained the lack of storage space was down to the state government. Sports Minister Nick Digan was approached for comment and asked how he feels that 100 people, mostly kids, have stopped participating in trampolining and tumbling because there's not been a solution. He offered no response. And that story was from page 21 by Ryan Bentley.
2: 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In a moment, Diane will present the person announcements and she'll be followed by Susie with an additional story. 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
0: Today in the Examiner, we on page 16, we have one death notice. And it's for Beris Irene Medwin, born on the 31st of December 1934 and passed away on the 12th of May. She was the loved wife of Frank, deceased, loved mother of Lynn, Jennifer and Grant, loved Nan of her grandchildren and great-grandchildren. She will be privately farewelled at Beris's request. And that completes today's funeral notices.
1: And turning to page 3 of The Advocate, Savage River Mine underground plans. Plans for a major northwest mine to transition to underground operations have hit a hurdle. Savage River Mine owner Grange Resources Limited's biggest shareholder, the Chinese Jiangsu Shangang Group, has decided against financially supporting the plan to move to underground mining in the iron ore operations North Pit. Global market uncertainty and commodity price volatility have materially affected risk appetite and long-term value assessments, Grange said in a project update. As such, the major shareholder has indicated that they will not provide financial support to the project at this stage. It was a rather different tone from the March quarterly report released at late April, where Chief Executive Wee Dong Wang said, "Financing for the North Pit Underground project continues to advance, with technical and legal due diligence reviews completed. In the coming quarter, our team will work with our financial advisors to progress the next steps with lender engagement." If it goes ahead, the underground mining project is expected to cost up to $1.2 billion and bring good and bad news for workers. It is expected to increase the veteran mine's life, potentially well beyond the current horizon of 2039-40. A move to underground mining is also expected to lead to an initial jump in employment during construction and development. However, mine jobs are then expected to decrease from 450 to approximately 200 over time. Grange employs about 700 people in Tasmania and has 150 external contractors. The company said an independent technical expert's review of the underground project had been completed and found it was technically credible. The review found no flaws fatal to its development. And that story about the Savage River mine was by Sean Ford from page 3 of The Advocate.
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0: Now turning to football, we have an article on the Devils' rise is fuel for AFL dream. Devils' young gun Harry Elmer hopes his rapid rise through the ranks isn't over yet after his remarkable transformation as an inside midfielder. With a number of his teammates touted as chances for the AFL mid-season draft, the 20-year-old has been one of the understated stories of Tasmania's strong return to the VFL. Elmer's speed off the mark and toughness for his size has allowed him to make the adjustment from half-back to the engine room. He was a shining light in the Devils' 53-point loss to Southport on Sunday, racking up a team-high 27 touches, 7 tackles, 3 clearances and a goal. Devonport coach Justin Rodman shifted him to the midfield last season, which resulted in Elmer becoming the youngest winner of the Baldock Medal as the NWFL's best and fairest. It followed a TSL Premiership with North Launceston in 2024, but Elmer hasn't lost hope the VFL could be a springboard to the AFL. Elmer has been chewing the ears of former AFL stars Jai Menzies and Robbie Fox as he looks to hone his game. "They've taught me a lot around craft, especially in the pre-season, how to position myself better. Robbie is always good for giving you feedback, what your strengths are and what you can improve on." Weberly said he isn't surprised how well Elmer has handled a new role at the next level. "He's really a solid threat for us at the moment and we're really excited at the future he's got with us," says Weberly. And that football item story was by John Tuxworth.
1: Turning to page 12, profit promised before plunging to $35 million loss. Four former Rex airline directors told investors they were optimistic about turning a profit, despite being months from handing down a $35 million loss, a court has heard. The Australian Securities and Investments Commission has accused Rex's leadership of misleading and deceptive conduct and is seeking disqualification orders against former Executive Chairman Lim Kim Hay, former Chair John Sharp, and Directors Lincoln Pan and Siddharth Kotkar. On February the 28th, 2023, Rex released a statement to the market claiming it was optimistic it would post positive operating profits for the financial year, barring any external shocks. The statement was not corrected until June the 20th, 10 days before the end of the financial year, when Rex forecasted a $35 million loss. The initial claim had been made despite Rex incurring operating losses in the period to February, ASIC barristers Michael Korsky KC said. Rex was unlikely to have positive operating profits for the full year, and indeed, Rex did not have reasonable grounds to expect that it would have positive operating profits for the full year on each of the relevant dates throughout, Mr. Borsky told the Sydney Supreme Court hearing. We note that no external shocks in the nature of, for example, COVID or a war or any other major interruptions or external shocks have been identified by the defendants or are even suggested in the evidence on our reading of it. According to ASIC, the optimism about turning a profit was unreasonable given Rex only had 5 months to turn its previous losses for the year around. And the case continues. That was from page 12.
0: Next, we have a news item about Labor defends budget despite critical polls. The long-term gains from controversial housing tax changes are worth the short-term political pain, Treasurer Jim Chalmers has declared, after two opinion polls showed his federal budget has been poorly received by voters. The latest news poll revealed 52% of Australians believe they would be worse off due to last week's budget, with the survey ranking it the worst for the economy since 1993. The poll also found 47% of voters felt the budget was driving a wedge between younger and older generations, while 26% believed it was rebalancing the playing field and making things fairer. While Labor's primary vote and the Prime Minister's approval rating were unchanged, the poll ranked the latest financial blueprint below the Abbott government's contentious austerity budget in 2014 and the worst since the Keating government's 1993 budget, when Labor abandoned the infamous LAW tax cuts. And that short story was by Andrew Brown and Zach De Silva.
1: And turning to page 3 of The Advocate, a story by Rodney Woods. Political life turns Paige into crime thriller. Philosophy from her former boss, the work of John Grisham, and a report that one day came across her desk have helped a former political staffer finish her first novel that's been 10 years in the making. Denise Fletcher, who most recently worked for Gavin Pearce when he was the federal Braddon member, described the feeling of finishing the political crime thriller titled Unspoken as cathartic. A lot of people who retire say they fall off a cliff because they've been working and working, then all of a sudden gardening isn't as interesting as it once was, she said. I had that time to go into the office and reflect on 20 years that I did spend in that career, and even though it's a work of fiction, obviously it's influenced by those years, and it was a very reflective and cathartic way to put a full stop on my working career. Ms. Fletcher, who was born and raised at Smithton, said it was a chat with Mr. Pearce, who is now a state MP, that helped shape the book. You also learn something about the law in this book, but it's driven by the characters. It's not driven by anything philosophical. It's a work of fiction, and because I knew what I wanted to produce, I knew I had to have strong characters, interesting characters you might meet within the political world. And that report was by Rodney Woods from page 3 of The Advocate.
2: 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Coming up next, the national news to be followed by Mornings with Terry Whiteley.
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6: Good morning, I'm Laura Devoy. Nearly 50 high school students and teachers have been rescued from rising floodwaters in southeast Queensland. More than 150 millimetres of rain fell in the Gold Coast hinterland yesterday. The school group called for help after realising they were stranded. Brad Moore from the Queensland State Fire Control Centre told the ABC it was a difficult and lengthy operation.
7: Conditions can change quite quickly, particularly with the amount of rainfall. The water heights can change dramatically. There can be debris coming down, so it is quite a lengthy time, and they had them finally across by 9:30 last night, so in the dark they were working as well, but fortunately everyone's safe and sound today.
6: The decommissioning of a gas distribution system in Western Australia has been delayed. The Albany facility was set to begin a three-year decommissioning process later this year, but the state government says the provider has agreed to delay that process until early next year to give the local community more time to navigate the transition. It says it's working closely with residents and businesses to ensure they have access to reliable, affordable and sustainable energy options in the long term. Red Cross Lifeblood says it needs 13,000 donations of A and O blood over the next week. It's to prevent stocks falling to critical levels. Lifeblood is expecting sustained pressure on supply during the upcoming flu season, with winter typically bringing higher cancellation rates and lower donor attendance due to seasonal illnesses. The Ebola and hantavirus outbreaks are high on the agenda at the 79th World Health Assembly. The event got underway in Switzerland overnight. The Director General of the World Health Organization reinforced the need for stronger international cooperation. More than 100 people have died of Ebola in the Democratic Republic of Congo and Uganda, while three deaths have been linked to a hantavirus outbreak on a cruise ship. UN spokesperson Farhan Haq outlined some of the WHO's measures.
8: WHO is supporting national efforts through, among other things, the deployment of technical expertise and rapid response teams. Yesterday, more than 5 tons of WHO medical supplies, along with experts, were airlifted to Ituri by the World Food Programme to reinforce response efforts.
6: A children's charity says it wants to see thousands more hospitalised children benefit from its national programs. The Starlight Foundation has today launched its annual fundraising appeal. The funds raised will support its live and interactive digital programs for children in hospital. CEO Louise Baxter explains how the programs help Australian children and families.
9: We brighten the lives of seriously ill and hospitalised children, and we provide that light in the darkest in some of their most challenging times.
6: A rare songbook compiled by Jewish refugees and survivors during the Holocaust has been published in English for the first time. 500 copies of the book, known in English as Out of the Depths, have been published. It's a collection of songs from Nazi camps and ghettos. Researchers say as the number of living Holocaust survivors declines, preserving cultural records such as music and oral histories is urgent. Turning to sport, Australian basketball legend Joe Ingles is returning to the NBL. The 38-year-old finished his career in the NBA this week. He played 810 games in the US for the Utah Jazz, Milwaukee Bucks and Orlando Magic. Today, he's confirmed he's returning to Melbourne United on a two-year deal.
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2: The news team will be back with you at 11 o'clock. Let's have a look at the weather, or the weather forecast for Launceston. And it is morning fog,
10: which we certainly got. Then mostly sunny. Chance of rain 10%. Patchy morning fog, mostly sunny afternoon, light winds, and we're heading for a maximum of 17.